0: David Crowley. In a Republican primary for U.S. House, Trump-backed candidate Michael Alfonso, the 26-year-old son-in-law of U.S. Transportation Secretary Sean Duffy, is seeking to win Duffy's former district. On Wall Street, the Dow down by 184 points, the S&P lower by 24. 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
0: The arrest of Chinese nationals in South Korea on spying charges is drawing international attention as tensions increase in Asia. We hear more on the story from correspondent Lisa Dwyer reporting.
3: Police say two former Chinese military service members have been arrested in South Korea on espionage charges. Police say a 60-year-old Chinese national set up an interception device consisting of a software-defined radio receiver, an antenna, and a laptop at a hotel near an airbase jointly used by South Korean U.S. forces in southern South Korea. The other suspect is accused of illegally gathering information about U.S. forces in the country. The United States stations about 28,500 troops in South Korea to help deter potential aggression from North Korea. I'm Lisa Dwyer.
0: News and analysis at townhall.com. 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
5: News this hour from Town Hall. I'm Keith Peters in Washington. Senator Darlene Graham, who succeeded her brother, the late Lindsey Graham, is advancing to the Republican special primary runoff election for U.S. Senate in South Carolina. She defeated a slate of Republicans that included Congressman Ralph Norman and Russell Fry, plus former Governor Mark Sanford. The winner of the August 25th runoff is expected to claim the U.S. Senate seat over the Democratic nominee. Minnesota voters will settle a moderate versus progressive Democratic U.S. Senate primary on Tuesday between centrist U.S. Representative Angie Craig and progressive Lieutenant Governor Peggy Flanagan. In the race for governor, Mike Lindell, known as the My Pillow Guy, leads a crowded Republican primary with President Donald Trump's endorsement, while Senator Amy Klobuchar faces minimal opposition for the Democratic nomination. President Trump reportedly left a NATO summit on a different plane than reporters and some staff thought. We hear more on this story from correspondent Lisa Dwyer reporting.
6: The operation involved a ruse where journalists and some White House staff believed that they were on the same plane as Trump. After boarding Air Force One, Trump was secretly transferred to a smaller Air Force C-32A via an airport catering truck. While the White House has not directly addressed that report, it issued a statement highlighting that it uses every tool at its disposal to address threats on the president. So far, no comment from the Secret Service. I'm Lisa Dwyer.
5: On Wall Street, the Dow down by 184 points, the NASDAQ dropped 159, with the S&P 500 lower by 24, oil around $83 a barrel. More at townhall.com.
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5: 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Fake agencies offer the promise of flash marriages, exploiting the country's lopsided male-to-female ratio.
8: For centuries, couples in China have turned to traditional matchmakers in their towns and villages to find them a husband or wife. 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The man pays them for their services and has to pay the woman a substantial sum of money as a customary bride price. The BBC has spoken to several victims of so-called flash marriages who've lost their life savings to fake brides eager to exploit the stark male-to-female gender imbalance in the country.
5: The BBC's Laura Bicker reporting from London. 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
9: This is a Bloomberg Money Minute. Now that China sold its U.S. business to a consortium of American firms led by Oracle, the Trump administration has lifted restrictions on the TikTok app on federal government phones, saying it's no longer a national security threat. Oil prices higher today, closing back above $83 a barrel as Iran vows to keep the Strait of Hormuz closed until its demands are met. That spooked Wall Street, and it comes just ahead of a report on inflation out on Wednesday. So at the closing bell, the Dow is down 184 points. The Nasdaq down 160. The S&P lost 25. Late earnings show that more Americans are dining at the fast casual Mediterranean food chain Cava. Sales at Cava last quarter up 9% from a year ago. A top executive at Apple in charge of Apple Pay and Apple Wallet is retiring. And Campbell's, the soup maker who also makes Goldfish crackers, putting out a gluten-free variety in stores in November. Tom Busby, Bloomberg Radio.
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12: And then counting how sex, death, and migration shape our world. Dr. Jennifer Scruba, demographer and president and CEO of the Population Reference Bureau. Doctor, welcome to America at Night. Thanks for joining us.
13: Hi there. Thanks for having me.
12: So is this a tale of two situations, Western democracies versus third world countries? Are third world countries having babies in greater numbers than the Western world?
13: Well, it depends on how you slice it. So one of the major regions of the world that was missing from your list that actually has really low fertility rates is Latin America. And so if the what we might have thought several decades ago was that it was going to be those richer industrialized countries, as you said, that had the lower fertility rates and the poorer countries with the higher ones. But it's not exactly as easily sliceable as that. Certainly, it's still the case that the very poorest countries in the world have the highest fertility rates in the world. Think about a handful of countries in sub-Saharan Africa, for example. But it is no longer a prerequisite that a country become rich before they have these declines in fertility rates.
12: What happened? I thought Vice President Al Gore was talking about overpopulation, and this is going to be a worldwide problem, overpopulation. What happened?
13: Well, we certainly saw last century an enormous boom in global population from 1.6 billion people total on the planet at the start to 6.1 billion people by the end of it. My own lifetime, and I'm in my mid-40s, global population has doubled, and it's actually still growing. So we still have positive global population growth. But what we didn't really see on

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6: News this hour from Town Hall. I'm Keith Peters in Washington. Senator Darlene Graham and House Freedom Caucus member Ralph Norman are headed for an August 25th runoff for the Republican nomination for Senate from South Carolina. They'll be vying for the seat once held by the late Lindsey Graham. His sister Darlene Graham was appointed to the seat by President Trump, who announced his support for her. The winner of the runoff is expected to claim the U.S. Senate seat over the Democratic nominee. Politico reports turnout is low in the eagerly watched race for governor in Wisconsin between firebrand left-wing progressive Francesca Hong and Democratic candidate Milwaukee County Executive David Crowley. The winner will face the GOP's Tom Tiffany. In the race for Minnesota governor, Mike Lindell, known as the My Pillow Guy, is in a crowded Republican primary with President Trump's endorsement, while Senator Amy Klobuchar faces minimum observations from the Democratic nomination. We're finding out more about the U.S. government's legal arguments as they try to avoid paying back all importers for illegal tariffs.
7: U.S. government lawyers say Judge Richard Eaton on the Court of International Trade overstepped his authority when he ordered refunds for all of the importers that paid President Trump's tariffs, which were deemed illegal in February. They filed with the U.S. Court of Appeals for the Federal Circuit Court. Their opening brief points to the birthright citizenship case that went before the Supreme Court last year. The decision in that case limited the use of universal injunctions, which apply a ruling to all affected parties, not just the specific litigants. Customs and Border Patrol has already processed around $100 billion in refunds. The government argues that importers who have not yet brought lawsuits are still free to do so. Law professor Barry Appleton says the government has a strong case. I'm Jennifer King.
6: On Wall Street, the Dow down by 184 points, the S&P lower by 24. More at Town Hall.
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9: This is a Bloomberg Money Minute. Now that China sold its U.S. business to a consortium of American firms led by Oracle, the Trump administration has lifted restrictions on the TikTok app on federal government phones, saying it's no longer a national security threat. Oil prices higher today, closing back above $83 a barrel as Iran vows to keep the Strait of Hormuz closed until its demands are met. That spooked Wall Street, and it comes just ahead of a report on inflation out on Wednesday. So at the closing bell, the Dow is down 184 points. The Nasdaq down 160. The S&P lost 25. Late earnings show that more Americans are dining at the fast casual Mediterranean food chain Cava. Sales at Cava last quarter up 9% from a year ago. A top executive at Apple in charge of Apple Pay and Apple Wallet is retiring. And Campbell's, the soup maker who also makes Goldfish crackers, putting out a gluten-free variety in stores in November. Tom Busby, Bloomberg Radio.
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3: From Philadelphia, it's about 5 hours from New York. Donna, Shanksville was put on and got national attention and is now world known for a tragic event. How has the town responded? How has the people responded to 400,000 people visiting this site every single year?
10: Well, I know that most of the people, you know, in the very beginning became very engaged with the site and wanting to be the caretakers and the stewards of this site. So actually, before the Park Service was even organized and on the site, a group of volunteers from the community would come and be there for when visitors came to visit and pay their respects to the 40. So, you know, I think that the town has gotten used to it. When the Park Service actually built the memorial, they brought traffic in through Route 30, which is a main highway. So I don't know that many of our visitors are that disturbing to the small community of Shanksville because they're coming in on the major highways.
3: It's interesting, though. The people of Shanksville took it upon themselves to create a makeshift memorial until the National Park was able to take it over.
10: Absolutely, yes.
3: Yeah, interesting. Yeah, go ahead.
10: Many visions of the chain link fence where people would leave things for as tributes to the 40.
3: Yeah. Do you keep those? I know with the Vietnam statue in Washington D.C., they keep those things that are left by people. Do you keep them in Shanksville?
10: Our curator keeps a selection of the things that are left. We've gotten to the point where she has to, like, almost go through them and decide, like, we have 100 of these types of things, but we have none of these, so.
3: Yeah, interesting. Tell me about, we're coming up on the 25th anniversary. You want to pay your respects and do it in a way that honors the 40 and what happened on that day. What are your plans for September 11th?
10: So we have on September 11th, we have a morning observance, which will start around 8:30, and that will be the reading of the names and the tolling of the bells of remembrance. We'll have some musical selections along with that. In the afternoon, we will have a ceremony, and that will be from 1 to 3, and that will include guest speakers. We have several musical accompaniments that will happen in the afternoon. On September 12th,

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5: 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Listen, it was time to start to branch out across the state. 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
6: News this hour from Town Hall. I'm Jason Walker. Primary elections in six states Tuesday: Alabama, Connecticut, South Carolina, Minnesota, Vermont, and Wisconsin. In Minnesota's race for governor, Mike Lindell, the MyPillow guy, along with President Trump's endorsement, is battling a crowded GOP primary. Senator Amy Klobuchar winning the Democratic nomination very easily. Wisconsin's Democratic primary for governor, another high-profile clash, as the left-wing Democratic socialist Francesca Hong tries to rise above the establishment candidate David Crowley. That race right now, still very close. It is something that just not supposed to happen in a friendly, small community. A domestic incident in Kansas has ended with six family members dead, including four children. Jennifer King has the story.
7: The Kansas Bureau of Investigation has been called into a tragic crime scene in Winfield, Kansas. Robbie DeLong is the Winfield Chief of Police.
8: Our officers received a 911 call from a male individual who stated that he had killed his entire family and he was getting ready to kill himself.
7: He says officers breached the home to find six people dead, including the suspect, 53-year-old Ronald Williams Sr., Kelly George, 44, and their four children, ages 9 to 3. Neighbors had reported incidents with the father in this case. Jason Diaz is the KBI special agent in charge at the scene.
9: It was a family, a single family in there with a mom and dad.
7: Audio courtesy KAKE. I'm Jennifer King.
6: Very rough weather in parts of Illinois, Indiana, and Ohio. Thunderstorms there cutting power to hundreds of thousands of people in the Chicago area. One death has been confirmed. Crews still searching through the rubble in Columbia following that earthquake. The official death count stands at 181. More on these stories, townhall.com.
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11: This is a Bloomberg Money Minute. Now that China sold its U.S. business to a consortium of American firms led by Oracle, the Trump administration has lifted restrictions on the TikTok app on federal government phones, saying it's no longer a national security threat. Oil prices higher today, closing back above $83 a barrel as Iran vows to keep the Strait of Hormuz closed until its demands are met. That spooked Wall Street, and it comes just ahead of a report on inflation out on Wednesday. So at the closing bell, the Dow is down 184 points. The NASDAQ down 160. The S&P lost 25. Late earnings show that more Americans are dining at the fast casual Mediterranean food chain Cava. Sales at Cava last quarter up 9% from a year ago. A top executive at Apple in charge of Apple Pay and Apple Wallet is retiring. And Campbell's, the soup maker who also makes Goldfish crackers, putting out a gluten-free variety in stores in November. Tom Busby, Bloomberg Radio.
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12: I don't know if you're paying attention, but demographers are ringing the bell. The industrial Western world is facing an unprecedented demographic shift. With all this immigration talk going on, the demographers are talking about a shift. Birth rates across North America, Europe, East Asia have plummeted below the replacement level. What is going on? Can anything be done? And what's the story? To talk about it is the author of a book called 8 Billion and Counting, How Sex, Death, and Migration Shape Our World, Dr. Jennifer Scruba, demographer and president and CEO of the Population Reference Bureau. Doctor, welcome to America at Night. Thanks for joining us.
13: Hi there. Thanks for having me.
12: So is this a tale of two situations, Western democracies versus third world countries? Are third world countries having babies in greater numbers than the Western world?
13: Well, it depends on how you slice it. So one of the major regions of the world that was missing from your list that actually has really low fertility rates is Latin America. And so if the what we might have thought several decades ago was that it was going to be those richer industrialized countries, as you said, that had the lower fertility rates and the poorer countries with the higher ones. But it's not exactly as easily sliceable as that. Certainly, it's still the case that the very poorest countries in the world have the highest fertility rates in the world. Think about a handful of countries in sub-Saharan Africa, for example. But it is no longer a prerequisite that a country become rich before they have these declines in fertility rates.
12: What happened? I thought Vice President Al Gore was talking about overpopulation, and this is going to be a worldwide problem, overpopulation. What happened?
13: Well, we certainly saw last century an enormous boom in global population from 1.6 billion people total on the planet at the start to 6.1 billion people by the end of it. My own lifetime, and I'm in my mid-40s, global population has doubled, and it's actually still growing. So we still have positive global population growth. But what we didn't really see on was what was beneath the surface, which was that global growth rates were actually peaked in the 1960s. And so what's been happening is like this tectonic force beneath where the rate of growth has been declining. And now what we're all seeing is that what's happening on the surface is catching up. So there are over 40 countries in the world whose populations are actually shrinking. And the same is true if we kind of dive in, even a country like the United States, where the population is still growing. Over 40% of our counties are shrinking, have shrinking populations. And so we're just at a tremendous flux right now, and we have much more of that to come.
12: Why is it such a big deal? Why do you have to have a growing population?
13: Well, what makes some economists concerned and some people in politics as well is that we've set up all of our systems for the world that we really had last century, one where it looked like every year there'd be more and more people. That meant that you could have today's workers putting a pot of money in, putting into a pot of money where tomorrow's, you know, today's retirees would actually draw from. But what happens today is that when you see a shrinking pool of workers and a growing pool of retirees, where do the funds come from? So I would say overall, it's about this idea that there's a mismatch between the world that we built and the world that we actually are having now and will have even more in the future. And so there's concerns about what that means for us economically in particular.
12: So there's a Rubicon, there's a line, right? When you have more deaths than births. Isn't that the line you demographers are most petrified over?
13: No, I don't think so. I mean, it's really, there's no real one population trend that anybody finds

0: news this hour from Town Hall. I'm Jason Walker. The arrest of Chinese nationals on spying charges in South Korea is drawing a lot of international attention. Here's Lisa Dwyer.
1: Police say two former Chinese military service members have been arrested in South Korea on espionage charges. Police say a 60-year-old Chinese national set up an interception device consisting of a software-defined radio receiver, an antenna, and a laptop at a hotel near an airbase jointly used by South Korean and U.S. forces in southern South Korea. The other suspect is accused of illegally gathering information about U.S. forces in the country. The United States stations about 28,500 troops in South Korea to help deter potential aggression from North Korea. I'm Lisa Dwyer.
0: Meanwhile, South Korea says the North has launched another ballistic missile toward the sea. It's the second such weapons test activity by Pyongyang in less than a week. Ukraine says Russian aerial attacks have killed at least 10 civilians. President Volodymyr Zelensky says Moscow is receiving help from the North Koreans. Visa enforcement accelerating under the Trump administration.
2: The State Department has revoked more than 175,000 visas since President Trump took office. The cancellations include foreigners charged with crimes, people who violated the terms of their visas, and individuals who celebrated the killing of popular conservative broadcaster Charlie Kirk. Secretary of State Marco Rubio also personally revoked visas of certain Cuban and Iranian nationals with ties to their governments. Willie Nelson, The White House.
0: Primary elections in six states Tuesday. Now in Minnesota, in the race for governor, House Speaker Lisa DeMuth has won the GOP primary, defeating the MyPillow guy, Mike Lindell. And Wisconsin's Democratic Party for governor, still too close to call. More on these stories, townhall.com.
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17: 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Erica is under the weather, so not here tonight. Just looking at Real Clear Politics, let me just make sure it wasn't a mistake from them. No, they still got the check mark there. They have Crowley defeating Francisca Hong for the Wisconsin Democratic governor race. And I've been checking every minute to see if either CNN or Fox calls it for Crowley there. Second, let me just check. No, still locked in a tight race. And so they haven't declared a winner in that race. And check Fox. Fox has not yet, at least online, called it. Let me just refresh that again. No. So that's what we have at the moment. But no matter what happens in it, I mean, such a huge, I mean, so much more underperforming, according to the polls. All right, all the Milwaukee votes are in then. So if all the Milwaukee votes are in, according to CNN, said Crowley won't address supporters until the race is projected. Let me just go back here quickly. And 98% of the vote in on CNN, only 95% for Real Clear Politics analysis on it. And Real Clear Politics has been up the entire night. So, but those Milwaukee vote, the Milwaukee votes are all in, where she would probably be doing better. She was not doing well in suburbs or rural areas. You know, that's the interesting thing. If you live, for example, in a red state, and you think that everyone in a state, you know, you just assume, you know, they're blue. I mean, we have, as you know, we have a tremendous number of Democrats here in the state of Texas. But you just think like in New York or Illinois or California, yeah, they're there. Probably about, you know, if it's 60-40 probably, but that's 40% of that population or voter base is Republican. I met last year. In fact, it's been really a highlight of the last 18 months when I've been going to see my dad and staying in a hotel because no room's left at the inn now at my dad's house. My brother and sister are his full-time caretakers. So I'm flying in again and on Friday, and I come back Sunday morning to see Dad and my great-nephew. He never had a graduation party. It's his graduation party, his birthday party, and his goodbye party as he heads off to college this weekend. So it's a quick trip there. But, you know, you go to the suburbs of, you know, for example, of Buffalo, where I'm from. People are so conservative, it's unbelievable. You know, whenever the legislature attempts to pass gun control, you go in the suburbs and the rural areas, you see signs everywhere, just signs everywhere. When I go to, you know, when I go this weekend again, I stay at this real nice hotel. And they've got a beautiful lobby. And the lobby, they get like this outdoor area with a fire pit and a great big lounge and a bar there. normally I walk in and I got to say, I can't talk now. There's so many people. I know so many people that work at the hotel to begin with now, since I've been staying there a year and a half. I think I have over 2 months in a hotel, in that particular hotel, over the last 18 months. So I've been there a lot. And they know when I'm coming in. But they've got a lobby there, a little club, a bar, whatever. I've had some of the greatest conversations there. And one of the greatest conversations was a farmer that I met from Minnesota, for example. And he said, we don't go into Minneapolis anymore. A farmer, great guy, just an incredible guy that I met and we talked about.

0: news this hour from Town Hall. I'm Jason Walker. Darlene Graham advancing to a runoff in South Carolina in that primary for her brother's seat in the United States Senate. She was appointed to fill the remaining months of his current term after his death last month. A who's who of conservative South Carolina politicians also competed for the rare prize in the Senate seat. Representative Ralph Norman, who finished second, will be facing off against Graham in about 2 weeks. And still up for grabs, Wisconsin's Democratic primary for the governor's chair. Another high-profile clash, Francesca Hong and David Crowley, and that race still too close to call. Extremely bad weather through parts of Illinois, Indiana, and Ohio. One person has been killed. Thunderstorms cutting power to hundreds of thousands of people.
1: Ohio's Governor Mike DeWine warned residents about the severe weather sweeping eastward.
2: We are in a very dangerous weather situation that really involves all of Ohio. Flooding danger is going to continue to go up for a while.
1: Near Chicago, tornado sirens sounded and flights were temporarily suspended Tuesday at the city's two major airports. More than 780,000 customers in Illinois, Indiana, and Ohio lost power. Footage shows damaged roofs, flooded roads, and trees tangled in power lines. 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I'm Jennifer King.
0: State Department has revoked more than 175,000 visas since President Trump took office. The cancellations include foreigners charged with numerous crimes, people who violated the terms of their visas, and individuals who celebrated the murder of Charlie Kirk. Secretary of State Marco Rubio personally revoked visas of certain Cuban and Iranian nationals with ties to their governments.
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10: 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I'm Gary McNamara. Eric's under the weather tonight. 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I took two Uber rides last week and got with the Uber drivers. Of course, what do you do? I always get into conversations with the Uber drivers. And next thing I know, they're both downloading the app. I said, it'll take you. I was getting out. And they said, what's the app again? And I went, oh, let me sit here. And as I sat there for less than 30 seconds, they downloaded the app and were listening to the podcast from the show before. So it's very easy to do so. All right, still no change yet. Real Clear Politics calling the Wisconsin governor's race for David Crawley, the county executive, over Francisca Hong. But CNN and Fox News, I use both of them being on the different ends of the political spectrum. Neither of them have called the race with anywhere between, well, CNN with 98% of the vote in that they have. Real Clear Politics is using the 95% figure. So we'll see what happens. But she got over 300,000 votes. So if Real Clear Politics is right, Thanksgiving has been saved in Wisconsin. In other news, man, I saw this yesterday. It's great in Times Square. In a decided shot at the DSA-backed New York mayor, Mamdani, the Florida Chamber of Commerce has officially launched a Times Square campaign dubbing the socialist mayor as Florida's Economic Developer of the Year through a massive billboard at the corner of Broadway and West 43rd Street in Manhattan. Quote, we wanted to thank him for the jobs, the companies, the people that they're pushing out of New York, and a lot of them are coming to Florida. End of quote, said Chamber CEO Mark Wilson to Fox News. Another quote, America's at a crossroads right now. I think everyone that's paying attention knows that our country was built on freedom and free enterprise. I think everybody that's paying attention. Well, he said, I think everybody's been paying attention knows that our country was built on freedom and free enterprise and people having the liberty to make their dreams come true. Well, then about half the country hasn't been paying attention at all because they're completely clueless. There's a push in our country right now to take those liberties away and to attack free enterprise, and that's never worked anywhere, and it will not work in America. What Mamdani is doing is dangerous to the country. It's bad for New Yorkers. It's bad for New York. It's very harmful to the country. Wilson continued, the head of the Chamber of Commerce of Florida. Well, we can choose free enterprise, which is what America was built on, or we can choose to destroy that, which is what the socialist policies do. And so what we're hoping happens from this campaign is that we refocus America on free enterprise. He insisted that the campaign was meant to encourage the free exchange of capital rather than to tear New York down. He said he wanted every state to thrive. even though Florida is winning right now, we're not looking for Florida to lose. We're hoping that these states will say no to this move towards socialism and say yes to the very policies that our country was founded on. This isn't about spiking the football or looking at the scoreboard about Florida versus New York. This is really about trying to save our country from crazy. We're in a big competition with every other state, but it's a competition for ideas, and we're trying to highlight to the country that free enterprise wins every single time. It's what's best for our customers. It's what's best for job creators. And if we focus on it in America, we can get back to that 3+% GDP growth, which is what our country really needs. And that is true. I mean, we do need, you know, a growth. You know, we talked about it now with the growth we've been having. You know, they always talked about, well, we can get the deficit under control with growth. Ain't happening. And as Eric and I have said many times before, and I'm glad the Florida Chamber of Commerce had brought it up, it's not a competition. If Florida, excuse me,

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8: News this hour from Town Hall. I'm Jason Walker. It is something that's just not supposed to happen in a small, friendly community, but it has happened. A domestic shooting in Kansas, ending with six people dead, including four small children.
9: The Kansas Bureau of Investigation has been called into a tragic crime scene in Winfield, Kansas. Robbie DeLong is the Winfield Chief of Police.
10: Our officers received a 911 call from a male individual who stated that he had killed his entire family and he was getting ready to kill himself.
9: He says officers breached the home to find six people dead, including the suspect, 53-year-old Ronald Williams Sr., Kelly George, 44, and their four children, ages 9 to 3. Neighbors had reported incidents with the father in this case. Jason Diaz is the KBI special agent in charge at the scene.
11: It was a family, a single family in there with a mom and dad.
9: Audio courtesy KAKE. I'm Jennifer King.
8: State Department revoking more than 175,000 visas since President Trump took office. Cancellations include foreigners charged with crimes and those who violated terms of their visas. Town council meeting in the Lone Star State turning very heated.
12: The McKinney, Texas City Council unanimously approved a major expansion of the Islamic Association of McKinney despite fierce opposition from more than 150 residents. The plan would create a 5.5-acre campus able to hold hold up to 2,000 people. Residents and a Sharia law survivor warned about the spread of Sharia practices, child marriage, and threats to American values. Congressman Keith Self also spoke against the project and received a standing ovation. Willie Nelson, Washington.
8: In Tuesday's primaries in South Carolina, Senator Darlene Graham and Representative Ralph Norman will advance to a runoff. That's coming up in a couple of weeks from now in the South Carolina special GOP primary for the Senate. More on these stories, townhall.com.
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11: News this hour from Town Hall. I'm Jason Water. Rough weather in Illinois, Ohio, and Indiana. Thunderstorms there cutting power to some 600,000 people in and near the Chicago area. In Ohio, Governor Mike DeWine says the weather contributed to at least one death in an area that had been cut off by flash flooding.
12: Sadly, we have had one fatality in Roseville. One fatality that we're aware of, this was an individual who died simply because they could not, had an emergency, and they could not get to that individual.
11: Crews continue searching through the rubble in Columbia after that powerful earthquake left thousands missing. The actual death count now stands at 181. A wildfire in Western Canada forcing 20,000 people to evacuate. One person has died in the blaze in British Columbia. President Trump says that since Iran is seeking compensation as part of any peace talks, he will demand the same.
13: It's part of a larger pivot as President Trump looks to end the Iran war. The Washington Post reported on an elaborate White House ruse that was prompted by an Iranian assassination threat. The report said Mr. Trump secretly flew out of last month's NATO summit in Turkey on an alternate military aircraft while making it appear as though he was with the press pool on Air Force One. Mr. Trump says Iran is now on the cusp of financially collapsing, all part of a new strategy to bring the war to a close. Bernie Bennett in Washington.
11: In Tuesday's primaries, it is now official in Wisconsin, David Crowley has defeated left-wing socialist Francesca Hong. And in South Carolina, Senator Darlene Graham and Representative Ralph Norman will advance to a runoff in 2 weeks in the special GOP primary for the U.S. Senate. More on these stories, townhall.com.
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1: News this hour from Town Hall. I'm Jason Water. Rough weather in Illinois, Ohio, and Indiana. Thunderstorms there cutting power to some 600,000 people in and near the Chicago area. In Ohio, Governor Mike DeWine says the weather contributed to at least one death in an area that had been cut off by flash flooding.
2: Sadly, we have had one fatality in Roseville. One fatality that we're aware of, this was an individual who died simply because they could not, had an emergency, and they could not get to that individual.
1: Crews continue searching through the rubble in Columbia after that powerful earthquake left thousands missing. The actual death count now stands at 181. A wildfire in western Canada forcing 20,000 people to evacuate. One person has died in the blaze in British Columbia. President Trump says that since Iran is seeking compensation as part of any peace talks, he will demand the same.
3: It's part of a larger pivot as President Trump looks to end the Iran war. The Washington Post reported on an elaborate White House ruse that was prompted by an Iranian assassination threat. The report said Mr. Trump secretly flew out of last month's NATO summit in Turkey on an alternate military aircraft while making it appear as though he was with the press pool on Air Force One. Mr. Trump says Iran is now on the cusp of financially collapsing, all part of a new strategy to bring the war to a close. Bernie Bennett in Washington.
1: In Tuesday's primaries, it is now official in Wisconsin, David Crowley has defeated left-wing socialist Francesca Hong. And in South Carolina, Senator Darlene Graham and Representative Ralph Norman will advance to a runoff in 2 weeks in the special GOP primary for the U.S. Senate. More on these stories, townhall.com.
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5: This is a Bloomberg Money Minute. Now that China sold its U.S. business to a consortium of American firms led by Oracle, the Trump administration has lifted restrictions on the TikTok app on federal government phones, saying it's no longer a national security threat. Oil prices higher today, closing back above $83 a barrel as Iran vows to keep the Strait of Hormuz closed until its demands are met. That spooked Wall Street, and it comes just ahead of a report on inflation out on Wednesday. So at the closing bell, the Dow is down 184 points. The NASDAQ down 160. The S&P lost 25. Late earnings show that more Americans are dining at the fast casual Mediterranean food chain Cava. Sales at Cava last quarter up 9% from a year ago. A top executive at Apple in charge of Apple Pay and Apple Wallet is retiring. And Campbell's, the soup maker who also makes Goldfish crackers, putting out a gluten-free variety in stores in November. Tom Busby, Bloomberg Radio.
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3: News this hour from Town Hall. I'm Rich Thomason. Darlene Graham has advanced to a Republican primary runoff in South Carolina. Appointed by President Trump to complete the term of her late brother, Senator Lindsey Graham, Darlene Graham will face Congressman Ralph Norman in that special GOP runoff in a couple of weeks. In the Minnesota GOP governor's contest, MyPillow founder Mike Lindell fell short in his bid for the party nod. Lisa DeMuth won the Republican primary for governor in Minnesota. On the Democrat side, the Wisconsin governor's primary, the establishment back candidate, Milwaukee County Executive David Crowley, managed a razor-thin victory over his Democrat socialist challenger, Francesca Hong. The search for life in the rubble of Colombia's powerful earthquake is growing more desperate. Search teams are racing the clock to find survivors before it's too late.
4: With every rescue, there's renewed hope. Applause broke out when Diana Lucia was extracted from the rubble of a site in Cali, one of the worst affected cities. She was taken on a stretcher to a waiting ambulance. It had taken 16 hours to save her. Colombia's president, Abelardo de la Espriella, had hailed the rescue of another woman, Daniela Andrea Lago, in another badly hit city, Pereira. Some 200 people are still missing, and efforts to find them continue unabated. The first 72 hours of the search are crucial, a period that runs till Thursday morning local time.
3: The BBC's Danny Aberhart. President Trump is now confirming that he did indeed slip away from Air Force One following a trip to the NATO summit last month in Turkey. He says the Secret Service and military wanted him on a different plane because of a threat. On Wall Street this morning, the Dow futures 88 points higher, NASDAQ futures up 200 points. More on these stories, townhall.com.
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6: Your Southwest Florida forecast for this Wednesday, another partly sunny day and high near 94, and also a chance for a late day shower. Tonight, partly cloudy skies, 77 for your overnight low. And tomorrow through the rest of the week, partly to mostly sunny with a good chance for a late day shower because of the heat and the high near 95.
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12: Thanks for spending time with us. At least three people have been killed as powerful storms clobbered the Midwest. Hundreds of thousands of customers are without power this morning in places like hard-hit Indiana, Ohio, Illinois, Kentucky. Two of the deaths were in Indiana yesterday, where a home in Portage exploded, then a fire broke out. And where a child died late afternoon when a tree fell on his bedroom mid-afternoon in Jennings County. Another person was killed in Ohio. Governor Mike DeWine said a person died in Roseville and that emergency response crews could not reach them. Flooding was also a problem in the Columbus area.
13: I am signing a proclamation declaration of emergency for Perry County as well as Muskingum County. However, I anticipate that we will be adding counties to that list.
12: Weather gusts at times were more than 80 miles per hour. 16 people at a prison in Grafton, Ohio, transported to outside hospitals after lightning struck as inmates returned from dinner. And in Illinois, the National Weather Service says there were two confirmed tornadoes near Chicago. 20 minutes after the hour on This Morning, here's Nicole Murray.
14: And now, the three big things you need to know. Number one.
15: Milwaukee County Executive David Crowley has narrowly won the Democratic nomination for governor in Wisconsin, upsetting Democratic Socialist Francesca Hong. Crowley is working to become the state's first black governor. He will face Republican Congressman Tom Tiffany in November.
14: Number two.
15: President Trump has confirmed that he secretly switched planes when he traveled back from Turkey in July, saying a security threat prompted the maneuver.
16: I go by Secret Service and the military. They wanted me to go on a different flight, a different plane, equal safety, but They wanted me to do it, so I do it. I do what they say.
15: Trump added that the plane he ultimately flew on was more vulnerable than Air Force One.
14: Number three.
15: Kansas police say a father of four called 911 to report that he had killed his entire family before turning the gun on himself in an apparent murder-suicide. Winfield Police Chief Robbie DeLong listing the victims.
17: One female resident and a total of four children, ages 3 to 9.
15: DeLong added that law enforcement has encountered the father, identified as 53-year-old Ronald Williams Sr., before. The FDA says that the farm in Mexico linked to the ongoing cyclosporiasis outbreak has not been inspected in 7 years. Federal Reserve Bank of New York data says that Americans' credit card debt has reached nearly $1.3 trillion. Ted Rossman is a principal consumer finance analyst with Money Management International.
18: There's this stigma about credit card debt that if you have credit card debt, you must have done something irresponsible. That's not usually the case. In reality, it's groceries, it's gas, it's medical bills, car repairs, home repairs.
15: U.S. consumer credit card debt increased by $21 billion in the second quarter of this year alone. Generation Z has come to rely on ghosting to end a relationship in the dating sphere. However, Fox Business reports that 54% of hiring managers say a Gen Z job candidate has also used ghosting after receiving a formal job offer from a company.
12: Wow.
19: Yeah. That's
12: completely cutting off communication. Right?
19: Yeah.
12: No response.
19: I don't get it, though. Aren't you mostly communicating with companies via email anyway, so it's not even like you have to do it face to face.
12: I guess that's ghosting also.
19: I mean,
12: no email response.
19: Yeah,
12: text.
19: I just don't get it.
12: 22 minutes after the hour.
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25: Your Southwest Florida forecast for this Wednesday, another partly sunny day and high near 94, and also a chance for a late day shower. Tonight, partly cloudy skies, 77 for your overnight low. And tomorrow through the rest of the week, partly to mostly sunny with a good chance for a late day shower because of the heat and the high near 95.
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1: News this hour from Town Hall. I'm Rich Thomason. Darlene Graham has advanced to a Republican primary runoff in South Carolina. Appointed by President Trump to complete the term of her late brother, Senator Lindsey Graham, Darlene Graham will face Congressman Ralph Norman in that special GOP runoff in a couple of weeks. In the Minnesota GOP governor's contest, MyPillow founder Mike Lindell fell short in his bid for the party nod. Lisa DeMuth won the Republican primary for governor in Minnesota. On the Democrat side, the Wisconsin governor's primary, the establishment-backed candidate, Milwaukee County Executive David Crowley, managed a razor-thin victory over his Democrat socialist challenger, Francesca Hong. The search for life in the rubble of Colombia's powerful earthquake is growing more desperate. Search teams are racing the clock to find survivors before it's too late.
2: With every rescue, there's renewed hope. Applause broke out when Diana Lucia was extracted from the rubble of a site in Cali, one of the worst affected cities. She was taken on a stretcher to a waiting ambulance. It had taken 16 hours to save her. Colombia's president, Abelardo de la Espriella, had hailed the rescue of another woman, Daniela Andrea Lago, in another badly hit city, Pereira. Some 200 people are still missing, and efforts to find them continue unabated. The first 72 hours of the search are crucial, a period that runs till Thursday morning local time.
1: The BBC's Danny Eberhardt. President Trump is now confirming that he did indeed slip away from Air Force One following a trip to the NATO summit last month in Turkey. He says the Secret Service and military wanted him on a different plane because of a threat. On Wall Street this morning, the Dow futures 88 points higher, NASDAQ futures up 200 points. More on these stories, townhall.com.
3: This is a Bloomberg Money Minute. The artificial intelligence spending boom is going strong, and CoreWeave is cashing in. The provider of computing that powers AI systems reported faster sales growth than Wall Street expected. Plus, its backlog of future business has ballooned. CoreWeave is one of the few AI computing suppliers that's publicly traded, and its results are a gauge of how AI computing demand is faring. Shares of CoreWeave surging in the early trade, and that's lifting stocks overall this morning. S&P and NASDAQ futures are seeing gains. Also on the radar, traders are waiting on July's consumer price report out before the opening bell. And if you're waiting for mortgage rates to come down before buying a home or refinancing, it might be a long wait. The war in Iran is among the factors contributing to inflation, and the longer it goes on, the more those concerns will be reflected in stubborn mortgage rates. The average for a 30-year fixed loan is currently 6.69%. Courtney Donahoe, Bloomberg Radio.
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6: Your Southwest Florida forecast for this Wednesday, another partly sunny day and high near 94, and also a chance for a late day shower. Tonight, partly cloudy skies, 77 for your overnight low. And tomorrow through the rest of the week, partly to mostly sunny with a good chance for a late day shower because of the heat and the high near 95.
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6: Glad you're with us. Welcome into Wednesday. Let's think about the afternoon here for just a second. You've made it to 2 p.m., and then that afternoon slump hits you. Besides a cup of caffeine, what options do you have? Experts say a perfectly planned power nap is ideal. The sweet spot for that power nap is in the range of 15 to 20 minutes. Dr. Jerry Hu, board-certified sleep dentist at Nevada Dental Sleep in Henderson, Nevada, tells USA Today that with any nap longer than 30 minutes, deeper stages of sleep will occur and result in more grogginess because your body doesn't want to wake up. You should set your phone alarm before you close your eyes. Nothing can ruin a quick nap like waking up at dinner time wondering what day it is. And don't sleep too late in the day either. An early afternoon power nap can be helpful, but too late in the day might set you up for difficulty sleeping at night and that never-ending cycle of poor sleep. When it comes to sleep, your body operates in various stages of deep and light sleep. Light sleep, like that of a power nap, is non-REM stage. This is typically when the brain can rest. 8 minutes in front of the hour on This Morning. Once again, here's Nicole Murray.
5: And now, the three big things you need to know. Number one.
7: Moderate Democrat David Crowley has won the Wisconsin primary for governor. He defeated Democratic Socialist Francesca Hong, who says her team still has a plan despite the loss.
8: No matter who wins this primary, we're going to continue to fight for each other. We are going to collectively reject despair, and we are going to unite.
7: And in Minnesota, Lieutenant Governor Peggy Flanagan won the state's Democratic Senate primary, defeating Congresswoman Angie Craig.
5: Number two.
7: At least three people have been killed and more than 700,000 customers are without power as severe storms strike the Midwest. One death was in Ohio, while two others were in Indiana. Ohio Governor Mike DeWine.
9: This is the time to use common sense. We all do stupid things and we all make mistakes. This is not the time to do that. This is the time to really, really pay attention.
7: According to FlightAware, 45% of flights in and out of Chicago O'Hare International Airport were delayed yesterday, and 10% were canceled.
5: Number three.
7: President Trump has announced that a former Marine held in a Russian prison since 2022 has been released and is headed back to the United States. Trump said 32-year-old Robert Gilman from Massachusetts was freed on a humanitarian basis. Massachusetts Senator Edward Markey.
10: Human rights should be bipartisan. Democrats and Republicans should be able to work together to say that when an American is unjustly held, that we will stand together in order to ensure that that American is released.
7: The former Marine was originally sentenced on charges of assaulting a police officer while drunk. The NYPD says it has made progress in its fight against illegal guns. Commissioner Jessica Tisch.
11: Through the first 7 months of this year, New York City recorded the fewest murders, shooting incidents, and shooting victims in recorded history. Major crime is down nearly 7% citywide, and public housing recorded its safest first 7 months since tracking began.
7: Tisch added that so far this year, more than 3,000 guns have been seized. Shake Shack has addressed viral allegations that it imposed a no-tip fee at self-checkout, claiming that the apparent surcharge was a glitch in the system. A TikToker previously claimed he was charged for not leaving a tip at the burger chain's kiosk at Salt Lake City Airport.
6: Ah, there it is.
7: Yeah, right?
6: Oh, it's just a glitch in the system.
7: Yes, but are you going to refund him the $1.50?
6: Yeah.
7: Are you going to make sure it's not going to happen again?
6: Right.
7: I need more info here.
6: Wasn't something intentional. We just blame it on the system. Thanks, Nicole. 6 minutes now in front of the hour.
12: 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I've been surfing here since I was a kid. Now, seeing my grandson out on the water, it means everything to me. 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
6: Thanks for being with us. A pet goose in the greater Houston area is being hailed as a hero for alerting a sleeping family to a fire that erupted in their barn. Fort Bend County resident Ben Gerber told KHOU television that he was asleep in front of the TV last week when he was roused by the honking of Goosey, the family's four-month-old pet goose. The family's home security cameras recorded as Goosey let out several loud honks while flames erupted in the barn behind the home. Gerber was able to extinguish the flames, and the animals inside the barn were able to escape unharmed. Gerber and his wife Chelsea, by the way, said the incident could have turned tragic if not for Goosey's vigilance. Goosey came to live with the family in May at the urging of the Gerber's younger daughter, Elaine, after they attended an event called Hug a Goose. That'll do it for this hour. For Nicole Murray and Mike Gavin, I'm Gordon Deal. Thanks for listening to This Morning, America's First News.
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22: Breaking news this hour from Town Hall, Amit Thomason. Despite what the pollsters had predicted, the Democrat governor's primary in Wisconsin goes to the establishment-backed candidate, Milwaukee County Executive David Crowley, managing a narrow victory over Democratic Socialist challenger Francesca Hong, who had been far ahead in many of the polls. MyPillow founder Mike Lindell falling short in his bid for the Republican nod for governor in Minnesota. Lisa DeMuth won the GOP gubernatorial primary. Also in Minnesota, Democratic Progressive Lieutenant Governor Peggy Flanagan won the Senate primary and will face off against Republican Michelle Tafoya in November. Senator Darlene Graham advances to a Republican primary runoff in South Carolina. She'll face longtime Congressman Ralph Norman in that special GOP Senate runoff in 2 weeks. President Trump now confirms it. For security reasons, he did indeed slip away from Air Force One following a recent NATO summit in Turkey.
23: I guess there was a threat out there. I didn't really ask too much about it. I get a lot of threats.
24: President Trump confirming a report that first appeared in the Washington Post that he was spirited off Air Force One and onto a different plane before departing Turkey last month because of a credible threat from Iran.
23: I go by Secret Service and the military. They wanted me to go on a different flight, a different plane.
24: Trump stowed away in an airport catering container that took him to a smaller aircraft on which he flew to the UK.
23: I do what they say.
24: There he secretly reboarded the decoy jet, then descended from it and climbed back aboard the new Air Force One gifted by Qatar. I'm Ben Thomas.
22: The wildfire in British Columbia, Western Canada, grew overnight. It's already forced about 20,000 people to flee their homes. On Wall Street, the Dow futures 61 points higher. NASDAQ futures are up 216 points. More on these stories at townhall.com.
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0: Your Southwest Florida forecast for this Wednesday, another partly sunny day and high near 94. And also a chance for a late day shower. Tonight, partly cloudy skies, 77 for your overnight low. And tomorrow through the rest of the week, partly to mostly sunny with a good chance for a late day shower because of the heat and the high near 95.
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1: A strong America requires strong leadership. Lincoln's strength held the Union together. Reagan's defeated the communist threat. Now President Trump is setting a new example of American strength. 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Askar, a devout Christian who fled persecution in the Middle East. Askar, a United States Marine defending American freedom. 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Trump conservative Casey Askar for Congress.
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2: Your Southwest Florida forecast for this Wednesday, another partly sunny day and high near 94, and also a chance for a late day shower. Tonight, partly cloudy skies, 77 for your overnight low. And tomorrow through the rest of the week, partly to mostly sunny with a good chance for a late day shower because of the heat and the high near 95.
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0: Thanks for joining us. If you find yourself putting more essential expenses on a credit card, you're not alone. New numbers from the Federal Reserve Bank of New York show credit card balances are on the rise, up $21 billion in the second quarter to a collective $1.26 trillion. More from Ted Rossman, consumer finance analyst at Money Management International. Ted, paint the broader picture.
1: Consumer debt actually fell slightly in the second quarter, which is unusual. That said, we're not out of the woods. Millions of Americans are still dealing with substantial debt loads. A slight decrease doesn't absolve the problem. In fact, we're seeing 5 straight years of growth in our financial counseling sessions, a 10-year high for enrollment in our debt management plans. I would view overall debt as maybe taking a bit of a pause or a plateau rather than declining in a meaningful fashion. This is also reflective of the K-shaped economy, the idea that the rich are getting richer, the poor are getting poorer. Sadly, there is a lot of distress out there. A lot of people are worried about higher prices. They've cut into savings. They've taken on debt. It's a big concern.
0: All right. Once we're concerned about prices here, is that when necessities start going on the old credit card?
1: That's exactly what happens. Yeah, there's this stigma about credit card debt that if you have credit card debt, you must have done something irresponsible, right? You went on a pricey vacation, you went crazy with online shopping. No, that's not usually the case. In reality, it's groceries, it's gas, it's medical bills, car repairs, home repairs. These are the things that get people into debt. And the interest rates are so high that it keeps them there, sadly. The average credit card rate is about 21%, according to the Fed. This is really pricey debt, and it's easy to get into it, and it's hard to get out of it. So there are a number of things you can do. You can get a 0% balance transfer card. You can take on a side hustle. You could work with us. We have debt management plans with interest rates around 7 or 8% over the next 4 or 5 years. We want to get to the root cause, though. Something we see in our research and our experience is that a lot of times people take out a personal loan for debt consolidation, and they trade their 25% credit card rate for a 10% personal loan. And maybe the math checks out, but the problem is that a lot of the time, people run the credit cards back up.
0: We're speaking with Ted Rossman, principal consumer finance analyst at Money Management International. We're talking about the state of debt in America. Do you find folks are turning to AI here for credit counseling?
1: I thought that was really interesting. Yeah, last year we saw a six-fold increase in the percentage of people finding us through ChatGPT and other AI platforms. This year we've seen another 3x increase just since May when ChatGPT rolled out its personal finance experience. And what this shows us is that people are trying to be savvy about their finances. These are not people who are hiding from their debt. These are people that are tinkerers, they're optimizers, they're trying to pay it off. Unfortunately, it's not always working. One of the big tools that people go to is those personal loans for debt consolidation. And sometimes it sounds better than it is. And a lot of times they run the credit cards back up, and that's when they come to us for help. There is a bit of tough love associated with these nonprofit credit counselors. We do make you close the credit cards entered into these debt management plans. But it does speak to the idea of really trying to take a holistic view of your finances, really trying to do what we can to set a good budget, stick to it, lower those interest rates.
0: Thanks, Ted. Ted Rossman, consumer finance analyst at Money Management International. 30 minutes now after the hour on This Morning, America's First News. 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
2: Breaking news this hour from Town Hall, Amit Thomason. Despite what the pollsters had predicted, the Democrat governor's primary in Wisconsin goes to the establishment-backed candidate, Milwaukee County Executive David Crowley, managing a narrow victory over Democratic Socialist challenger Francesca Hong, who had been far ahead in many of the polls. MyPillow founder Mike Lindell falling short in his bid for the Republican nod for governor in Minnesota. Lisa DeMuth won the GOP gubernatorial primary. Also in Minnesota, Democratic progressive Lieutenant Governor Peggy Flanagan won the Senate primary and will face off against Republican Michelle Tafoya in November. Senator Darlene Graham advances to a Republican primary runoff in South Carolina. She'll face longtime Congressman Ralph Norman in that special GOP Senate runoff in 2 weeks. President Trump now confirms it. For security reasons, he did indeed slip away from Air Force One following a recent NATO summit in Turkey.
3: I guess there was a threat out there. I didn't really ask too much about it. I get a lot of threats.
4: President Trump confirming a report that first appeared in the Washington Post that he was spirited off Air Force One and onto a different plane before departing Turkey last month because of a credible threat from Iran.
3: I go by Secret Service and the military. They wanted me to go on a different flight, a different plane.
4: Trump stowed away in an airport catering container that took him to a smaller aircraft on which he flew to the UK.
3: I do what they say.
4: There, he secretly reboarded the decoy jet, then descended from it and climbed back aboard the new Air Force One gifted by Qatar. I'm Ben Thomas.
2: A wildfire in British Columbia, Western Canada, grew overnight. It's already forced about 20,000 people to flee their homes. On Wall Street, the Dow futures 61 points higher. NASDAQ futures are up 216 points. More on these stories at townhall.com.
5: This is a Bloomberg Money Minute. Eli Lilly is cracking down on the booming black market for the experimental weight loss drug, retatrutide. Lilly says knockoff versions are being sold online and at wellness clinics, even though the drug isn't approved anywhere in the world. The pharma giant is planning to file lawsuits against businesses that sell these products illegally. On the radar for investors, July's consumer price data is out this morning, and the inflation report will go a long way towards shaping the Federal Reserve's next move. A hotter-than-expected print could sharply boost the chances of an interest rate hike, while another soft reading would give policymakers room to keep waiting. S&P futures are heading for a higher open. And luxury fashion is getting a makeover as the resale clothing market has grown to an estimated $289 billion this year, according to ThredUp. That's more than twice its value 5 years ago. To put it in perspective, you can add up the revenue of the biggest luxury companies in the world and not even come close. Courtney Donahoe, Bloomberg Radio.
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8: Your Southwest Florida forecast for this Wednesday, another partly sunny day and high near 94, and also a chance for a late day shower. Tonight, partly cloudy skies, 77 for your overnight low. And tomorrow through the rest of the week, partly to mostly sunny with a good chance for a late day shower because of the heat and the high near 95.
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0: Glad you're with us. Welcome into Wednesday, August 12th. Gordon Deal with Nicole Murray. Some of our top stories and headlines. The progressive candidate has been defeated in the Wisconsin Democratic gubernatorial primary, while in Minnesota, the progressive won in the Democratic primary for U.S. Senate. At least three dead from storms in the Midwest. Hundreds of thousands are without power this morning. Wall Street Journal says White House officials have asked the Justice Department to consider a new prosecution of a man accused of vandalizing the Lincoln Memorial reflecting pool. And an earthquake survival story for a baby in Western Colombia. That story in about 20 minutes. 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For some kids, returning to school means facing the fear of seeing a bully again. What can families do? Bullying prevention expert Pamela Gockley joins us now. Her new book is called Middle School Students Are Sneaky, But They Are Not That Good. Pam, help us out.
9: I think they need to go into the school with a plan in case they are getting bullied. But the number one thing to do is to make sure they have a full understanding of what bullying behavior is and what it is not. So that as a family and that as a school, we have to decide as a community what exactly is a bullying behavior. Is it defiance? Is it a temper tantrum? Or is it actually bullying behaviors?
0: Wow. If you would profile the bully, typically who is this person? I guess in middle school mostly, right?
9: Yeah, and I work with senior citizens. So as a behavior, it does not change unless there's an interruption. So I work with 9 or 90. It doesn't matter. It's, you know, it's all basically the same. But in middle school, the bully is usually being bullied somewhere else because it is a learned behavior. It's not a gene. It's not, you know. So bullies are usually bullied and they learn the behavior somewhere. So, and it could be as simple as silence when something happens to a child and no one responds, no one sees it, no one takes it seriously, you know. Grow up, you know, get over it. Those types of things adults say to children and kids will create a bullying behavior. Now, whether they act on that, that is totally dependent on the culture and the environment they live in.
0: These days, I guess we not only have to talk about physical bullying, but also emotional and cyber these days.
9: Yeah, absolutely. 75% of bullying starts verbally, face-to-face. And, you know, that's not 100% because nothing we do is 100%. But what happens when we get on cyberbullying, it's just amplified, right? And the kids who are bullying each other or adults who are bullying each other are getting some kind of control out of that because there's a amplification. And we base our worth on how many clicks, how many likes, how many, comments. So we really have to buckle down on this cyberbullying, and it can be through social media sites, and there's now studies to prove social media sites actually engage in this and encourage it through their rhythms on the sites. So cyberbullying is amplification of the thing that little side eye you're seeing that could be the start of a bullying behavior.
0: Okay. We're speaking with Pam Gockley, bullying prevention expert, also author of a new book called Middle School Students Are Sneaky, But They're Not That Good. So I think you touched on it there, but at what point, I guess, do we go from, that's just teasing versus actual bullying? What's the fine line?
9: So what will happen, number one thing is when somebody changes who they are. So if you have a very light, bubbly person that suddenly becomes dark and doesn't want to leave the house or has a tummy ache before the school bus is coming, that could be a telltale sign. And there's a bunch of signs. And again, we have information on our website. But the total change in demeanor, change in tone. They don't want to talk. They don't want to go anywhere, and they become isolated. So when they become isolated, that's when we get the violence. So bullying prevention is violence prevention. So when somebody feels invisible, unheard, afraid they won't be believed, that's when we turn to isolation, and that's when we get the school shooters or suicides of our youth. And, that interprets all the way into our veterans as well. So it's just a very common behavior without an interruption or intervention. It will lead to something violent.
0: I'm showing my age, but back in the day, it used to be, well, just punch the bully in the nose and it will be over. But that doesn't seem to be what's recommended these days by either, parents, communities, or schools.
9: Right. And you're putting the onus on the child to take care of the problem, which is really bottom line. We are putting the onus of solving this issue on children who are still developing their brain till they're 20. So you're asking a 12-year-old to solve a problem adults are not.
0: Thanks, Pam. Pamela Gockley, bullying prevention expert. Again, the book is called Middle School Students Are Sneaky, But They're Not That Good. 20 minutes now in front of the hour. On This Morning, America's First News. Coming up next, Airbnb booking hell.
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17: 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Now President Trump is setting a new example of American strength. 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Askar, a devout Christian who fled persecution in the Middle East. Askar, a United States Marine defending American freedom. 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Strong leadership to keep America strong. Trump conservative Casey Askar for Congress.
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1: Glad to see you're here at the store. 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

0: being with us. A remarkable story of survival following the deadly 7.4 magnitude earthquake that struck Western Colombia Monday. CNN tells the story of Brian Osorio running out of his office in Cali, rushing home on his motorbike, but the sight of a collapsed five-story building forced him to stop. He approached the rubble and suddenly asked those around him for silence. A man's voice faintly said, "I'm here with a baby." Osorio and several others began removing debris with their hands, eventually lifting a large concrete slab so that others could reach the man and baby. Each was pulled to safety. Search and rescue operations, by the way, entered their third day today. The death toll is more than 200. For Nicole Murray and Mike Gavin, I'm Gordon Deal. 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
3: Breaking news this hour from Town Hall, Amit Thomason. Although she led in the polls by a wide margin in some of them, a Democratic socialist has lost a gubernatorial primary.
4: Democrat David Crowley has won the primary for governor in Wisconsin, beating Democratic socialist Francesca Hong, who was hoping to ride the wave of recent victories by progressive candidates.
5: I am so deeply, deeply grateful to my core for how hard you have all fought.
4: Audio courtesy of WISN. Crowley is vying to become Wisconsin's first black governor. And in November, he'll face Republican Tom Tiffany, currently a U.S. representative endorsed by President Trump. I'm Donna Warder.
3: In Minnesota, Democratic progressive Lieutenant Governor Peggy Flanagan wins the Senate primary, will face off against Republican Michelle Tafoya in November. Lisa DeMuth won the GOP gubernatorial primary for governor in Minnesota, beating Mike Lindell, who had been endorsed by President Trump. Darlene Graham has advanced to a Republican primary runoff in South Carolina. Appointed by President Trump to fill out the term of her late brother, Senator Lindsey Graham, Darlene Graham will face Congressman Ralph Norman in that special GOP Senate runoff in 2 weeks. President Trump confirms he did slip away from Air Force One following a trip last month to a NATO summit in Turkey.
6: I go by Secret Service and the military. They wanted me to go on a different flight, a different plane, equal safety, but they wanted me to do it, so I do it. I do what they say.
3: The diversion was a result of a threat by Iran. The president says that such threats don't really bother him. In his words, "I get a lot of threats." By the way, Mr. Trump insisting the U.S. is in control of the Strait of Hormuz, regardless of what Iran may claim. On Wall Street this morning, Dow futures 95 points higher. More on these stories, townhall.com.
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9: Your Southwest Florida forecast for this Wednesday, another partly sunny day and high near 94, and also a chance for a late day shower. Tonight, partly cloudy skies, 77 for your overnight low. And tomorrow through the rest of the week, partly to mostly sunny with a good chance for a late day shower because of the heat and the high near 95.
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10: A strong America requires strong leadership. Lincoln's strength held the Union together. Reagan's defeated the communist threat. Now President Trump is setting a new example of American strength. 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Asghar, a devout Christian who fled persecution in the Middle East. Asghar, a United States Marine defending American freedom. 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Trump conservative Casey Asghar for Congress.
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10: Paid for by Casey for Congress.
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8: The radical left has lost its mind. 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While AOC pushes victimhood, government control, and woke nonsense, Catalina fights for freedom, common sense, and the American dream. 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Election Day is August 18th. Vote Catalina Lauf, Christian, businesswoman, America First fighter.
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0: top national stories with the context to make sense of it all. 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
1: Thanks for spending time with us. At least three people have been killed as powerful storms clobbered the Midwest. Hundreds of thousands of customers are without power this morning in places like hard-hit Indiana, Ohio, Illinois, Kentucky. Two of the deaths were in Indiana yesterday, where a home in Portage exploded, then a fire broke out, and where a child died late afternoon when a tree fell on its bedroom mid-afternoon in Jennings County. Another person was killed in Ohio. Governor Mike DeWine said a person died in Roseville and that emergency response crews could not reach them. Flooding was also a problem in the Columbus area.
2: I am signing a proclamation, declaration of emergency for Perry County as well as Muskingum County. However, I anticipate that we will be adding counties to that list.
1: Weather gusts at times were more than 80 miles per hour. 16 people at a prison in Grafton, Ohio, transported to outside hospitals after lightning struck as inmates returned from dinner. And in Illinois, the National Weather Service says there were two confirmed tornadoes near Chicago. 20 minutes after the hour on This Morning, here's Nicole Murray.
0: And now, the three big things you need to know. Number one.
3: Milwaukee County Executive David Crowley has narrowly won the Democratic nomination for governor in Wisconsin, upsetting Democratic Socialist Francesca Hong. Crowley is working to become the state's first black governor. He will face Republican Congressman Tom Tiffany in November.
0: Number two.
3: President Trump has confirmed that he secretly switched planes when he traveled back from Turkey in July, saying a security threat prompted the maneuver.
4: I go by Secret Service and the military. They wanted me to go in a different flight, a different plane, equal safety, but they wanted me to do it, so I do it. I do what they say.
3: Trump added that the plane he ultimately flew on was more vulnerable than Air Force One.
0: Number three.
3: Kansas police say a father of four called 911 to report that he had killed his entire family before turning the gun on himself in an apparent murder-suicide. Winfield Police Chief Robbie DeLong listing the victims.
5: One female resident and a total of four children ages 3 to 9.
3: DeLong added that law enforcement has encountered the father, identified as 53-year-old Ronald Williams Sr. before. The FDA says that the farm in Mexico linked to the ongoing cyclosporiasis outbreak has not been inspected in 7 years. Federal Reserve Bank of New York data says that Americans' credit card debt has reached nearly $1.3 trillion. Ted Rossman is a principal consumer finance analyst with Money Management International.
6: There's this stigma about credit card debt that if you have credit card debt, you must have done something irresponsible. That's not usually the case. In reality, it's groceries, it's gas, it's medical bills, car repairs, home repairs.
3: U.S. consumer credit card debt increased by $21 billion in the second quarter of this year alone. Generation Z has come to rely on ghosting to end a relationship in the dating sphere. However, Fox Business reports that 54% of hiring managers say a Gen Z job candidate has also used ghosting after receiving a formal job offer from a company.
1: Wow.
3: Yeah, that's
1: completely cutting off communication. Right?
3: Yeah.
1: No response.
3: I don't get it, though. Aren't you mostly communicating with companies via email anyway, so it's not even like you have to do it face-to-face.
1: I guess that's ghosting also.
3: I mean,
1: no email response?
3: Yeah,
1: text.
3: I just don't get it.
1: 22 minutes after the hour.
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11: Your Southwest Florida forecast for this Wednesday, another partly sunny day and high near 94, and also a chance for a late day shower. Tonight, partly cloudy sky, 77 for your overnight low. And tomorrow through the rest of the week, partly to mostly sunny with a good chance for a late day shower because of the heat and the high near 95.
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1: Breaking news this hour from Town Hall, Amit Thomason. Although she led in the polls by a wide margin in some of them, a Democratic socialist has lost a gubernatorial primary.
2: Democrat David Crowley has won the primary for governor in Wisconsin, beating Democratic socialist Francesca Hong, who was hoping to ride the wave of recent victories by progressive candidates.
3: I am so deeply, deeply grateful to my core for how hard you have all fought.
2: Audio courtesy of WISN. Crowley is vying to become Wisconsin's first black governor. And in November, he'll face Republican Tom Tiffany, currently a U.S. representative endorsed by President Trump. I'm Donna Warder.
1: In Minnesota, Democratic progressive Lieutenant Governor Peggy Flanagan wins the Senate primary, will face off against Republican Michelle Tafoya in November. Lisa DeMuth won the GOP gubernatorial primary for governor in Minnesota, beating Mike Lindell, who had been endorsed by President Trump. Darlene Graham has advanced to a Republican primary runoff in South Carolina. Appointed by President Trump to fill out the term of her late brother, Senator Lindsey Graham, Darlene Graham will face Congressman Ralph Norman in that special GOP Senate runoff in 2 weeks. President Trump confirms he did slip away from Air Force One following a trip last month to a NATO summit in Turkey.
4: I go by Secret Service and the military. They wanted me to go on a different flight, a different plane, equal safety, but they wanted me to do it, so I do it. I do what they say.
1: The diversion was a result of a threat by Iran. The president says that such threats don't really bother him. In his words, I get a lot of threats. By the way, Mr. Trump insisting the U.S. is in control of the Strait of Hormuz, regardless of what Iran may claim. On Wall Street this morning, Dow futures 95 points higher. More on these stories, townhall.com.
5: 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High house prices and mortgage rates are keeping buyers on the sidelines. Sales of previously owned homes fell 1.7% in July to the slowest pace in 3 months. Meantime, the median home price hit a record of a little more than $434,000 last month. The resale market has been stuck at roughly 4 million home sales a year since late 2022, with buyers still waiting for a reason to jump back in. Checking on the market, stock futures are looking at gains on the back of tech shares. Artificial intelligence infrastructure firms CoreWeave and Super Micro Devices are out with earnings that topped Wall Street expectations. And a new genre of fiction has taken the book publishing industry by storm. A combination of romance and fantasy. Romanticy transports readers to magical worlds filled with sweeping love stories and steamy chemistry. Last year, Romanticy raked in almost $1 billion in sales in the U.S. That's a 7% increase from a year earlier, according to Circana. Courtney Donahoe, Bloomberg Radio.
6: 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Listen, it was time to start to branch out across the state. 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
8: Your Southwest Florida forecast for this Wednesday, another partly sunny day and high near 94, and also a chance for a late day shower. Tonight, partly cloudy skies, 77 for your overnight low. And tomorrow through the rest of the week, partly to mostly sunny with a good chance for a late day shower because of the heat and the high near 95.
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0: football players around the country, get ready for the season. A PSA, if you feel something moving in your helmet, take it off and run. This after an Arkansas high school player made an unsettling discovery inside of his helmet, a 2-foot-long venomous snake. The Maumelle High student reportedly felt unusual movement inside of his headgear following warm-ups last week, and he brought his helmet to an assistant coach for inspection. A slithering cottonmouth was discovered behind some padding. The reptile was so reluctant to exit the helmet that police officers had to pour water into it to force the snake out and into a bag. Animal services technicians arrived a few minutes later, identified the snake as a deadly cottonmouth, and took it to a wooded area far from the school. Cottonmouths are the second most venomous snakes found in Arkansas. Officials said the player wore the helmet for nearly an hour and was very fortunate he wasn't bitten.
1: Oh my goodness.
0: An hour with a snake in your helmet.
1: Jeez.
0: I mean, I guess it was taking a nap. I don't know how it managed to just hang out in there for so long.
1: Right. I was doing some sprints, I would imagine, making some tackles.
0: Right. And the snake, well, the snake just you know, not jostled, not moving around until, I guess, towards the end there when he finally felt something.
1: By the way, how about every other player on that team pulling their helmet off after that,
0: right,
1: in all likelihood?
0: Yeah, surprise and, helmet inspection immediately. Yeah.
1: And hopefully the head coach, like, phoning the facilities guys and saying, it's time to take a look at what else is happening in our equipment room where we store all this stuff.
0: Right. Or no leaving your helmets on the ground, right?
1: Leaving
0: your helmets unattended on the ground.
1: Right. Yeah, I didn't think about that. I thought, I don't know, somewhere in the summer a snake made its way into the equipment room.
0: Yeah.
1: You might be right. Leaving it, tossing it on the grass.
0: Yeah.
1: Could be water or something.
0: How about cottonmouth, the second most venomous snake found in Arkansas?
1: Yeah.
0: I didn't look it up. I'm wondering what the most venomous snake in Arkansas is now, because you hear about cottonmouths quite a bit.
1: Right. I guess that's why, they took it to the woods, like far, far away.
0: Yeah.
1: If it was the number one deadly snake, maybe it doesn't fare so well.
0: Maybe it doesn't survive the day. But the second most, sure, you can go continue to live Ooh. Your life.
1: Oh, my. Thank you, Mike. 13 minutes now in front of the hour.
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7: Your Southwest Florida forecast for this Wednesday, another partly sunny day and high near 94, and also a chance for a late day shower. Tonight, partly cloudy skies, 77 for your overnight low. And tomorrow through the rest of the week, partly to mostly sunny with a good chance for a late day shower because of the heat and the high near 95.
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0: cutting through the clutter to bring you the people and stories that matter to you. 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
1: Glad you're with us. Welcome into Wednesday. Let's think about the afternoon here for just a second. You've made it to 2 p.m., and then that afternoon slump hits you. Besides a cup of caffeine, what options do you have? Experts say a perfectly planned power nap is ideal. The sweet spot for that power nap is in the range of 15 to 20 minutes. Dr. Jerry Hu, board-certified sleep dentist at Nevada Dental Sleep in Henderson, Nevada, tells USA Today that with any nap longer than 30 minutes, deeper stages of sleep will occur and result in more grogginess because your body doesn't want to wake up. You should set your phone alarm before you close your eyes. Nothing can ruin a quick nap like waking up at dinner time wondering what day it is. And don't sleep too late in the day either. An early afternoon power nap can be helpful, but too late in the day might set you up for difficulty sleeping at night and that never-ending cycle of poor sleep. When it comes to sleep, your body operates in various stages of deep and light sleep. Light sleep, like that of a power nap, is non-REM stage. This is typically when the brain can rest. 8 minutes in front of the hour on This Morning. Once again, here's Nicole Murray.
0: And now, the three big things you need to know. Number one.
2: Moderate Democrat David Crowley has won the Wisconsin primary for governor. He defeated Democratic Socialist Francesca Hong, who says her team still has a plan despite the loss.
3: No matter who wins this primary, we're going to continue to fight for each other. We are going to collectively reject despair, and we are going to unite.
2: And in Minnesota, Lieutenant Governor Peggy Flanagan won the state's Democratic Senate primary, defeating Congresswoman Angie Craig.
0: Number two.
2: At least three people have been killed and more than 700,000 customers are without power as severe storms strike the Midwest. One death was in Ohio, while two others were in Indiana. Ohio Governor Mike DeWine.
4: This is the time to use common sense. We all do stupid things and we all make mistakes. This is not the time to do that. This is the time to really, really pay attention.
2: According to FlightAware, 45% of flights in and out of Chicago O'Hare International Airport were delayed yesterday, and 10% were canceled.
0: Number three.
2: President Trump has announced that a former Marine held in a Russian prison since 2022 has been released and is headed back to the United States. Trump said 32-year-old Robert Gilman from Massachusetts was freed on a humanitarian basis. Massachusetts Senator Edward Markey.
5: Human rights should be bipartisan. Democrats and Republicans should be able to work together to say that when an American is unjustly held, that we will stand together in order to ensure that that American is released.
2: The former Marine was originally sentenced on charges of assaulting a police officer while drunk. The NYPD says it has made progress in its fight against illegal guns. Commissioner Jessica Tisch.
6: Through the first 7 months of this year, New York City recorded the fewest murders, shooting incidents, and shooting victims in recorded history. Major crime is down nearly 7% citywide, and public housing recorded its safest first 7 months since tracking began.
2: Tisch added that so far this year, more than 3,000 guns have been seized. Shake Shack has addressed viral allegations that it imposed a no-tip fee at self-checkout, claiming that the apparent surcharge was a glitch in the system. A TikToker previously claimed he was charged for not leaving a tip at the burger chain's kiosk at Salt Lake City Airport.
1: Ah, there it is.
2: Yeah, right?
1: Oh, it's just a glitch in the system.
2: Yes, but are you going to refund him the $1.50?
1: Yeah.
2: Are you going to make sure it's not going to happen again?
1: Right.
2: I need more info here.
1: Wasn't something intentional. We just blame it on the system. Thanks, Nicole. 6 minutes now in front of the hour.
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9: The radical left has lost its mind. They say men can get pregnant, police are bad guys, and being American is something to apologize for. 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Fortunately, Catalina Lauf is AOC's worst nightmare. Her family fled socialism and came to America for freedom and opportunity. Catalina built a successful business, then served in the Trump administration, fighting for American workers and the America First agenda. While AOC pushes victimhood, government control, and woke nonsense, Catalina fights for freedom, common sense, and the American dream. In Congress, she'll stand with President Trump to create jobs, crack down on fraud, deport violent criminals, and defeat the radical left. Election Day is August 18th. Vote Catalina Lauf, Christian, businesswoman, America First fighter.
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0: Thanks for being with us. A pet goose in the greater Houston area is being hailed as a hero for alerting a sleeping family to a fire that erupted in their barn. Fort Bend County resident Ben Gerber told KHOU Television that he was asleep in front of the TV last week when he was roused by the honking of Goosey, the family's four-month-old pet goose. The family's home security cameras recorded as Goosey let out several loud honks while flames erupted in the barn behind the home. Gerber was able to extinguish the flames, and the animals inside the barn were able to escape unharmed. Gerber and his wife Chelsea, by the way, said the incident could have turned tragic if not for Goosey's vigilance. Goosey came to live with the family in May at the urging of the Gerber's younger daughter Elaine after they attended an event called Hug a Goose. That'll do it for this hour. For Nicole Murray and Mike Gavin, I'm Gordon Deal. Thanks for listening to This Morning, America's First News.
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3: Breaking news this hour from Town Hall. I'm Rich Thomason. The government's latest gauge of inflation is just in. Consumer prices rose 3.4% last month from a year ago. That was down slightly from a 3.5% price rise in June. Month over month, prices up just 0.1% from June to July. There's lots of damage, lots of cleanup ahead after powerful storms raked an area stretching from Chicago to eastern Ohio and leaving at least one person dead.
4: Ohio's Governor Mike DeWine warned residents about the severe weather sweeping eastward.
5: We are in a very dangerous weather situation that really involves all of Ohio. Flooding danger is going to continue to go up for a while.
4: Near Chicago, tornado sirens sounded and flights were temporarily suspended Tuesday at the city's two major airports. More than 780,000 customers in Illinois, Indiana, and Ohio lost power. Footage shows damaged roofs, flooded roads, and trees tangled in power lines. 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I'm Jennifer King.
3: The late Senator Lindsey Graham's sister has advanced to a runoff in the South Carolina Republican Senate primary.
6: South Carolina Senator conservative Darlene Graham getting the most votes in the Republican primary race, but not enough votes to win. So she will now face Congressman Ralph Norman in the August 25th runoff. Governor McMaster had appointed Darlene to serve the rest of Lindsey Graham's term after he passed away.
3: Correspondent Laura Winters. Democratic Socialist Francesca Hong has lost her bid for the Democratic nomination for governor in Wisconsin. David Crowley, endorsed by the party establishment, won by less than 1%, was something of a surprise since multiple polls had given Hong a clear advantage. On Wall Street, ahead of this morning's opening bell, the Dow futures are up more than 100 points. More on these stories, townhall.com.
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9: China's rolling out a new jetliner that could eventually challenge two leading aircraft manufacturers.
10: An Air China connection between this city and Ulaanbaatar has been chosen as the first international route for China's homegrown passenger aircraft. From today, the Comac C919 will be in service for daily flights to Mongolia. It's hoped that these Chinese jets will eventually challenge the dominance of Boeing and Airbus, but analysts have speculated that this may take many years. The C919s, similar in size to Boeing's 737s, have already been trialled on domestic routes in China, but today marks the beginning of their use internationally.
9: The BBC's Stephen McDonnell in Beijing. As time passes, a desperate search for survivors of the earthquake in Colombia takes on an added sense of urgency. Aid agencies consider the first 48 to 72 hours crucial for finding people alive. News and analysis.
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1: Eric Hansen's annoyed with me today because I've given him a project, a task. He needs to figure out how to get with Robert Haley, our chief engineer here in Tampa Bay, and build me a studio in St. Pete. They've done something in Tampa Bay that is one of the craziest things when it comes to highway construction that I've ever seen in my life. They have closed the exit. If you're going over the Howard Franklin Bridge from St. Pete into Tampa, they've closed the exit to the airport, which is the exit to the studios. Hour and 10 minutes today it took me to get to work. It was about a 15-minute ride. And they've, are you ready for this? They've closed it until the fall of 2028. Traffic is backed up everywhere. Nobody knows where they're going. They don't have any, the signage is ridiculous. Roger P. Shulman's, oh, they've got signage. They don't have signage. There's no signage. But you get off this exit 39 and go into no man's land with all this traffic because they've closed the exit to the airport for, what, a 2 years? Fall of 2028, they're going to reopen it. Well, that's great. You think I'm going to go through that commute? So I told Eric, no problem. Here's your challenge. Here's the task. You get with Robert Haley, and you guys need to build, we need to find a place that will give me space in St. Pete for free. I need free studio space, and you got to build out the studio for me with all the TV cameras and the lights and the microphones for free. There's no budget for this. And Eric is pushing back against my challenge. He seems to think that's a bad idea. I mean, really, we could put a man on the moon and they can't figure out how to do highway construction without completely shutting an exit for 12 years or whatever. Are you out of your minds? This ramp that goes to the airport, everybody takes it. It's shut down now. Till fall of 2028. Oh, my gosh. All right, let's dive in here. Let's dive into this. I want to read to you what this guy said on X, which to me was really sensible, and I appreciated Ken's tweet. He wrote, Mike, many of us agree with you on polling. Honest question, when do media folks like you, who truly believe the inaccuracy of the polls, stop quoting them, especially given the nefarious way that many of them are conducted? Ken, you are absolutely 100% correct. He's right. And the temptation is we gravitate to a poll when it favors our side. But look, we got to acknowledge, look at this polling in Wisconsin. The last five polls that came out for the Wisconsin governor Democrat primary, the state Navigate had hung winning by, you ready for this? 22 points. Public policy polling hung winning by 18 points. Marquette University hung up by 25. State Navigate hung up by 29. Public policy polling hung wins by 20. And she loses. When are we going to acknowledge that polls are garbage? Polls are broken. Polls are used to manipulate people, and polling should not and must not be relied upon. Now, I want to go back to my original question, and let's dive in here with callers. Are you glad that the Democrat Socialist got whipped last night in Wisconsin, shut it down, or do you wish she would have won so that the Republican could beat her in November? Let's start with Joe in Charleston, West Virginia. Hey, Joe, welcome aboard. How you doing, sir?
2: Well, Mike, thanks for the heads up on Tampa, too. I fly in and out of there quite a bit.
1: Good luck. If you're flying out of the tape, you got a flight out of Tampa. You better leave yesterday. Holy cow!
2: Yeah. Yep, I filed that one away.
1: You got it.
2: Hey, I'm going to disagree with you. I'm so happy she's eliminated, and here's my analogy. God forbid you're working around the yard, you get an open wound, and you decide to purposely not treat the open wound because you'll just wait because you've got a closet full of antibiotics.
1: Yeah.
2: When soap and water could have just completely taken. Get rid of it. Get rid of it now.
1: Shut it down now. Yeah, I get that argument. It's a good argument.
2: Yeah.
1: But the trouble is, it's one race. I mean, over in Minnesota, all the socialist crazies won there. I mean, they're still winning. You know, they're winning these primaries.
2: But there's a silver lining. There's a silver lining in this, even with the other side here, that
1: exactly.
2: Even they have their limitations. And
1: exactly.
2: I'm so thankful. And the last point I'll make is that's two less months of messaging that she has at her disposal. She's gone. She's gone.
1: That's true.
2: Forgotten
1: that's
2: about.
1: Great.
2: Let her go.
1: And that vicious leftist poison. That poisonous messaging, you're right, will be gone now. She can't spew that crap anymore. And that is more than a silver lining. That's a relief. That's a great analysis, Joe. I appreciate it. Thank you, sir.
2: It's a beautiful day. Thank you, sir.
1: It's a beautiful day. I love it. A beautiful day in the neighborhood. He's probably right. But there is a part of me, look, I'd love to see Wisconsin have a Republican governor. And I believe, but here's the worry I have. I believe that it would have happened if Tom Tiffany had a chance to square off with this lunatic, but he could very well lose to David Crowley in a state like Wisconsin. You understand my point? That's the difference. So I wonder what you think. 800-655-MIKE. More coming up, including this. I don't even know how to form the words to tell you about what happened in Massachusetts. But let me give you some good news. If you're on Medicare right now or you're about to be on Medicare, you're going to find out it's complicated, it's tricky, and you could be paying way more than you should be for your health care coverage. 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
12: This is a Bloomberg Money Minute. Some positivity on Wall Street this morning. That's after tame numbers on inflation, with underlying U.S. inflation subdued in July, likely easing pressure on the Fed to raise interest rates. A solar eclipse frenzy is sparking a tourism influx in remote parts of Europe, with the rare eclipse luring crowds to rural villages across Spain and Iceland in particular, turning into tourism hubs. Hotel prices surging 7.5 times their normal rate. Homeowners renting out properties for thousands of dollars. In the UK, they're already in the middle of a heat wave, and the power grid operator there is warning electricity supplies could be tight tonight after the eclipse blocks sunlight and pushes down solar power supplies today. Might see a jump in interest in products to promote gut biomes, because new research into long COVID suggests the immune systems of people with long COVID may be locked in a battle with remnants of the coronavirus in people's intestines, producing inflammation while failing to get rid of the virus. Denise Pellegrini, Bloomberg Radio.
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11: A strong America requires strong leadership. Lincoln's strength held the Union together. Reagan's defeated the communist threat. Now President Trump is setting a new example of American strength. 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Askar, a devout Christian who fled persecution in the Middle East. Askar, a United States Marine defending American freedom. 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That means restoring America's energy independence and standing up for hardworking Florida families. Strong leadership to keep America strong. Trump conservative Casey Askar for Congress.
12: I'm Casey Askar, and I approve this message.
11: Paid for by Casey for Congress.
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1: A lot of text messages pouring in over this ghastly celebration in Massachusetts. A lot of biblical and scriptural references. Andy in Missoula, Montana says, remember Revelation, but the fearful and unbelieving and the abominable, the murderers, the idolaters, the liars, shall have their part in the lake, which burneth with fire and brimstone, which is the second death. Look, this is spiritual. I'm not a Christian teaching and talk show host, but we are witnessing spiritual warfare. The execution of babies being celebrated. You know, it's one thing, I don't even know how you'd even present it. Well, you know, if a woman changes her mind at 8.5 months of pregnancy, that's her body, I guess. Let's go. But to celebrate it? Can you play that clip again, Yasmin, of the women standing behind Governor Maura Healey with big smiles and joy all around, signing the death warrant for any baby that has the misfortune of being carried by a woman who decides up to the moment of birth to abort that child. Here's what the bill ceremony looked like and sounded like yesterday in Massachusetts.
2: Thank you.
1: They're women with lab coats on. Are those doctors? I think those are doctors. Whatever happened to first do no harm? Time to pray. Heavenly Father, we come before you with humble hearts, asking for your mercy and your peace during these difficult times. We lift up the leaders of our nation and leaders around the world. Grant them wisdom beyond their own understanding, courage to do what's right, and discernment that may prevent needless suffering. Guide every decision with justice, restraint, and a desire for peace. Lord, we pray for the brave men and women of our military and for our police officers, firefighters, paramedics, and all first responders, including the brave men and women of ICE. Surround them with your protection, Lord. 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Comfort their families. And please bring them safely home. We ask you to watch over our country, unite us in purpose, calm our fears, and remind us that our ultimate hope is found in you and you alone. May your peace rule in our hearts. May your truth guide our nation, and may your hand of protection rest upon America. We ask this in the name of Jesus Christ. Amen. Here is John in Pennsylvania. Very sad day, John, in Massachusetts, huh?
3: Yes, it is. Thank you for taking my call.
1: Of course.
3: I just wanted to point out that this is one step away from outright infanticide.
1: Sure.
3: Just like in ancient Rome. These are just discard the babies and let them die from exposure. It was common. And the Christians were known to rescue those babies and raise them as their own. And we as Christians need to emulate the early Christians, their bravery, their compassion, and their love.
1: Oh, what a beautiful message, John. We have to stand up for what we know to be true. We have to stand up for what is right, what is good, and reject evil. And this is evil. I would love to have a demo. If you're watching Salem News Channel and you saw that clip that I've now played twice of the women, including apparently doctors, with those grins on their faces, it's sick and appalling. The wickedness, demonic is the only word I can come up with. That's the biggest takeaway, is the clapping and the cheering and the exultation, the joy at saying, hey, here in Massachusetts, you want to have an abortion up to the moment that you can give birth. We're all in for that. And they clapped. And they clapped. It did it in New York. Remember when they had the abortion laws passed in New York and they bathed all the buildings in pink? Celebrating. Celebrating. Spiritual. It's good versus evil. I've been telling you about a movie called Can You Hear Me Now that explores faith, scripture, history, prophecy. 2 weeks before he was assassinated, Charlie Kirk sat down for an interview that wrestled with the timeless question, does God still speak today? And rather than asking you what to think, the movie invites you to examine the evidence, the actual proof, the biblical foundations, and reflect on what it all means for believers having to live through today's culture. If you want a thoughtful conversation about faith, history, and the public square, you're going to love this movie. You can pre-order Can You Hear Me Now right now by going to salemnow.com. 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You won't want to miss it. Coming up, let's take you to South Carolina. Big night in the Palmetto State, and our Joey Hudson is there.
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21: 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General Motors has set up a plan to guarantee supply of as much as $4.5 billion in important auto parts to safeguard the company from supply shocks because of things like weather, natural disasters, and cyber attacks. The automaker reaching a deal with Procura Auto, which will buy parts inventory from key suppliers and front the cash. On Wall Street, inflation a bit of a concern, but core inflation slowing, and that's giving hope the Fed might be less inclined to raise interest rate. Home Depot shares, though, those are lower after word the CEO is taking a temporary medical leave of absence and will be back in a few months. And we've been talking about inflation, new policy to fight grade inflation, sending shockwaves through the Harvard community. New university policy a year from now, no more than 20% of a class, plus four more students, can receive an A grade. Students students are rethinking their course selections, possibly going for smaller classes that would give them a better chance of being one of those plus four students who get that A. Denise Pellegrini, Bloomberg Radio.
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1: Mike Gallagher.
2: A strong America requires strong leadership. Lincoln's strength held the Union together. Reagan's defeated the communist threat. Now President Trump is setting a new example of American strength. That's the same example Casey Asghar lives by. Asghar, a devout Christian who fled persecution in the Middle East. Asghar, a United States Marine defending American freedom. Asghar, a successful businessman creating thousands of Florida jobs. 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That means restoring America's energy independence and standing up for hardworking Florida families. Strong leadership to keep America strong. Trump conservative Casey Asghar for Congress.
3: I'm Casey Asghar, and I approve this message.
2: Paid for by Casey for Congress.
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1: A lot of text messages pouring in. South Dakota writes, they need to be beaten, talking of the DSA socialists, at any and all times, now and later. To me, there's such a clear difference between the so-called moderate Dems and Republicans. If you can't see the difference, I question the info somebody is consuming. Arizona. I'm in Arizona. I say nip these DSA idiots in the bud right now. Because if they lose now, maybe they'll start to think, hey, we're not doing as well as we thought. And they'll stop trying. South Carolina. If the lunatics lose in the Democrat primaries, that means even Democrats don't like them. It'll stunt their growth. And finally, from Michigan, in my opinion, Mike, the quicker the DSA is out, the better it is for America and for all Americans not to listen to their garbage. And it is garbage. I mean, look, today's Democrat Party has morphed into something that our parents and grandparents wouldn't recognize. I think often of my late mom and dad, a couple of Blue Dog Democrats, John F. Kennedy voters. They wouldn't recognize even my dad's own state. Did you see what they did in Massachusetts yesterday? Did you see the signing ceremony of Democrat Governor Maura Healey signing a bill that will now legalize abortion up until the moment of birth? If you don't think there's evil, oh no, evil is here and all around us. 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
3: A strong America requires strong leadership. Lincoln's strength held the Union together. Reagan's defeated the communist threat. Now President Trump is setting a new example of American strength. That's the same example Casey Asghar lives by. Asghar, a devout Christian who fled persecution in the Middle East. Asghar, a United States Marine defending American freedom. Asghar, a successful businessman creating thousands of Florida jobs. Casey Asghar will work shoulder to shoulder with President Trump to put America first and keep America strong. That means lowering costs, cutting wasteful government spending. That means keeping our border secure and gangs, drugs, and criminals out. That means restoring America's energy independence and standing up for hardworking Florida families. Strong leadership to keep America strong. Trump conservative Casey Asghar for Congress.
4: I'm Casey Asghar, and I approve this message.
3: Paid for by Casey for Congress.
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3: This is the Bloomberg Money Minute. Inflation coming in exactly as expected last month. Overall consumer prices up 3.4% from a year ago. That's down from 3.5% in June. Getting help from a temporary drop in gas prices. That rather tame report easing concerns on Wall Street about the Fed having to raise interest rates when it meets next month. After strong earnings this morning from cloud computing giant CoreWeave and server maker Supermicro Computer, that's led to a rally in chipmakers and other AI-related stocks. Right now, though, the Dow is down just a tiny fraction. The tech-heavy NASDAQ 0.5% higher. The S&P up 0.25%. And oil is pretty much flat at $83 a barrel. ESPN reports former Disney CEO Bob Iger and investor Josh Kushner, brother of the president's son-in-law Jared Kushner, will pay $12 billion to buy the Los Angeles Lakers. That's $2 billion more than what Mark Walter paid for the same team. That happened just 10 months ago. Tom Busby, Bloomberg Radio.
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0: come after Thanksgiving, and we've got no use for you. At least that's what the message that was sent in Wisconsin. Francesco Hong getting upset despite a double-digit polling lead. The second massive underperformance from a far-left candidate in a Midwestern state, with Abdul El-Sayed barely beating Haley Stevens despite a huge polling advantage. So what's going on here? Are they over-polling millennials or Gen Zers who are progressives and might not vote but might respond to a pollster? I don't know what's going on, but we're certainly starting to piece this stuff together. But there's a big loss for the media and the pollsters, and maybe it's the establishment gaining some more control, but maybe not. Maybe what's going on is behind the scenes, there's a brokering of the far left takeover of the Democrat Party, which is happening. It's definitely happening. But maybe there's something going on here where AOC kind of stood down, Bernie Sanders stood down, Francesca Hong did not do a good job fundraising, but a lot of interesting moving parts. Let me give you some details from this race. Crowley, who is the ultimate victor, had actually dropped out of the race and was only pulled back in when Governor Evers said, hey, you gotta fizz this off. We can't have nutty Francesca Hong, because Francesca Hong is going up against a decent candidate in Tom Tiffany, who will be the Republican, who really is has a much worse chance of winning now. So now it feels like I'll be interested to see where the polling comes out there, where the betting markets are when this all nets out. But Hong would have been by far behind had she won, which is part of the reason why I was so enthusiastic about her campaign. So again, she's just a couple hundred votes over the line where she can get a recount. So now she can still do one, but it'll be $1 million. She doesn't have $1 million, so which is why a lot of these races are just being called. It's over. She did not raise money very well, which again has come up repeatedly throughout this primary season on the show. It is a reality. If you cannot fundraise, you do not stand much of a chance unless you're independently wealthy. She was someone who worked in the service sector, and I think that she had a restaurant that went out of business, so not independently wealthy, so she's not. I think she's a single mom, so she was never going to be able to fund this sort of thing unless she got a little bit closer. So she's out. It's over. And the left is going to blast AOC and Bernie, but long-term, I think Francesca Hong, her winning this primary and then losing badly in a general and then flipping a seat in what should be a blue wave election. I don't think it's going to be, but it should be in terms of historical precedent. Typically, the party out of power does well in the off-year election. Should be a blue wave election. This would have been a seat flipping from Democrat to Republican, and now we don't know. Now we don't know. Far left Mandela Barnes also dropped out after early voting began due to personal scandals, and that's what made Hong seem inevitable. And his voters could have swung it for Hong, but maybe some of them stayed home. So really interesting. So the GOP nominee, Tom Tiffany, again, and we'll be keeping an eye on that race. Other interesting races from yesterday in Minnesota, Senate Democrat primary. A progressive candidate, Peggy Flanagan, is a statewide official. She's part of the political machine there, and she performed very well in a win in Minnesota, and she will be by far the front runner against our friend Michelle Tafoya, who won her race and did a very good job there, and I have some comments on that. But this one's interesting. Do we have our thing of Flanagan? I want to show some photos of her. She's someone who is not quite as nutty as some of the other Democrat far-left people, but she does have things like there is a shirt of her that I'm putting up on the screen. I'm trying to point. I'm looking the wrong way. We have the orientation of the studio is wrong. So she's got, I'm pointing to the right, but she's to my left. Protect trans kids is what her shirt says. And I take issue with this for two reasons. First of all, we overuse the colloquialism kids. We should say children more. I don't know why we focus on the word kids so much. Should say children. But most importantly, what are we talking about? Trans kids? We're talking about trans kids? Tallarico, Flanagan. Why is the left so obsessed with trans kids? Unbelievable. We keep doing this. So she also was wearing a hijab at one point. Yeah, there we go. Just a very odd cosplay. But overall, a much more skilled politician than a lot of these far-left people, and has not gotten too embedded with the DSA crowd, where she's going to be very easy to target. And Michelle Tafoya, who is a friend, who's been on the show, will be on the show again, I'm sure, has been on my podcast a number of times, who I have a lot of affection for. I noticed that she got a little more, I would say, scripted during her campaign, a little tighter. in a little less personality, but she's got a fantastic personality. And I'm hoping whoever is running her campaign, whoever is handling her, and she gets to a general election, that she's able to let her personality out there a little bit more, and it allows it so that we get to know her a little bit better, because she's a very appealing person. It's certainly not a radical, someone who's getting into politics for the exact right reasons, which is that she is in a state where it's kind of hopeless for Republicans, and she feels like she can help fight back against the leftward lurch in that part of the country. Really, really interesting to see how that's going to go, and because I want her to be able to let her personality come through a little bit more and not get so controlled by the political machinery. She's brand new to politics, was in sports broadcasting forever and then podcasting, and so I want to see her personality come out a little bit more. We got to take a break. A few more races I'm going to go through, and then some surprisingly good economic numbers. All that to come on the Alex Marlow Show. We'll be right back.
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8: pulling back a little bit from the month prior. There were more strong tech earnings today, too. All that is giving Wall Street a bit of a lift. And right now, the Dow is up 0.1%, the NASDAQ 0.4% higher, the S&P up 0.25%. Oil is flat, $83 a barrel, with average gas prices nearly a dollar more per gallon than a year ago. Demand for gas last week fell by 67,000 barrels a day. That's according to the U.S. Energy Information Administration. AAA says, with the national average for a regular gallon of gas, $4.04, it looks like a lot of people are driving less. And Unwell, the media company founded by the Call Her Daddy podcast host Alex Cooper and her husband, securing an investment from Hollywood super agent Patrick Whitesell, valuing that company at $500 million as it looks to produce documentaries, live shows, and more. Tom Busby, Bloomberg Radio.
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2: A strong America requires strong leadership. Lincoln's strength held the Union together. Reagan's defeated the communist threat. Now President Trump is setting a new example of American strength. That's the same example Casey Asghar lives by. Asghar, a devout Christian who fled persecution in the Middle East. Asghar, a United States Marine defending American freedom. Asghar, a successful businessman creating thousands of Florida jobs. 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Strong leadership to keep America strong. Trump conservative Casey Asghar for Congress.
3: I'm Casey Asghar, and I approve this message.
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4: This is a Bloomberg Money Minute. Former Disney CEO Bob Iger and investor Josh Kushner, brother of President Trump's son-in-law Jared Kushner, paying $12.5 billion for the NBA's Los Angeles Lakers, the most ever paid for any kind of sports team, and it's $2.5 billion more for what the Lakers sold for just a year ago. President Trump claims that the U.S. has total control over the Strait of Hormuz, even as the U.S. and Iran remain in deadlocked talks to reopen that waterway. With that, oil is flat at around $83 a barrel, while stocks are seeing gains today. That's after inflation came in as expected for July, dipping slightly to 3.4% year over year, still way higher than the Fed's longtime target of 2%. The Dow this hour, pretty much flat. The NASDAQ up 0.2%. The S&P is about 0.3% higher. And Apple hiring a longtime American Airlines executive to be its new head of government affairs. Tom Busby, Bloomberg Radio.
5: 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Listen, it was time to start to branch out across the state. 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We're going to have Florida news. We're going to have Southwest Florida news. And we're going to get a chance to talk to you all the things that we've done before. We're doing it again on 98.9 WGUF Naples FM Talk.
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7: All right, I've not been bugging you about this for a few days, but I feel compelled to let you know that your time is almost up if you'd like to join us on the unforgettable Gulf of America cruise happening in November, just after the election, going out of Fort Lauderdale. Imagine taking a vacation after this tumultuous election and calming your spirit in the turquoise waters, dipping your feet in the white sand beaches, eating our incredible food, and having insightful conversations about the future of this country. Mike Gallagher and I will be there. Well, you'll have insightful conversations with me. With Gallagher, I can't make those promises, but you will be entertained. We will dive into the issues shaping America in American politics as we cruise through some of the most stunning destinations while honoring the 250th anniversary of our nation. Book your cabin today, because if you don't, you're going to run out of time. 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All right, following up on a little news that just came into the Scott Jennings Show, I mentioned Todd Blanche with a major announcement today. He says the Department of Justice is aggressively cracking down on birthright citizenship scams. Say that 10 times real fast. Let's listen to Todd Blanche, Cut 17.
8: Of birth tourism schemes. We've also directed the Civil Division to prioritize the denaturalization of naturalized citizens who have obtained citizenship through fraud.

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0: you know, that says protect trans kids. It had a knife on it, some sort of a violent message there. What do you make of that? I mean, she's obviously leaning in to what is the most leftist radical ideology going in American politics. Is that really going to fly in Minnesota? I can't imagine most of your constituents up there want this.
1: No, I can't either. And this is really an 80-20, 85-15 issue in Minnesota. Not only the sports angle, but just the trans angle of subjecting children to this ideology. I mean, these are kids. I don't know if you heard the story recently about Tim Walz making room in the budget for these dolls with removable parts where you could put the privates wherever you wanted. And they are available for kids from the age of four. Scott, the age of four. Now, I remember my kids when they were four. This is not the kind of thing we would ever introduce to them. But this state, at least St. Paul, our government, and Peggy Flanagan, think that's okay. And they are pushing this ideology. Leave kids the hell alone. I mean, let them go through their... You know, she said last night, when kids tell us who they are, we should believe them. And I'll just use the example of my son telling me he was Darth Vader or a stormtrooper for years. And we let him play the role whenever he was at home playing, but, you know, we weren't going to go do anything surgical about it.
0: Yeah, Democrats like Peggy Flanagan think your 4- and 5-year-old need to know more about gender fluidity than they do phonics. And that is a real problem.
1: Right, exactly.
0: And I mean, at some level, what is it we're supposed to be teaching kids? And they want to focus on these gender issues. It's really outrageous. We've got about a minute to go with Michelle Tafoya. Michelle, I think your race last night emerged as one of the great pickup opportunities for the Republican Party. I think it's a sleeper race. A lot of folks are focused on Michigan and some of the other states. I think you have an excellent chance. There are people all over the country who want to stop this radical socialist takeover of America, yes. And Flanagan is the poster child for it. If they want to get in touch with you, how do they do that?
1: Just please follow us on every social platform. And then there's MichelleTafoya.com. It's Michelle with one L, M-I-C-H-E-L-E, Tafoya, T-A-F-O-Y-A. Get close in your Google bar and it'll get you there, I'm sure. MichelleTafoya.com. We'd love to have volunteers. We'd love to have contributions. We're going to need it. This is still an uphill battle. This is Minnesota after all, but I think you're right. I think this is a very good pickup opportunity. I heard from a number of people last night that I'm very encouraged to have heard from, and they think it's an opportunity to. We're going to put everything we have into this because Minnesota doesn't want to go where Peggy Flanagan wants us to go.
0: Common sense, Michelle Tafoya versus crazy Peggy Flanagan. We'll be tracking the race. Michelle, thanks for your time. We end the show today. We come back tomorrow when we thank you for listening. It's Scott Jennings on Salem. See you then. You know, we hear a lot these days about conviction, but real conviction isn't measured by what you say when it's easy. It is measured by what you're willing to do when your beliefs are tested. And that's what makes Charlie Kirk, American Martyr, worth watching. Oh, our friend Charlie. At its heart, this is not a political story. It is the story of a man whose Christian faith shaped his character, guided his decisions, and gave him the courage to stand firm in the face of opposition. Charlie understood that faith isn't something that we practice for an hour on Sunday and then leave it behind. It's meant to influence how we live, how we lead, and how we serve others every day. Charlie's story challenges each of us to consider the legacy that we're building through our own faithfulness and whether we are willing to live boldly for Christ when it matters most. Go to angel.com/SJ. Do it today. Become an Angel Guild member. And when you do, you can watch Charlie Kirk, American Martyr, and help bring more stories of faith, courage, and conviction to audiences around the world.
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5: News this hour at Town Hall. I'm Bob Agnew in Washington. The latest inflation numbers offering some cautiously encouraging news for American families.
6: New figures released today by the Labor Department shows inflation eased slightly in July. Consumer prices rose 3.4% compared to a year ago, down from 3.5% in June. On a month-to-month basis, prices increased just 0.1%. While that's still above the Federal Reserve's long-term target of 2%, the report suggests that some of the economic pressures that have worried policymakers and consumers in recent months may be beginning to moderate. Bernie Bennett in Washington.
5: Look now at one of the closest watch races in Wisconsin's primary Tuesday.
7: In Wisconsin, Francesca Hong losing to Milwaukee County Executive moderate David Crowley by a percentage point. Even though she's a Democrat socialist, Bernie Sanders and AOC did not endorse her. Video had surfaced of Hong saying she hates holidays, including Thanksgiving, and then she backtracked, doing a new video saying it was her favorite holiday. Crowley is looking to become Wisconsin's first black governor. He faces Republican Congressman Tom Tiffany, who was endorsed by President Trump.
5: That is Lauren Winters. The NBA's most valuable franchise has been sold for a record-breaking price.
8: The Los Angeles Lakers are being sold to businessmen Josh Kushner and Bob Iger for $12.5 billion, the second time in just over a year. The sale, first reported by ESPN, still needs approval from the NBA's Board of Governors, and that process can take several weeks. The Lakers were valued at $10 billion last year when Mark Walter purchased a controlling stake from the Buss family. Kushner and Iger had also been involved in trying to get an expansion team for Las Vegas, but by buying the Lakers, the two do not have to wait for that decision. If it happens, expansion could take place in the 2028-29 season. I'm Marcela Sanchez.
5: More at Town Hall.
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12: Many Mozart heist has blinded an anniversary tribute as thieves make off with more than 200 statuettes.
13: The gold statuettes of Austria's most famous composer disappeared from his hometown of Salzburg, officials say, leaving a tribute to Wolfgang Amadeus Mozart on his 270th birthday considerably less crowded. The Mozarteum Foundation had on July 15 unveiled 320 statuettes, each barely 20 inches high, showing Mozart with his dog. They were designed by German conceptual artist Ottmar Hull.
12: That is Charles Taylor Desma. A high school football player in Arkansas got a bit of a scare when he found a venomous snake in his helmet during practice. He felt an unusual movement in the headgear and brought it to an assistant coach for inspection. The 2-foot cottonmouth was discovered behind some padding and was reluctant to exit the helmet when it finally did. It was taken to a nearby woods and released. Breaking news at Town Hall.
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15: Hi, I'm asking for just a minute of your time. Who you pick for Congress matters, and you need to know the facts about Catalina Lauf. Catalina has barely lived here 2 years. She's never owned a home here, never held a job here. Lauf has never even voted in a Republican primary. Catalina Lauf has no roots, no connection, and clearly no interest in Southwest Florida. How do we know? She was recently asked to name one county commissioner, a mayor, or even a school board member. She couldn't. But if all that isn't bad enough, it gets worse.
16: Hi, guys. We're a little under 2 weeks away from the Illinois 14th election.
15: That's right. Illinois. She ran for Congress there in three different districts and lost. And now, an outside political group is spending millions to get her elected.
16: And I'm now running again in Illinois 16th district. I was in Illinois 14th previously.
15: Don't let Catalina Illinois our Florida. Catalina Lauf doesn't care about Southwest Florida. And she sure as heck doesn't care about you.
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28: Well, hey, everybody, glad you're joining us today on Florida's Voice. My name is Drew Steele. Big deal over there on the other side of the glass. You got Nina in the breaking newsroom and you hanging out with us at NFL Voice News on YouTube, Rumble, X, Facebook, and Instagram. 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So, coming up, we're going to talk about the election primary results from yesterday. And you knew things were starting off bad when you had, for example, the polls being really close in Wisconsin. And there's Fox News that's looking and they're talking about how, I don't know if you know this, but we're not allowed into Francesca Hong's primary voting location where they're getting ready to celebrate. Hold off on that for a second because you had the reporter outside like...
29: We're hoping to do this live shot from inside the Hong campaign headquarters watch party.
28: Yeah.
29: We arrived with our confirmation materials, all the registration that we needed, front of the line. We were told because of capacity that they had the discretion to turn some away. It appears Fox News was the only immediate outlet turned away.
28: Okay. So that was the first indication that I'm like, oh, well, there might be some interesting things to see tonight. And then you come to find out that that David Crowley wins instead of Francesca Hong. And you're like, David, who? And I was like, yeah, I know. David Crowley. Do you know who that is? No, nobody was talking about this guy because everybody was convinced. I think there was like a 90% chance on Kalshi that she was going to win the primary and she didn't win. Well, what happened? Well, there's a lot of things that happened. So we're going to get to all the things that happened, the crazy. It was just pretty unbelievable. Oh, and by the way, there were some election integrity issues.
0: You had five USB sticks in some of these voting machines that I guess there in Milwaukee, they were like, hey, we got the wrong stuff on the USB drives. Yeah, they got the wrong stuff on them. It's, of course, that's what you expect in 2026, especially on the Democrat side, is just chaos. All right, so we'll get to that coming up in just a bit. But first, Curtis Halk joining us here on Florida's Voice, managing editor at Newsbusters. It's always a good day when he's stopping by, and I wanted to talk about a bunch of things. First of all, how are you today, sir?
1: Good to be with you, as always, my friend. How are you?
0: I'm well. By the way, pretty funny how some of the media were treated and some of the things that were going on during the primaries last night. The way there was a lot of weird back and forth, whether it was MS Now and you had some almost mea culpa on the MS Now side, where you had Jen Psaki that was admitting that, yeah, maybe Democrats do pick the candidates. You know, like, remember that? That and among maybe other things. It was nuts.
1: Eugene Daniels, then on set, saying, like, yeah, maybe, like, crowd sizes sometimes don't always, like, determine who's going to be the winner.
0: Right.
1: And then over on NBC's live stream, you had Steve Kornacki being like, yeah, we're going to shut this down because, like, with the USB FUBAR situation, we may not hear for, like, 5 hours. And that's literally the only batch of votes left for them to hear from. So there's a video out there. It's almost, like, 4 minutes long of Kornacki on a YouTube stream being like, oh, I don't know what we're going to do now. I mean, I love Steve Kornacki, but like, he looked like he was utterly lost.
0: He was.
1: Last night.
0: He was. It was great. I'm going to play the clip coming up in just a bit, because it was just like, there was like this 18,000 vote dump, and they were all looking like, what just happened? The screen just changed. Do you know what happened? Looking at the guy next to him on the computer, he's like, I don't know what happened. And there was this like really awkward pause, and you don't want to do that kind of thing in broadcasting, and they didn't know what to say. So it was really weird. Speaking of not knowing what to say, there are some things that you look at and you're like, hey, I know exactly what to say. Fauci and some of the things that we were concerned about with regard to the COVID shot-induced miscarriages that were going on. And then there's the media that I guess they decided that they really didn't want to get into this story. Well, how did they get into the story, or did they at all? What about this?
1: Yeah, so I've been looking at this on Newsbusters over the last few days, and ABC and NBC, they are not interested in mentioning this on any of their lead shows. And now, you know, some folks may always say, well, people don't watch those shows as much anymore, Drew. Well, you know what? The thing about it is, anytime you go on to ABC News, any of their social media feeds, and there's little news clips, those clips are from the dinosaur news shows, because that's kind of how they create the social media content. So that's why those shows still matter. And so they haven't covered the Fauci texts at all, of Dr. Fauci yet again, Drew, saying one thing in private and another thing in public. You know, CBS News mentions that they had obtained, the Senate had obtained Fauci, a copy of Fauci's phone last week. And so through Monday night, Tuesday morning, I'm thinking, where is that? How about you follow with like part two? Because 50%, Drew, is still a failing grade for Barry Weiss at CBS. But then all of a sudden, Tony DeCoppo last night on the evening news spent almost 3 minutes on it. And I think he hit the right tone by saying, you know, the most important thing that we can all agree on here is that, you know, should government officials be saying one thing in public and another thing in private, especially when it comes to our health, and especially when it comes to something that was so generationally defining like COVID? I don't think so.
0: Yeah. You know, Curtis, the thing I think that is so galling in a lot of ways is that it's a moment where they might spend a couple of minutes, bring it up, talk about it, and say, ooh, it happened. And then they're like, hey, let's go to sports, Phil. Like, they'll just completely change the topic. It'll be, that's it. We're done. We did our work. We got it out there. And they won't clip it. They won't get it viral. They won't put it up on social. And to your point, I just want to make sure people understand this, because what Curtis said is really important, and I don't want people to miss it. Oftentimes, we talk about what's going on in media, in fake news, legacy media, if you will. And we kind of look at each other and we talk about, well, a lot of people aren't watching anyway. What's the big deal? Why even bring it up? Because, number one, there are people that are watching, and there are plenty of clips that are out there that are being disseminated around to individuals, groups, politicians, the politicos that are out there to kind of form and forge messages as well. So there is a purpose to all of this. So we have to make sure that we call it out so that everybody understands what it is and what it is not that they are doing, if you will.
1: Right, and the thing is, too, about these texts with Dr. Fauci and the COVID vaccine and pregnant women is, you know, even CNN found time to cover it, Drew. And, you know, and of course, they said there's nothing there. Right. CBS then, after DeCoppel's monologue, he had on this fertility OBGYN in New Jersey, and she basically said, well, I saw someone that made the right decision. He had to make a really difficult call. In terms of basically not scaring people off with the vaccine. And, well, you know, I guess it all worked out anyway, which, again, completely misses the boat. The journalists out there, they don't hold Republicans to the same standard. If they find that President Trump and his cabinet are saying one thing in public and another thing in private, they're going to rake them over the coals saying the public deserves to know the truth.
0: Right.
1: They hid the truth from them. They treat everything like it's Chernobyl, like the Soviets did when they said one thing in private and another thing in public. So I think it all comes down to transparency. We should want everyone to be transparent with us. And yet again, this was another example, as we saw with the Fauci diaries, of how Fauci had thoughts about the mask, he had thoughts about vaccines, he had thoughts about the origins of the virus, and said another thing in public because he had a narrative to push, he had a narrative to preserve. And all this to say as well is this is why it's important to have alternative media.
0: Yeah.
1: You know, Fox News, Fox Biz, Newsmax, News Nation, this network here, Florida's Voice, Newsbusters. We've been carrying this all the time. And that is why it's important for everybody to take in a wide variety of news sources. And by the way, there was not a story yesterday on Apple News or Google News as well. So wow. Some of your normie friends out there, folks, they probably don't know that this was a story.
0: Wow. And one other thing before we go, Curtis, is the story of fraud that is out there that is rampant. Even today, we're going to play some clips from the Vice President, Stephen Miller, some more fraud in Medicare that was discovered, among other things, SNAP program. I mean, it's constantly out there. The question is, how much is it being discussed at ABC, NBC, CBS, and the like?
1: Zero.
0: Oh, there you go.
1: Across the board, ABC, CBS, NBC, they continue to not be interested. CBS, I mean, I think maybe we spent 10 or 20 minutes earlier this year going on with Minnesota and Los Angeles, but by and large, it is not something they're generally interested in. Even in most charitable view of the news media, and even if you are the smallest, like, libertarian kind of person, you should want your government to protect its citizens and root out fraud and corruption. And if you're the news media, you should be able to say what's going on in the world around you, like the weather, for example, or crime, and talk about government corruption and malfeasance. I mean, this is like basic basement level kind of stuff. And it's just more proof, Drew, that whatever they're teaching in journalism schools are not the actual basics. It's all about changing the world and being activists instead of simply like showing the public how their money is being spent.
0: Yeah. Well, I guess maybe the left isn't affected by fraud, Curtis. Maybe that's what it is. Maybe there's no effect.
1: I like it.
0: Yeah. So I was thinking, maybe that's why I should be a leftist. And I'm like, no, thanks. No, not even that would do it. Sorry. All right, Curtis, if people want to find out more about Newsbusters, you, what you all are doing, where can they go?
1: Newsbusters.org. I'm Matt Curtis Alk. All one word on X. Download our Newsbusters app on Apple and Google Play.
0: There you go. All right, my friend. Great to see you. We'll speak soon, okay?
1: Yep. Take care, my friend.
0: All right. We'll see you. That is Curtis Hoke joining us here on Florida's Voice, managing editor at Newsbusters. That's how you start a program off, get me all pumped up, get me all crazy. By the way, speaking of pumped up and crazy, I'm wondering how D is doing, but I don't know if his microphone's connected. Is he up and running?
2: Hello.
0: Oh, all right. You are. I wasn't
2: sure
0: if you
2: were.
0: Happy Wednesday to you, too. Wow, it is. It's the middle of the week. I know somebody said to me, D, you got to help me with this because you know about this kind of stuff. Somebody said to me the other day that it feels like time's going fast. Like it feels like the weeks, the
2: every
0: days.
2: Month.
0: Okay, right.
2: Faster than the last.
0: But then somebody in the same conversation brought up and showed me an article or a video of somebody who was saying that it is like something like the earth is spinning faster or we're spinning around the universe. Something's going on where everything has literally sped up. Like time is...
2: I want to see proof of that.
0: Okay. Yeah, well, I don't know. If you're walking down the street one day and you're like, whoa, I can't catch my balance. Maybe that's what it is. Does that ever happen to you? Is that... No. about it.
2: Usually I'm tripping on something.
0: Yeah, that's a thing for me constantly. I got to work on that. Anyway, might be my shoes. I'm blaming the shoes. All right, we move on. What else do we have going on? Okay, so we come to find out Fox News not invited to election headquarters for Francesca Hong. Maybe it's because she was losing and they didn't want Fox News to report it. You had the Kornacki cam, Steve Kornacki, who was reporting on it. We're going to get to that clip coming up in just a second because it was something to behold, this moment where they didn't know what to say because there were vote dumps and there was questions about who was winning and who wasn't winning. And then you had questions about five USBs that had missing election data on it. Now, I wish I was making this stuff up, but no, you can't make it up. So in Wisconsin, where there's a very, very important race going on there for governor, and you have the Communist Marxist Socialist Democrat DSA member, is there any other kind, Francesca Hong, who lost, but at the same time, there were people that were like, well, at least the election process was good, fair, it was quick. Not really.
3: There's the audit log and the results.
0: Yeah.
3: What we uncovered was that five of the sticks had the audit log downloaded and not the results.
0: The audit log and not the results. The results is really what we need.
3: It's a human error. These things can happen.
0: It's a funny thing. We have machines to try to avoid human error. D, am I off base here? We have machines that are supposed to avoid human error, and yet the human error still happens with the machine. Am I missing something along the way here?
2: I don't think so.
0: No, I don't think so.
3: So basically what we need to do is go back to the operations center, and we're going to download out of those five machines the results and make sure that it's not the audit log.
0: Gotcha. Okay, so they're going to go back, and they're going to download everything, and they're going to get it right. Now, there is a thought by some people that's like, hey, what's the chain of custody there in that moment? In other words, is the machine sitting in a building someplace and nobody's paying attention to it? And so you leave said machine and then you're going to go back to said machine and nobody's been near it, so we're good. Or are there people hanging out near the machine? Is anybody watching the machine? I'm not saying that some shenanigans could happen with the machine while you walked away thinking you had all the results that you needed, and you didn't. But, you know, we're talking about Democrats. So typically, and in places like, Madison and other places across the state of Wisconsin, you might have some questions. Now, Kalshi had Francesca Hong at 90% victory. She ended up losing. By the way, 2:20 in the morning, there was a ballot dump from Milwaukee. 2:20 in the morning. It took a long time for us to find out that Francesca Hong lost. It's an odd thing. Here you have the moment where Steve Kornacki is looking at a screen and he's like, is this like a dump? Like, what just happened? He was kind of shocked. This is the dude on MS Now. Don't worry about it. We watch so you don't have to. And you don't even know how to spell the guy's name. It's kind of tricky. But here's the moment where...
4: Okay. Wow. What the heck just came in brown? Which was that the... that was huge for her.
5: Yeah. Yeah, so that was about 18,000 votes. And she nets 2,000.
0: 18,000 votes dropped in one shot. Boom! And she netted 2,000, and they're like, this is them standing, not knowing what to do.
4: Question.
0: Yeah.
4: Was that that wasn't Central Count, was it?
5: It's possible. There's no remaining vote in Brown, according to our counter. I'll check the website.
4: I said I want percent more, but now I do, because if that was Central Count, what was his percentage of that vote?
5: Let's take a look.
0: Yeah, let's take a look. They were so confused. They didn't know what was going on. They didn't know what to say. Now, it's a funny thing. In the state of Florida, we do things a lot differently here. In the state of Florida, what we do is we have an election, and then by 7 o'clock, everything is done. The polls are closed, even in certain areas and time zones. We get everything closed up. And then wouldn't you know it, just like that, lickety-split, as some might say, hey, we got the answers. It's a funny thing how things work out here in the state of Florida, and it never works out that way in places where you got a lot of lefties, like in Wisconsin. So, big late-night ballot drop. Nobody knew what was going on. And next thing you know it, somebody named David Crowley ended up winning. Now, in case you're wondering who David Crowley is, nobody knew this guy. Nobody knows anything about him. But we do know that he did say this to a radio station. So here you go, D. I'm going to leave this here, and then we're going to move on to some Florida stories. But here is the David Crowley guy who now is the Democrat nominee for governor in Wisconsin. You don't know anything about him, but let's see if you believe the story that he tells. Here, check this out.
6: He said, no, we're not doing it. I get a phone call Wednesday night. He said, well, just sleep on it.
0: Right, sleep on it, because they were like, David, you got to run. You got to run for governor. He's like, I don't know. Sleep on it, okay? Sleep on it. All right, fine.
6: Yeah. And so actually, you know, me and my wife prayed. And my wife, she said...
0: Wait, hold on a second. Hey, do Democrats do that anymore? I'm just not sure. I'm just asking. Is that okay? I mean, if you're a DSA member or, you know, you're part of the progressive left, is that all right? Because the last time I heard when people would say thoughts and prayers for people and families, you're like, don't say the prayer thing. You don't do that. So I'm just not really sure. But anyway, so there he is praying.
6: You know, during the prayer, she said, God, I don't like subtleties, so make it very obvious. And she actually asked to see, like, a red bird and, like, was very specific.
0: Okay. So, D, the wife said, hey, look, why don't you make this really specific? If you want us to run, show me your red bird. What do you think happened, D? What do you think God did?
7: Showed him the red bird.
0: Show me the red bird behind door number two. Is it a red bird?
6: She's working with the homelessness. And so she was actually setting up her outreach table.
0: Yeah.
6: And she's setting up her outreach table. What does she see?
0: What do you think she sees?
6: Sees the red bird.
0: She saw the red bird. And she knew we had to run. The red bird. Now, there are some people that are like, yeah, you're not serious, right? You expect us to believe you? It's hard enough to believe you're a Democrat. All you do is lie. And you'd be right about that. So there is the suggestion that maybe there was this kind of story that was drummed up that I didn't want to do it, but God made you do it. Is that what it is? And then the red bird. Okay, so there he is now. He's the nominee. And the bottom line and the thing that you need to know before we move on is this. Francesca Hong was a terrible candidate for Democrats. She was the worst candidate for Democrats. The whole idea of getting rid of holidays, hating on Thanksgiving, some of the things that she said about whiteness and being afraid of people that were eating chicken that were in the restaurant, she had to leave because there was too many old white people in there. And then so many different things that you can see on social media. Horrible, terrible candidate, full stop. So what happens when you have a party that picks its own candidates? What do you do when you have a party who will tell you that if this guy's out,
8: true international effort to pressure,
0: then this one's in?
9: It's not Kamala, it's not Kamala,
10: it's Kamala.
0: We've already made the decision. You don't have to do anything. Just sit back and relax. We'll make the decision. What do you think happens with a party that makes those decisions and knows that that person is terrible? Is there a chance that there are like 2 a.m. Dumps that go in the favor of the candidate of your choice? I don't know. Sounds kind of silly. Not really for Democrats. Anyway, we'll talk about that more coming up because there were other things that were going on as well last night. Anytime you want to watch it, FL Voice News on YouTube, Rumble X, Facebook, and Instagram. And anytime you want to check out the program after hours, Florida's Voice with Drew Steele, the podcast, Apple Podcasts, Spotify, wherever you get it. And 866-588-8303. Yes, we were live 3 to 6 p.m. Monday through Friday. So if you're listening at that moment in time, you can call right now if you have thoughts of your own. And I bet you do. The governor of the great state of Florida, Ron DeSantis, had a bunch of things to say today. And he was announcing $9 million for the port of Pensacola to support construction of two new boat building facilities. This is kind of a big deal, everybody. We like having manufacturing here in the state. The governor talking about this.
11: A very difficult decision to say this is something that's good. And so I'm proud to say today we will be awarding $9 million to the city of Pensacola to support the construction of two boat building facilities here at the port, including site development, utilities, and facility construction. This is, we have a proud history of shipbuilding. I think as many people know, in Florida, we are the top maritime state in the United States.
0: Yeah, makes sense. We got a lot of water around us.
11: America, and of course, a major hub for the U.S. Navy.
0: Yep.
11: We have 21 overall military installations. We have 16 deep water seaports, and that's about almost $20 billion. Dollars in gross domestic product and over a million jobs, either direct or indirect. And of course, we have massive amounts of coastline, and yep. the coastline here is as good in this part of the state as anywhere in the United States. So we are ranked number one for workforce development, as I said. We also have the strongest maritime industrial base jobs, ship and boat building establishments, and we're proud of that, but we're not going to rest on our laurels.
0: Very nice. We are not going to rest on our laurels. So that is the governor of the great state of Florida, Ron DeSantis, who was talking about the $9 million for Port of Pensacola for the construction that's going on there. But there were some other things that he brought up today. And it had to do with Dr. Fauci and some other things. Very interesting stuff. So we'll have that coming up in a little while. Plus, top of the news on the way next. It's Florida's Voice.
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10: I'm Jim Schwartzel, owner of 92.5 Fox News and candidate for Congress. With a week left, Catalina Loft's Obama-style Chicago politics are on full display. After failed congressional bids in three different Illinois districts, Catalina moved here looking for her next opportunity. The same dark money super PAC that opposed President Trump and backed never-Trumper Thomas Massie has dumped $5 million into trying to buy Catalina Southwest Florida's seat in Congress. And they're lying every step of the way. They created fake AI ads to trick you into believing she was on stage with President Trump, and they're lying about me, claiming I forced COVID vaccines on my employees. I did not. It's a flat-out lie. Majority Leader Steve Scalise and Freedom Caucus founder Jim Jordan endorsed me because they know I'm a proven conservative businessman who will stand with them and President Trump to get the job done. Southwest Florida deserves a real conservative, not an Illinois career candidate bankrolled by never-Trump money. I'm Jim Schwartzel. I approve this message. Paid for by Jim Schwartzel for Congress.
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14: A strong America requires strong leadership. Lincoln's strength held the Union together. Reagan's defeated the communist threat. Now President Trump is setting a new example of American strength. That's the same example Casey Asghar lives by. Asghar, a devout Christian who fled persecution in the Middle East. Asghar, a United States Marine defending American freedom. Asghar, a successful businessman creating thousands of Florida jobs. Casey Asghar will work shoulder to shoulder with President Trump to put America first and keep America strong. That means lowering costs, cutting wasteful government spending. That means keeping our border secure and gangs, drugs, and criminals out. That means restoring America's energy independence and standing up for hardworking Florida families. Strong leadership to keep America strong. Trump conservative Casey Asghar for Congress.
18: I'm Casey Asghar, and I approve this message.
14: Paid for by Casey for Congress.
19: This is a Bloomberg Money Minute. More stocks are up than down today. That says traders celebrate today's July Consumer Price Index report showing subdued retail inflation. Kava Group sales rising faster than expected due to increased traffic and customers buying higher priced proteins and extras like pita chips and salmon. Sales did slow at the end of the second quarter due to reports of a parasitic outbreak, but trends have improved since. We have a reading that shows mortgage rates eased a little, the Mortgage Bankers Association says. The average rate on the 30-year fixed loan slipped last week to 6.77% from 6.81% the week before. That was the highest in a year. And Google's Pixel smartphones have sold decently in recent years, in part because they undercut rival phones from Apple and Samsung on price. Now Google's just unveiled slate of Pixel 11 phones average $100 more than last year's models. Standard Pixel 11, $899. Pro models are more. A foldable one is $1,899. Denise Pellegrini, Bloomberg Radio.
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28: 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It is that simple. 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
28: All right, let's see. AP's got the latest for us right now. What's up?
23: Hey there, Drew. Florida's Attorney General James Uthmeyer says a major human trafficking operation in Hillsborough County has resulted in 116 people arrested, as well as the recovery of five victims. That story tops our news at this hour. It's an operation that was led by the Hillsborough County Sheriff's Office and the Office of Statewide Prosecution, involved investigations targeting human trafficking and crimes against children. Three adults and two juveniles were recovered, according to investigators, and they were each connected with support services that they're going to need for therapy. Authorities say that this is an operation that involved search warrants, dark web investigations, and undercover online operations. There was one suspect in this case that they talked about, and his name was Frank Amakumo, and he's facing now multiple charges, including human trafficking of minors, racketeering, and witness tampering. Uffmeyer says Florida has zero tolerance for human trafficking and that additional arrests are expected in this case. Well, ICE agents could soon have another tool to use when dealing with combative suspects or protesters. According to some published reports in a Department of Homeland Security procurement notice, ICE plans to spend up to $20 million to purchase thousands of these devices known as the GLOVE. GLOVE stands for Generated Low Output Voltage emitter. Now, these are devices that are designed to look like normal patrol gloves, but they can deliver an electrical shock when they're activated. The manufacturer says they are designed to help officers gain compliance whenever they encounter these combative individuals. And we've seen those cases before, but we do want to stress that we have not seen these devices and we don't know when they could implement them. So there's still a lot of questions about that. And it sounds like the Department of Homeland Security says that they could be talking about this as early as Friday. And again, we don't know what they look like, when they'll be used in the field, how they'll be deployed, or which agents will actually start using them. All right, in other news, Republican congressional candidate Catalina Loeff picking up another major endorsement in the crowded primary for Florida's 19th congressional district. Turning Point Action endorsing her in the August 18th Republican primary. Loeff said she's honored to receive the backing of the organization founded by the late Charlie Kirk. She said Kirk dedicated his life to building the next generation of conservative fighters, and she vows to carry that fight forward. That endorsement is notable, though, because Turning Point Action also previously endorsed another candidate in the same race, John Strand. So both Loeff and Strand are now listed as endorsed candidates on their website. Loeff is one of several Republicans running to replace Byron Donalds, who, as we know, is leaving Congress to run on the GOP ticket for governor here in Florida. She's also received endorsements from Congressman Greg Stube, Kat Kamak, along with Ana Paulina Luna, and Senator Jim Banks. All right, that's a look at your headlines right now. I'll be back in our next hour with another look at some of your national news. I'm Anita Padilla, the news director here at Florida's Voice. Drew, back over to you.
0: All right, AP, we appreciate you in the Florida's Voice newsroom. And anytime you want to check out the stories that they are working on, it's really simple. You go to flvoicenews.com. That's Florida's Voice, the website. Speaking of Florida voices, here's a Florida voice right now. We've got Zach Smith joining us here on Florida's Voice. He's the owner of Ceremony Brewing in beautiful Bonita Springs. There he is. How are you, my friend?
1: Doing well. How are you?
0: I'm well, too. So first of all, talk a little bit about Ceremony Brewing. Like, what do you do there? What you brewing up exactly? What is your specialty there, Zach?
1: Sure. So, yeah, we've been in downtown Bonita for 5 years. I'm a born and bred native to Southwest Florida. But yeah, at Ceremony, we usually have about 14 taps on. Nothing is a core line. We try to keep it on by style. So we always have lagers, hop forward, sours, dark beer. So we're always experimenting, always coming up with something new. So you're not going to walk in every time and see the same beer on the list. But we have become really well known for our sours.
0: So what's it? So, okay. You said hop forward. Forgive me. Like we have a lot of other things to talk about, but this interests me because when you're somebody who's brewing, it's just obviously you want to stand out from others. There's things that you want to do. Hop forward, I assume, means that the flavor has the hops prominent as opposed to some other flavor. Look at that. Come on, Zach. I'm doing pretty good so far. Okay.
1: You nailed it. So like your pale ales, your IPAs, your West Coast IPA. Yep.
0: And then sour, I'm assuming, is like the... There's a mash or something that's sour, or what?
1: So it's the same bacteria that you would find in like yogurt, Lactobacillus. Yep, it gives you that kind of tanginess. You just introduce that type of bacteria with the yeast, and it naturally sours the beer. Gives you a really good platform to do a lot of food-forward flavors. So we do things like chocolate cherry, lemon cookie. Things that kind of, we call it like sweet and sour, things that kind of balance the sourness with a little bit of back end sweetness.
0: Gotcha. Very cool.
1: Yeah.
0: So as a business owner there, I know we've been talking about BERT and some of what is going on with it and this referendum. And what do you think about the idea that we could have this rail trail basically that would help, I mean, obviously, as a business owner, you probably feel like, hey, listen, bringing in business to Bonita Springs would be a very cool idea.
1: Yeah. I mean, well, first of all, not only am I a business owner, but I also live in the downtown corridor as well. So I'm kind of viewing this from both aspects. I think it's a project that's long overdue. I mean, look, what is it right now, right? I mean, we have this abandoned, overgrown, just completely unused and unsightly train track running through the heart of downtown Bonita and through Estero and North Naples. So then we look at what are its options? What could it become? Well, it can stay exactly what it is, which does nothing for the community. Seminole Gulf could, for some reason, decide to start running trains through it again, which that doesn't help us at all. Mm-hmm. Or the third option is it becomes a rail trail. which becomes an asset to the community and, you know, improves the quality of life for Venetians. So I'm all for it. You know, again, personally and professionally, I think having a rail trail through Bonita is what we need.
0: And when people talk about this, I don't know if you've heard this before, but people keep talking about legacy. It's something that keeps right. popping up. Can you explain that? Like, why does that come up and why should the community talk about this and care about legacy?
1: Well, as we've seen throughout this process, it's not an easy thing to achieve. It won't be an easy thing to build. It's a unique piece of property. So all the work that goes into it would make this, you know, almost impossible to turn around and undo. So this will be here for decades and decades to come for, you know, generations to enjoy. It'll just be a unique asset that won't be touched. It, you know, a lot of other businesses, you know, may come and go with the feds or the economy. But that'll never happen with this rail trail. It'll be here for 100 years.
0: Right. And just so people across the state of Florida understand that, you know, you've got the Florida Gulf Trail as well that has the possibility one day to be connected here. The idea that there could be a trail that goes and runs from Naples through areas of Estero and Bonita and making its way north is pretty impressive. And not just that. You can see it being something very safe, very beautiful, and also, like for you, like we just discussed, and many other people who have talked about this before, the impact on businesses, which, listen, these areas, Estero, Bonita especially, and other places that are growing, if you've been here long enough, I've lived in Southwest Florida for 40 years, I've seen every bit of what has been going on in the area, and it's incredible what's been happening.
1: Right. And for that reason, with all the growth that we've had in North Naples, the growth in Bonita, the growth in Estero, we're never going to be able to get this opportunity again. It'll only go up in property value if they even decide to sell it again. So now is the time to strike. Now is the time to make this happen. For Venetians, not only is it a quality of life thing, but it'll increase property values. It'll bring ecotourism and just general tourism to the area. So even the Venetians that may not be as directly impacted by living within a close proximity to the rail trail will still benefit, right? Because the tourism dollars that we get coming into this city turn around and benefit the entire city. So it's a domino effect of the benefits that the rail trail will bring to the economy.
0: There you go. All right, Zach. I like that you say Venetians as opposed to Bonita Springins. Because I never thought that had a good ring to it, so I'm really not a fan of that.
1: No.
0: So we're just going to make sure that doesn't get brought up again. All right, Zach, listen, great to see you. And August 18th, August 18th, by the way, is the day to remember, obviously. The virus is coming, and that's what it's going to be up there. All right. Good to see you, my friend. We'll see you soon, okay?
1: Thank you very much.
0: All right, all the best. That is Zach Smith joining us here on Florida's Voice, the owner of Ceremony Brewing in Bonita Springs. All right, some other things that are going on here include what happened last night. And, you know, I do like keeping an eye on what the media said about a lot of the races from yesterday. The biggest race, of course, was the Wisconsin race, where everybody thought Francesca Hong was going to be the winner. But how did they know this? The polling was clearly way off. The perception from the media was way off. It's almost as if you could say, hey, D, let me ask you. It's almost like if you have, and we can make this, all right, hold on a second. We can make this even Florida-related or Florida-centric. You ready to go here? Are you ready to go? Let's do this.
2: Let's go.
0: All right, check this out. We found out yesterday that when people are suggesting that the polls are heavily in favor of a certain candidate, in Wisconsin it was Francesca Hong. And Kalshi, Poly Markets, the betting odds were in her favor, heavily, like 90-6 or something. It was some crazy number, okay. And everybody is trying to make sense of it. When you have certain individuals that are pushing Francesca Hong as the candidate, some that were making it pretty clear that, listen, maybe we just want to pick that person ourselves. Like if we love Francesca Hong, we'll make sure that she gets through. If like MS Now was talking about and Peppermint Patty, otherwise known as Jen Psaki, was talking about how Democrats pick their candidates.
2: But what do you think this is saying right now about the electorate? Let me start with you, Eugene.
0: Okay, so hold on a second. That's not the clip. Ah! Dang it. All right, well, let's see what Eugene thinks about what happened here. Listen.
3: I think part of it is, I think it's more about us in the media that cover these things, is we chase often what is the juiciest story that we can tell? What's the clearest story that we can tell about this election? What's the clearest story we can tell about this primary? Instead of sometimes just like letting the voters tell us what it is.
0: Ah, that's okay. The clip I wanted. He's just as good as this clip anyway. So there you've got Eugene, whatever his name is, saying, you know, maybe we pick this. Maybe we in the media were pushing this. It was too juicy, pushing it too much. I mean, here you got a candidate who's with the DSA. It seems like the DSA is really popular across the country. It's not. It's just popular in very blue areas like New York City and very heavy centric areas where they have a lot of college students and the like. And so there were some victories in different places across the country. But on a national scale, they know what wins and what doesn't. And so maybe instead of chasing the juicier story, maybe we should have got right down to what people were saying on the streets and really found out. And then ultimately, when we talk to people, we can find out specifically what they like and don't like about said candidate. And then maybe we could have made it so that the polls were what they were, but we could have got a little more into the middle. And maybe it would have been more obvious that Francesca Hung wasn't a sure thing. Hey, Dee, I wonder if we can say that about Florida. I wonder if we can say the same thing about the governor's race.
4: With who?

0: be surprised by the results? And to that, I might say, no, it might be a little different. Actually, it is different in that. Well, I don't know. Maybe when we come back, we can explore that possibility. You think, Dee, is there a possibility there could be a surprise? Like maybe everybody keeps talking about Congressman Byron Donalds, and next thing you know, it's like Lieutenant Governor Jake Collins wins the whole thing.
1: There has to be something astronomical happen.
0: You think so? They said that about Francesca Hung. There's a difference. We'll explain.
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0: Wait a minute. That's the breaking news sounder. Hold on a second. What's going on? Nina's, wait, what? Is this... All right, hold on a second. We've got some breaking news. Our own Eric L. Daugh, D-A-U-G-H, on X, Eric Daugherty, is now reporting that White House Press Secretary Karoline Leavitt is stepping down from her role so she can spend more time with her new baby and her family, according to the president. She's still going to be an advisor to the president. Quote, our wonderful White House Press Secretary and one of my most trusted aides, Karoline Leavitt, will be departing her role at the end of the month so she can spend more time with her beautiful young children and family, a decision I totally understand and respect, he said. Karoline will now be one of my top outside advisors and an influential voice within the Republican Party as we work to defy history and conclusively win the midterms. Karoline has been a real leader in the White House and has done a phenomenal job fighting for justice, liberty, freedom since 2018, including the historic re-election campaign of 24. Karoline has been one of the best White House press secretaries in the history of the office. Thank you for a job well done, President Donald J. Trump. Dee, that's a shocker. I mean, wow. Now, the fact that she made this decision because she wants to spend time with her family is incredible.
1: Amazing.
0: Absolutely. And the fact that she's able to do it, the fact that she did what she did and now has this opportunity is amazing. So that's what it's about right there. And as many of us are finding out now, and many of us have found out in the past, you don't get a whole lot of time. You don't get a whole lot of time with the little ones. You don't get a whole lot of time with your family. Just like we were opening up the show a little while ago, we talked about how it just felt like it's already Wednesday and it feels like it's Friday and it feels like the days and the weeks are passing by quicker and quicker. And for many people, they are. And the fact that when we spend so much time away from our kids, I mean, here we are back to school, right? And from now until next year, the middle of next year, the schools will have more time with our children than we will. Basically, pretty much, because you've got a job and you're working and running around and the time you get to spend is very little. And so it's one of those moments where as I hear this story, I'm thinking more and more that, man, you just got to make those moments count. You got to do whatever you can to make those moments count each and every day, because you don't get tomorrow. It's not given. And the fact that it's not, and the fact that we have such little time and not everybody can do what Karoline Leavitt is going to be doing, stepping down from her role to spend more time with her family and to have that ability, that means that the little time that we have, man, we got to make it count. All right, that's all I have to say about that. Otherwise, I'm going to start to... I might get a little misty. I don't know. But, D, you'll see. You'll see soon enough. All right, what else do we have going on here that we can talk about? Well, coming up, more on the election night that was last night that went into 2 in the morning plus in places like Wisconsin because, you know, Democrats. Because for some reason, you can't figure this out. We've been able to figure it out here. Why can't you? It's almost as if you never want to say people are cheating. But, you know, when it's been prevalent in different places and you're pretty convinced of it, then, yeah, you can say it. Prove me wrong. So we'll have that coming up. We've got more of the president, some things that he talked about today, along with the vice president and fraud coming up as well.
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7: News this hour at Town Hall. I'm Bob Agnew in Washington. President Trump says White House Press Secretary Caroline Leavitt will be leaving the administration at the end of the month to spend time with her young family. Leavitt is the youngest person in history to hold the role. She also served as a press aide during the president's first term and has been one of the most vocal advocates of his Make America Great Again movement. The cleanup continues today after an historic storm tore across northwest Indiana. The state's Department of Homeland Security Chief Jonathan Whitman says at least one person lost their life.
8: Sadly, the 4-year-old died in Jennings County. That was a tree that fell on their home. And we have reports of various levels of injuries across the state. And again, 2 other fatalities that may be weather-related. We're working on confirming those.
7: President Trump says he did slip away from Air Force One after a trip last month in Turkey because the Secret Service and military had safety concerns.
9: I go by Secret Service and the military. They wanted me to go on a different flight, a different plane, equal safety, but they wanted me to do it, so I do it. I do what they say.
7: A look now in one of the closest watch races in Wisconsin's primary yesterday, where polls taken ahead of time turned out not to be very correct.
10: Once again, the polls were really wrong. Ahead of the Wisconsin primary, Francesca Hong was reportedly ahead by double digits, but she ends up losing to Milwaukee County Executive moderate David Crowley by a percentage point. Bernie Sanders and Alexandria Ocasio-Cortez did not endorse her after video surfaced of Hong saying she hates holidays, including Thanksgiving, and then backtracked, saying it was her favorite holiday.
7: And that is Laura Winters reporting. At the closing bell on Wall Street, the Dow was up just about 2 points, and NASDAQ up by more than 220. You'll find more of these stories at townhall.com.
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7: Inflation cooled just a bit last month.
12: U.S. inflation slowed last month. Consumer prices rose 3.4% in July from a year ago, down slightly from 3.5% in June. But inflation is still higher than before the Iran war began in February, when it was 2.4%. Inflation has been pushed higher by a series of shocks to the economy, higher gas prices, and a surge in investment of artificial intelligence infrastructure that has boosted computer chip prices. The key question for the inflation fighters at the Fed and for consumers struggling with high gas and grocery prices is how quickly those one-time effects will fade. I'm Lisa Dwyer.
7: The search for life in the rubble of Colombia's powerful earthquake is growing more desperate as search teams push up against a key time threshold to locate survivors before it's too late. Experts say the first 48 to 72 hours are crucial for any survivors. Breaking news at
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13: The radical left has lost its mind. They say men can get pregnant, police are bad guys, and being American is something to apologize for. With AOC at the helm, they want to put President Trump behind bars. cars and America on a socialist path. Fortunately, Catalina Lauf is AOC's worst nightmare. Her family fled socialism and came to America for freedom and opportunity. Catalina built a successful business, then served in the Trump administration, fighting for American workers and the America First agenda. While AOC pushes victimhood, government control, and woke nonsense, Catalina fights for freedom, common sense, and the American dream. In Congress, she'll stand with President Trump to create jobs, crack down on fraud, deport violent criminals, and defeat the radical left. Election Day is August 18th. Vote Catalina Lauf, Christian, businesswoman, America First fighter.
14: I'm Catalina Lauf, candidate for Congress, and I approve this message.
13: Paid for by Catalina Lauf for Congress.
0: Hey, it's Drew Steele here at the store. 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Anytime you want to call. Listen, I don't know what you're looking for. Cortec, carpet, wood, they've got it all. And Dave Meister, owner of the Floormeisters, here with me right now. And a lot of great things going on with carpets. Tell us more, Dave.
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0: Well, hey, everybody. Glad you're joining us today on Florida's Voice. My name is Drew Steele. Big D on the other side of the glass. You got Nina in the breaking newsroom and you hanging out with us at NFL Voice News on YouTube, Rumble X, Facebook, and Instagram. 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Coming up, oh, man, there's a lot of fraud going on in the United States, and there's a president, and there is a cabinet here that is very concerned about it and wants to tackle it, including some of the fraud that's going on with apparently naturalized U.S. citizens from China who arranged sham marriages. And the SPLC, the Southern Poverty Law Center, and the former CFO being arrested because I guess they were paying off white supremacists. I don't even know where to start. I mean, I know where to start. There, I just started it, and we'll get into those details. You know, the paying off of white supremacists and Nazi sympathizers is interesting. Just on the surface, in that, like, if I was thinking, hey, you know what? I want to pay off some white supremacists and Nazi sympathizers, I wouldn't even know where to start. Like, where would you go? Like, is there like a place that you go to visit? You're like, hey, I got some money for you. Well, maybe there's some websites, and I wouldn't even bother going to the website. So there you go. But I don't know. It's just a strange thing. But suffice to say, you've got the Attorney General, Todd Blanche, going after it. And we love it. All right, so what else do we have going on here before we get to that? All right, Florida's Agriculture Commissioner Wilton Simpson joining us here on Florida's Voice. We always appreciate someone who takes the time out of their busy schedule, because I know he's busy around the state of Florida, spending a few minutes with us. First of all, how are you, sir?
24: I'm doing great, Drew, and yes, we are hustling around the state these days, but things are going real well.
0: Yeah, and as a matter of fact, I believe there was a big rally recently with a lot of people that we know, including some people here like Blazing Golia and Kat Kamak and Gus Bilirakis and others. A big rally that was going on. Maybe you can talk about that.
24: Yeah, we were in Tampa. Well, I believe it was Tampa. We've been to so many of these, but yes, we were in Tampa with those folks on, I believe, maybe it was Sunday.
0: Yeah,
24: and that was a very good event downtown Tampa at the fire station, one of the old museums, and it's just to get out the rally, get everybody fired up, get, you know, Florida, and just to give a little history here, when Governor DeSantis was elected the first time 8 years ago. There were 300,000 more Democrats in the state, statewide, than there were Republicans registered. In the first, his second year in office, we became a few more votes, 10 or 15,000 more Republicans than there were Democrats for the first time in the history of the state. And, of course, now we have over 1.5 million more Republicans in the state registered than we do Democrats. And so we're working very hard to keep our base motivated, to keep Republicans motivated, because, again, it's easy when you have such a lead that you get a little complacent.
0: Yeah.
24: And what I remind everybody of is when we won back the when we won the Florida Senate for the first time in the history of the state in the mid-90s, it was 96, there were like 400,000 or maybe 500,000 more registered Democrats in the state at that time than there were Republicans. And so we outworked them. And what we don't want to do, conservative, we do not want to get outworked or outmotivated and end up losing any of these races, not only the statewide races, but all of our local House members, our school board members, our senators, and local officials. And sometimes when you get complacent and you think you've got a big lead, it's easy to do those things. So we've been doing many of those rallies to make sure that we're not only bringing attention to, hey, it's election time, it's a primary, but we want to make sure we're motivating our base so that come November, we'll be ready to go.
0: Right. The important thing here is that we would love to see, and I think we are seeing some really impressive numbers early on as we get closer and closer to the primary, of the kind of numbers we would like to see to show momentum for the midterms for the general coming up. And I think we're seeing that, and we don't get to that place unless we are doing things like you're describing, getting out there and reminding people that don't take anything for granted. We've got to move forward. And not just that, but even quickly, as I was looking at some of the primaries last night, talking about Wisconsin and some of what happened there, I think one of the funny things was, again, there was a situation where it looked as if there was another ballot dump in the middle of the night, and they didn't decide anything until after 2 o'clock in the morning. And it reminds you how well we do things here. It's like we've got the formula for you. If you have no clue what's going on and how to do it, can you come to us? Because we can talk to you about how to do this right, you know?
24: Drew, you hit every nail on the head there. First of all, if you go back to 2000 or 2001, when the Gore versus Bush, with the hanging chads and the embarrassment that Florida was for several weeks before a Supreme Court finally shut all that nonsense down, we've learned from those things. When I was Senate President, we put a lot of reforms in place, and I've been working with Governor DeSantis and his team. We did a lot of reforms that year and made sure that you couldn't ballot harvest, made sure you couldn't have Zuckerbucks, make sure that if you were voting by mail, there is a way to monitor that and make sure you're the one that actually voted, because we realized in the previous years that we had many constitutional amendments proposed where those signatures were actually forged. And there were many stories, and there was court cases on that, I think, in 2016, 17, 18, right along in there. Mm-hmm. And we want to make sure that our ballots and count, that our votes count. And so we did a lot of election integrity reform. And then, of course, the SAVE Act, which would be federally done this year. The Florida legislature also did those parameters this year by state law. We don't just mail out ballots to every house in the state of Florida. You have to request a mail-in ballot. In other states, they just mail them out by the millions in most cases. And if you move, you still get a ballot to that house. That ballot can still be put in. And, you know, and here you have to have an ID to vote, right? You've got to prove that you're a citizen. And so it's very important to know that Florida is leading the United States in this effort to make sure that we have election integrity. And you know, one of the biggest nights we've had in a while in Palm Beach on, I believe it was Sunday evening, and I apologize for losing track of days. It seems to me, no, excuse me, it was Monday evening.
0: Yeah.
24: The Trump 47 Club, there were 1,000 people that showed up that evening. And it was a full auditorium, and we had a really good time, and they're very highly motivated voters. And, you know, Palm Beach County now is one of the counties that still have a few more Democrats than Republicans. The other night they announced there's only 9,000 difference, and 4 years ago there were 100,000.
0: Wow.
24: And so Palm Beach is now officially purple for sure, but looks like it will be red going forward.
0: Wow, that is amazing. By the way, I know how busy you are and running around in different places you have been going across the state. Today is Wednesday. I just want to remind you that today is Wednesday. Because I had to tell myself that, because I've been running around too soon.
24: We were in Newport Richey earlier today.
0: Yeah.
24: We get out in the vote rally with Byron and Sheriff Long.
0: Yeah.
24: And we were doing a big vote rally in Newport Richey this morning. So we've got many planned in the next few days.
0: Yeah, no, that's good. And even on the national level, we know that even the Republican Party is going to be having that happen in Dallas soon, where the president's going to be there rallying everybody together to get a convention-like feel for the midterms, which I think is brilliant. What a great idea. Why not? And so, there's a lot of excitement, and certainly there's going to be a lot of motivated folks out there to get out and make sure that we don't take anything for granted. Do not get complacent. Please, please, please, whatever you do, don't expect that somebody else is doing the work. Don't do it. So good stuff. All right, we've got to jump. I know you're busy as well. It's always great to hear from you. All the best. God bless. We'll see you soon, okay?
24: Hey, thanks for having me, Drew. God bless.
0: Appreciate you. All right, that is Agriculture Commissioner Wilton Simpson joining us here on Florida's Voice. He's very busy and running around. It's trying to figure out what day it is. I mean, I get it. I know. That's how I opened the show. I didn't realize what day it was. So it's not just him. It's me. And when I say it's not you, it's me, it seems like the same thing I'm constantly saying to my wife. Come on, who's with me? Okay. Anyway, we're moving on. A couple of other things that we're looking at are the prospects of what's going to be happening here in the state, what we might see, the important races that are out there, maybe even some of the endorsements from Americans for Prosperity. Skylar Zander joining us here on Florida's Voice. He's the state director. There he is. All right. With a lot to talk about here in the state. How are you, sir? Are you okay?
1: I'm doing great. How are you, Drew?
0: I'm well. I am well, and we're busy. Obviously, the Agriculture Commissioner Wilton Simpson just on. He's running around the state a lot. That has been happening. First of all, you've been keeping an eye on a lot of what's been going on here in the state, obviously, as we've had conversations a bunch of different times. And some of the endorsements of the people that you all have out there right now. Can you talk a little bit about some of them?
1: Well, first, I think we got to start off. I mean, Carolyn Leavitt just announced that she was stepping down, so yeah. I think we need to have the Draft Drew campaign started so we can get the real barbs going up in D.C.
0: Oh, my. You know, I'll tell you this. I might have a tough time being a politician if I were ever to run for office one day in the distant future because of how honest I am and how I just speak my heart and I speak truth in love, because love and truth go together. They have to go together. But if I were at a podium, I could do that. I might not be able to be a politician, but I could do the podium.
1: See? You just got to speak for him. That's it.
0: All right. If you
1: well, look, no, we're hitting the ground running. I mean, we haven't stopped since, you know, the last couple times you and I have spoken. We continue to endorse more folks as we interview them, as we see them making their case in front of the voters. AFP Action has knocked on almost a million doors so far this election cycle, and we're not stopping. We're going to keep hitting the ground running. We've endorsed folks like Byron Donalds, which we've talked about in the past for governor. In addition to that, we continue to look at state ledge races and make sure that the state legislature is as free as it possibly can be so Governor Donalds has somebody to work with when he's governor.
0: Yeah. Talk a little bit about the state Senate endorsements, some of the individuals, because I assume if you're out there and you're knocking doors, clearly you're getting the chance to ask Floridians everyday issues. What are the things that are bothering you right now? What are the things you would like to see? Who are maybe the legislators that are out there that are getting things done for you? Some people that you question, whatever the case may be. So maybe a little bit about what they're telling you, and then maybe a little bit about some of those endorsements.
1: Yeah, look, some of the more popular politicians and leaders that we've seen as we're knocking doors are people like Senator Jim Boyd, Representative Jennifer Kennedy. There's obviously others that we've endorsed that are lesser known that are making their case in front of the voters. But, you know, these are the folks that are spending the time talking to their constituents on a day-to-day basis. And it's no doubt, and we understand, you know, why they're so popular, because they're not just talking about affordability broadly. What they're doing is they're talking about the individual issues that affect Floridians, like the gas prices that they face, and understanding what the gas tax actually means, what it's contributing to, how do we replace it in the future. Things like insurance issues. Obviously, we all know well as Floridians is continuing to be top of mind when we talk to voters at the door. And then healthcare costs. It's something that's kind of an underlying issue that a lot of people are not talking about, but it's affordability issue. It's something years and years we've polled and see polling that show it's one of the top issues Floridians care about, but it's been rolled under the affordability kind of campaigns as we've talked to voters recently.
0: Yeah, man. Yeah, there's so many. Sometimes it feels like when, and it's not, just stepping out of the state for a second and just going into the national, and maybe you can even put this into the state as well, is that when you have a lot of focus going into different areas and you're trying to push back against the media and the left in the country, and you're trying to focus on things that people have talked about, because there was, for example, with the healthcare issue, you know, there was this sniff, this hint, this moment in time where the president was like, hey, let's talk about this. And we were like, oh, something's going to get done. We're going to make something happen. And you get excited, and then something else pops up, and it takes all the political oxygen out of the room. And it ends up being, and then something gets put on the side, and you just get like, ah, oh, we were almost there. We could taste it. And, you know.
1: Yeah, look, healthcare is so ugly because it's so personal for everybody, right?
0: Right.
1: Which is why Americans for Prosperity came out with the personal option. A lot of it is mostly focused on supply side healthcare reforms, things that really matter to everyday citizens, like we've done here in Florida, is allow you to go contract with a direct primary care physician. That way you only have to carry emergency insurance. Otherwise, you can come up with a direct primary care agreement with your doctor. We need to expand healthcare savings access, account access, so that way people can move their money away from insurance and into their own personal pockets to make sure that they're going to be invested healthy long term. There's just a couple of things that, like you said, we were so close, even in the reconciliation package. Yep. There were a lot of really key healthcare provisions in that bill that we're able to get passed. And so there's a lot of exciting things that we've got to just continue to talk about with the American people, because our ideas are what sells.
0: Right. And the only reason why I pivot to the national is because it brings me back to the state and obviously local, but certainly the state legislators, because this is where the rubber meets the road. This is where things actually will happen and they become tangible right away, where you can make things happen. And this is why your endorsements and some of the people that are out there that you've talked about in exploring all the things that you've heard from Floridians, right? These are the people that you're hoping are going to deliver in Tallahassee that we'll get to see right away, these tangible issues.
1: Yeah, and look, not a lot of people understand that they have a state legislature. A lot of people understand that there's a president. A lot of people understand that there's Congress generally. They don't realize that they have a state legislature. They understand that they have a governor. Sometimes they might understand that they have incredible cabinet leaders like Wilton Simpson, who you just had on before here. But a lot of people don't know there's a state legislature. So we have to do our best to educate folks on, one, what they do, why it's important to vote for those individuals. And then we do a lot of education talking about how they're going to focus on making Florida more affordable.
0: Right. All right. Two things before we go quickly. The first thing is, are there a couple of names that maybe people have not heard a lot about that have caught your attention, either state Senate or state House, would be the first question. And then I want you to end on Americans for Prosperity, because if people are like, well, who are you? Who is this Skylar Zander guy? Well, I want you to explain what it is that you do. Maybe start with that and then give me the last bit of a couple of names that have popped up.
1: Sure. Yeah. So Americans for Prosperity, we exist to educate members of the general public on policy issues that matter to them, and then obviously equip them with the tools to make a difference in their local communities with lawmakers, and try to get them to make a society that's freer and more open and in general supportive of free market principles. That's our goal. And then from AFP Action, we endorse candidates. We're in the districts engaging, telling people who to vote for directly. And a couple people that really stand out are like Robin Hathaway and House District 31. You look at Eric Stelnicki, who's a doctor, has done a lot of good work in his local community, founding local children's hospitals. If you look at, there's a plenty of folks that are on the Emily Duda Buckley in Central Florida. If you're in Central Florida, those are just great free market principle driven individuals who are going to get things done big when they make it in the Florida legislature.
0: Love it. All right. And if people want to see your endorsements, AFP Action, where can they go?
1: AFPAction.org, and you can see all of our list of Action-endorsed candidates, or follow us on X. A lot of people like to be on social media these days, and we put our endorsements out on X.
0: All right, excellent. And if you know somebody at the White House, and they're like, hey, we're looking for somebody to fill in there at the podium there.
1: We got a guy.
0: I know a guy. Skyler, if that's your line, if your line to the White House is, I know a guy, I'm a little worried about if we're going to get it done. All right.
1: That's how all good conversations happen.
0: Is that how that works? Okay. I got to remember that. All right, my friend. Good to see you. All the best. God bless. We'll see you soon.
1: Take care, Drew.
0: All right, Skyler. Skyler Zander joining us here on Florida's Voice. Always good to hear from him. All right, back to this. So, yes, as Skyler mentioned, it was breaking just a little while ago, and we had the news.
3: Bing, okay. Bing, bong, bong, bing, bing, bing.
0: That's our breaking news sound. Right? I didn't say it's good. I just said we have one. That Caroline Leavitt is stepping down as the White House press secretary to be with her family and her new baby. And so this is exciting for them. It's sad for us because she is incredible, amazing, and the president saying as much. And so who's going to be next? I don't know. We'll see. So that was some of the breaking news. Some of the other things that were going on, obviously, overnight, because you had to wait until overnight to find out that Francesca Hong, for example, in Wisconsin lost to David Crowley. And you're like, David who? And we're like, yeah, we know. We haven't talked about this guy at all. And next thing you know it, the Democrats decided that Francesca Hong was too much of a risk. And so we have to do anything and everything we can, including dropping ballots in the middle of the night to make sure that he wins. Now, I'm not saying that necessarily happened, but it's kind of weird because there was a big dump of ballots. And there was also a 2 a.m. in the morning plus answer to who was going to win. So when you put all that together, it's like, hey, what's going on here? And just know that the best thing that could have happened for Republicans in Wisconsin would have been for Francesca Hong to win, because you could really, really make the case. There was no avoiding who she was as a DSA member and all the things that she put out on social media. David Crowley may be a Democrat, so maybe just as bad, but they can moderate him. There's things that they can do and tweak if they have to get him across a political finish line. And here's a little bit of that discussion last night. I wanted to play this. So this was last night, nail biter in Wisconsin. They didn't know who the winner was going to be, but they felt like David Crowley ultimately was going to be the winner as some of the numbers were starting to come in. Here is, once again, David Hogg, who was there on CNN election night. Why? Don't ask me. I don't know. But they bring this guy in as somebody who can speak directly to some of the things that are going on. And I thought this was interesting. Let's just parse through what he said.
4: Also, we have to talk about how off the polling is between Wisconsin and Michigan. And clearly,
5: I was about to
4: there's
5: say,
4: a lot more enthusiasm.
5: No. Let's talk about that.
0: Yeah, let's talk about that. Let's talk about how the polling was suggesting that Francesca Hong was going to run away with this, and all of a sudden, she didn't run away with anything.
5: So I think it's a really
18: that's the story of all this right now.
5: It's really the polling is off. They've been giving a lot of momentum to progressives. You know, if you think about Abdul El-Sayed and his election, they were thinking that it was going to be a blowout. It was very tight. This is neck and neck. What is this telling us?
0: It's telling us that the media really, really, really feeds into a lot of what the far left is saying, that they really, really, really are trying to help these DSA members get across the finish line, I guess, and trying to make them sound like moderates. And even when you try to do that, everybody knows who they are and what they are, and you can't moderate it out. And so maybe that's what it was, because people are like, yeah, these polls are ridiculous.
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6: A strong America requires strong leadership. Lincoln's strength held the Union together. Reagan's defeated the communist threat. Now President Trump is setting a new example of American strength. That's the same example Casey Asghar lives by. Asghar, a devout Christian who fled persecution in the Middle East. Asghar, a United States Marine defending American freedom. 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Strong leadership to keep America strong. Trump conservative Casey Asghar for Congress.
8: I'm Casey Asghar, and I approve this message.
6: Paid for by Casey for Congress.
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30: 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With a week left, Catalina Loft's Obama-style Chicago politics are on full display. After failed congressional bids in three different Illinois districts, Catalina moved here looking for her next opportunity. The same dark money super PAC that opposed President Trump and backed never-Trumper Thomas Massey has dumped $5 million into trying to buy Catalina Southwest Florida's seat in Congress. And they're lying every step of the way. They created fake AI ads to trick you into believing she was on stage with President Trump, and they're lying about me, claiming I forced COVID vaccines on my employees. I did not. It's a flat-out lie. Majority Leader Steve Scalise and Freedom Caucus founder Jim Jordan endorsed me because they know I'm a proven conservative businessman who will stand with them and President Trump to get the job done. Southwest Florida deserves a real conservative, not an Illinois career candidate bankrolled by never-Trump money. I'm Jim Schwartzel. I approve this message. Paid for by Jim Schwartzel for Congress.
31: This is a Bloomberg Money Minute. Wall Street ends mostly higher today after inflation cooled down just a little bit last month, rising 3.4% from July of last year. Investors are betting that's just enough to stop the Fed from hiking interest rates when it meets next month. At the close, the Dow is 22 points lower, but the tech-heavy NASDAQ up 143, half of 1%. That follows strong earnings from CoreWeave and Supermicro Computers. The S&P added 20. Shares of the burger chain Wendy's up nearly 15%. That's on word the investment firm Triad Fund Management is assembling other big shareholders of the company to join a bid to buy a majority of shares and take that struggling burger chain private. A spokesperson for Wendy's has not responded to that Financial Times report. And with AAA reporting that the average price for a gallon of regular gas today is $4.04, Americans have never paid so much for fuel at this time of year. Oil closing at right around $83 a barrel today. Tom Busby, Bloomberg Radio.
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3: 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So we appreciate them as well. All right. What do we got going on right now? 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
3: Last time today, AP Anita Padilla's got it. Let's find out what she's talking about. What's up?
12: Hey there, Drew. A bill co-sponsored by U.S. Senator Ashley Moody heading to President Donald Trump's desk, and it's called the Stop Secret Spending Act. It's a bipartisan measure that would require the federal government to publicly disclose billions of dollars in spending currently shielded through so-called other transaction agreements. Now, the spending would have to be listed on usaspending.gov, allowing every taxpayer to see just who's getting the money and what it was for. Moody's office says more than $18 billion in spending was hidden from taxpayers last year through these agreements. The bill now waits for President Trump's signature. Well, Governor Ron DeSantis investing $9 million in the Port of Pensacola to expand Florida's shipbuilding industry. It's money that's going to help pay for infrastructure needed to build two new shipbuilding facilities, including site development, utilities, and facility construction. It's a project that's going to create about 400,000 square feet of manufacturing space, and it's expected to create about 2,000 manufacturing and related jobs. That facility or those facilities are going to have the capacity to produce complex Navy ship modules for submarines and surface ships up to 400 feet long. DeSantis says that investment is going to expand Florida's maritime manufacturing capacity while supporting national security. The state says Pensacola has also secured $76 million from Triumph Gulf Coast for that project. Well, Florida Agriculture Commissioner Wilton Simpson endorsing state rep Meg Weinberger for re-election. He calls Weinberger one of the hardest working lawmakers in Tallahassee and says she listens to her community and delivers results for Florida families. Weinberger thanked him, Simpson, for his support and said that she looks forward to continuing to work with him on agriculture and other issues. Weinberger represents House District 94, which includes parts of Palm Beach County. She is unopposed in the August 18th Republican primary, and she'll face Democrat Elizabeth Holmes and no party affiliation candidate Doug Barrow in November. His endorsement follows support from President Donald Trump, U.S. Senator Rick Scott, and Congressman Brian Mast. That's a look at your news headlines at 4:35. I'm Anita Padilla, the news director here at Florida's Voice. Drew, back over to you.
3: All right, AP, we appreciate you in the Florida's Voice newsroom. 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That's Florida's Voice, the website. All right. I love this story because, to me,
0: It's something that goes with the issues of polling. Like we talked about it a little earlier. We had others that were talking about it from last night. How could the polls be so wrong? We thought that all the DSA members were going to win handily. And next thing you know it, people like Francesca Hong lost. And how is that possible? And somehow the media is like, I don't get it. You're saying that you're actually paying attention to what they're saying? Oh, we didn't know that. We thought you're not paying attention to what they're saying. And when they say it and we try to cover for them, we thought that you trust us when we cover for them. And so we can get them across the finish line. And then it didn't happen. And people were like, wow, we're shocked. Well, because you're on the left. That's why you're shocked. We knew this all along. But the other thing, too, is how certain issues have become front and center and how certain issues that become front and center really need to be back burner. Now, on a number scale, let's see if Dee is with us. Dee, are you over there on the microphone?
1: I am with you.
0: Okay, good. All right. I'm going to give you a number between 1 and 14. And I want you to think about for a second climate change, right?
4: How dare you?
0: I haven't even gotten there yet. So, number 1 and number 14, the most important issue that's out there. You know, you go through it from 1 to 14 and think about all the things that the American people are talking about. And what I need you to do is I need you to tell me, as far as climate change is concerned, the polling or the image of the media as compared to what is the truth. Pick a number between 1 and 14 on a scale. Where do you think climate change sits right now?
1: 1 is the highest?
0: Yep.
1: And who are we asking?
0: Oh, man, you're going to get complicated. The American people. Just people in general. How about that? How important is climate change to them?
1: 12.
0: Wow, you're close. Well, let's find out exactly where it stands, because here's Dee's favorite person.
5: Holy Toledo.
0: Here's Holy Toledo guy, Harry Enten, on CNN, as they were talking about the scorcher that is the weather right now in the Northeast. I mean, it's hot. And of course, if it's one of the hottest on record, that means it's got to be climate change. No, it doesn't. And it doesn't even have to be man-made climate change. It doesn't have to be any of those things. But because, you know, the media does what it does, they spin you up and make you think that's the case. So here's Harry Enten, Holy Toledo guy, who is talking about what people care about.
13: They don't care. They don't care. I mean, just look at these numbers. Okay, top issue, a midterm vote. You can list up the three issues. Yeah. The economy, not surprisingly, comes in at number 1 at 54%.
0: Yeah.
13: Immigration, 28%. Look where climate change is. It's tied for 14th.
0: Tied for 14th. So, Dee, you were really close. I mean, 12 was actually a really good shot. That was a good call right off the top of your head. Good for you. Climate is at 3%. It's tied for 14th in the things that people care about right now.
13: Tied for 14th all the way down here at 3%. Johnny, I'm not the greatest mathematician in the world, but I sure as heck know that 54% is a whole heck of a lot higher than 3%. So despite the climate being so warm in the month of July, the hottest month on record here in the United States.
0: Whoa. Despite the climate being so warm? You mean the temperatures? Because it's summer? What do you mean the climate? Why is he saying it like that? Why are you saying that?
1: Because it's CNN.
0: Okay, thank you. All right.
13: America, the voters simply put do not say that climate change is going to be an issue in which they vote upon in the midterm election.
0: They're not going to vote for climate change. They're not doing it. Now, you got the host on CNN who's always like, he's pushing, like, he's like a nudge, as some people used to say about individuals when I was growing up. You're a nudge. And then he says,
14: and how much people are concerned has been changing over time.
0: Yeah, it's been changing over time how people are concerned.
13: Yeah, I mean, this is, I think, the other thing, which is, you know, how much concern is there when it comes over time? And you see,
0: yeah, it's got to be huge. I mean, it must be like it started out at like 20 or 30%, and now it's like 80 because you are all talking about it all the time. The hair on fire, existential threat.
4: It's the warming that's causing the cooling.
0: You know, all of these things that Al Gore talked about, right?
13: This 3% here, and you can see these slides right here.
0: Yeah.
13: Say climate change is a very big problem.
0: Very big problem.
13: In 2016, it was 40%.
0: Yeah.
13: It was 40%.
0: Why?
13: Look where we are in 2026. It's 39%.
0: It's 39%, he says.
5: How dare you?
0: I know, it's terrible. So anyway, the point I'm trying to make in all of this is that whether it's polling that suggests that Francesca Hong in Wisconsin is a DSA member and everybody loves her and she's going to run away with this and it's going to be incredible and she's going to run against the Republican and there's a good chance that she might win the governor's race in Wisconsin because times are a-changing and everybody wants communism in the United States. They want socialism. They demand it. I mean, it's the working people. It's the working people. It's all about the working people. It's all about the working people. It's the working people. And then all of a sudden everything comes out and it's like, oh, she lost? Well, oh, I know what it is. It's the polls. It's failed. But you kept pushing and pushing and pushing it, and it didn't move the needle. Because the American people reject you and it. Now you have this, climate change, 2016 to 2026, 10 years of pushing and pushing and pushing and existential threat, and we're all going to die, and everybody's going to just like, all of a sudden, it's going to be spontaneous combustion. People like, popping, just exploding all over the place. And it hasn't budged. Exactly the same. Why? Because people aren't dummies like you play them for. They do their research. They do their homework. They see that in the summertime, it gets really, really hot. We got record temperatures. Okay. And then they go on about their day. So that's kind of like some good news out there. All the pushing and prodding and poking with climate change, and we're done with your prodding and poking. That's all. All right, moving on. Is he there? Bob McClure joining us right now on Florida's Voice, the president of JMI, James Madison Institute. Always great to see him. There he is. How are you, sir?
6: Hey, buddy. How you doing?
0: I am well. Busy. Crazy. It's nuts. Everything's nuts. It's political season. Anytime it's political, it's nuts. You know how it is. Speaking of knowing how it is and the things that you do, I love the JMI polls that you do because it really does talk about and explore with numbers some of the things that people have been focusing on. Maybe you discover some things you didn't know, interesting things. Some of the results that you've had from your the August 26 results. Anything that pops off the screen, thing that you have seen in particular that have made you say, like there's a lot of different things out there people are talking about?
6: Well, I think it's fascinating because I think the biggest issue is affordability, Drew. That's what we're seeing. And we're seeing 74% of Floridians are really worried about affordability. And that's property taxes, property insurance, the cost of gas, the drive-through for a burger. Those kinds of things are really affecting people, and they know something needs to be done. And what we found in our polling is that the number one issue that Floridians think about are property taxes. They look at their mortgage, they look at their bills, and they see what the cost of property taxes are. And I think that's going to be an issue moving forward on all of the races come November.
0: Yeah. One of the other things I noticed was 91% support about healthcare providers, hospitals, pharmacies to provide clear upfront price information. I mean, 91% is a lot. Like, this is something that people are not going to let go of. Like, we want this done.
6: No, they're absolutely not going to let go of that. And I think that what we're seeing is that, hospitals and pharmacies and doctors, they're less than forthcoming on the actual issues. And I think, on the cost of things. And I think whenever we have transparency, you can then compete on price, compete on service. It's like competing on grocery stores or where you get your car serviced or what have you. And so I know that healthcare is more complicated than just going to the grocery store and getting a gallon of milk. But the reality is that when there is transparency, people can then make the decisions that are best for them. And that's what Floridians and really Americans across the board are looking for. You can't get 91% of people
0: right
6: to agree the sun rises in the east and sets in the west.
0: Right.
6: So that's really important. And it speaks to affordability.
0: Yeah. And the fact that you always ask, like, why is it okay and everything else? It's, if you're going to make the voter ID case, like, you have to have ID to get anything in life, but for some reason you can't have it when you vote. You could almost make the case for transparency in healthcare. Like, why is it every place else I can shop for prices, and for this one thing I can't? You can make the case there, too.
6: You absolutely can.
0: Yeah.
6: And look, I know healthcare is complicated. There are trial lawyers out there that, you know, the medical profession is concerned about.

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19: All right, and back right now with Bob McClure hanging through the break, president of James Madison Institute. Some of the things that they are talking about in their August 26th JMI poll, which I thought was very interesting. How about what they're discussing right now and talking about with regard to data centers? What's been the big buzz there?
20: Well, I think the real concern for Floridians is they're worried about water usage and driving up the cost of their electricity. And really, those are two, I guess, important concerns. But what I think they don't understand is that, particularly when it comes to water usage, AI data centers, Drew,

0: use less water than your typical comparable golf course on a daily basis. And that's what they don't understand. When it comes to driving up electrical rates, what you can do is have these data centers pay as they go, and they pay the rate, whatever it goes up and how it goes up. The reality is we cannot lose the AI race to the Chinese. It'd be like saying in about 1990, hey, we're just going to let the Chinese win the internet race.
1: Yeah.
0: And so more education needs to be happening. These AI data centers are critical to the future of AI because AI is in everything. They're in bombs. They're in rockets. They're in healthcare.
1: They're in your phone. They're in your phone. They're everything. Everyday uses. All of these different things.
0: Yes. But I understand the concerns of Floridians. And right now, the AI data center folks are not winning the messaging battle when it comes to water and electrical rates.
1: Yeah. And it's funny because I was looking, 79% of respondents have heard some about AI, and 55% have used an AI chat bot in the last 6 months, which is interesting because if you're 80% of the people like, yeah, I've heard a little bit about it, then the question really is there. How much do you know about the details? And you could say they don't, the things that you've described. Like, that's why so many of the people that talk negatively about the data centers win is because, I guess, if you've got 80% of people who just know a little bit, then really they're getting bombarded with the side that's so negative, then that's where they lean.
0: You're absolutely right. And I'm not shilling for the AI data center world, but the reality is they have to do a better job of educating citizens what the what they're going to take on when it comes to water and electricity.
1: Right.
0: And the critical importance of these AI data centers. Because right now, China, the left, they don't want us to build data centers. And we cannot lose that race. So there needs to be not just messaging, but like critical education when it comes to these issues.
1: Primary driver of housing affordability issues, respondents' top three drivers. I thought this was interesting, especially the first one, because the first one is interest rates. I thought that's interesting. Yeah, so you had interest rates, property insurance, and property taxes as the top three. But interest rates, so that tells you that a lot of people are concerned with where the rates are right now. It's a big part of what's driving the affordability issues. It's why the president wants to get these interest rates down.
0: Yeah, there's a nervousness within the economy. I mean, when you do, when I went to a burger joint the other day, ordered four burgers, and it cost me almost $50.
1: Yep.
0: I mean, that's where people are. It's like, who are you going to believe, me or your lying eyes, right? Mm-hmm. And so reality is you go to the grocery store and you walk out of there and everything's $100 plus, or four burgers are $50. People see that. And to your point, interest rates are a part of that. Gasoline is another part of that. 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
1: Yeah. All right, Bob, where can they go if they want to find out more about James Madison Institute?
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4: News this hour from Town Hall. I'm Keith Peters in Washington. There's a major staffing change coming at the White House. Willie Nelson has the latest.
5: White House Press Secretary Caroline Leavitt will step down at the end of the month to spend time with her young children and family. President Trump said Leavitt will remain one of his top outside advisors and called her one of the best press secretaries in the history of the office. The president thanked her for her work since 2018, including during the 2024 campaign. Willie Nelson, the White House.
4: In a statement, Leavitt said that I have felt in my heart that I cannot be the best mom my two young children deserve while devoting the constant time, energy, and attention required of the White House press secretary. And that is why I have ultimately made the bittersweet decision to depart the White House. President Trump has confirmed he slipped away from Air Force One after last month's NATO summit in Turkey.
6: The Washington Post had reported that the misdirection carried out by the White House was done because of an Iranian assassination threat against the president. President Trump and some of his aides, after they boarded the Air Force One, were secretly taken off the plane through a back door into a catering compartment that is usually used to deliver food and other supplies to the plane. They were then driven to a smaller government plane that flew them all to the United Kingdom.
4: Correspondent Darlene Superville reporting. Israel's military says it struck a Hamas commander in a northern Gaza-targeted drone strike. The attack Wednesday marked the first targeted strike Israel has announced since August 3rd. Targeted strikes have come under closer scrutiny since President Trump announced a deal aimed at advancing peace efforts in Gaza that would include halting them. A mixed day on Wall Street with the Dow down by 21 points. The Nasdaq rose 143. The S&P 500 advanced 20. More on these stories at townhall.com.
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4: A federal safety agency has issued its final report into last year's explosion at a U.S. steel plant near Pittsburgh that left two workers dead.
8: The blast occurred after a gas valve being flushed with pressurized water ruptured. The report by the U.S. Chemical Safety and Hazard Investigation Board recommends that U.S. Steel develop a written procedure for washing valves with pressurized water. The report says the valve that failed was more than 70 years old and was made from brittle cast iron. U.S. Steel previously was fined more than $118,000 by OSHA. Rich Thomason reporting.
4: Jury selection began Wednesday in Meta's federal trial over claims its platforms have harmed youth mental health and tracked children in violation of federal law. The trial is scheduled to begin next week and is expected to last 6 to 8 weeks. News and analysis at townhall.com.
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9: Hi, I'm asking for just a minute of your time. Who you pick for Congress matters, and you need to know the facts about Catalina Lauf. Catalina has barely lived here 2 years. She's never owned a home here, never held a job here. Lauf has never even voted in a Republican primary. Catalina Lauf has no roots, no connection, and clearly no interest in Southwest Florida. How do we know? She was recently asked to name one county commissioner, a mayor, or even a school board member. She couldn't. But if all that isn't bad enough, it gets worse.
10: Hi, guys. We're a little under 2 weeks away from the Illinois 14th election.
9: That's right, Illinois. She ran for Congress there in three different districts and lost. And now, an outside political group is spending millions to get her elected.
10: And I'm now running again in Illinois 16th district. I was in Illinois 14th previously.
9: Don't let Catalina Illinois our Florida. 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
1: Well, hey, everybody. Glad you're joining us today on Florida's Voice. My name is Drew Steele. We got Big D on the other side of the glass. You got Nina in the breaking newsroom, and you hanging out with us at FL Voice News on YouTube, Rumble X, Facebook, and Instagram. What a busy news day today. Caroline Leavitt, White House Press Secretary, will be leaving at the end of the month to be with her family, and that is incredible news for her and the family. It's sad news for the president and certainly for us because she's amazing at her job. Who's going to take that job next? I don't know. We'll talk about that coming up. Also, the election of DSA members kind of took a little halt there last night, so to speak, as Francesca Hong there in Wisconsin didn't win, even though all the polling and the media were suggesting, oh, it's going to be an unbelievable blowout, until you wait until 2 o'clock in the morning and then find out that not only didn't she win, but the person that did win is probably the person that the Democrats want to win, because Francesca Hong was too far to the left, even for the far left, which is a weird thing, I guess. But it's not too far to the far left, because that's who they are. And give the people of the state of Wisconsin and the American people a little bit of credit. Because they're paying attention. They see what's going on with a lot of different members of the DSA. Some of the things that they have been saying. You got Abdul El-Sayed, who is going to be running for Senate there on the Democrat side in Michigan, who believes that when it comes to Medicare for all, there's stances about also gender care that needs to be, you know, gender care. So in other words, the mutilation of perfectly healthy children's body parts should be part of this as well. And if you don't believe me, here he is talking about it.
21: Should be a choice made by a patient and their doctor. If that patient is under the age of 18, the parents as well. Right. And I believe that Medicare for all should cover all health care.
22: Yeah.
21: Yeah. Which is defined by what a patient needs in accordance with their doctor. And so that includes reproductive rights.
22: Mm-hmm.
21: Right. That includes gender affirming care.
1: Does he? I'm just wondering, does he know what gender affirming care means? I'm just trying to figure out, as someone who's talked before about how he's confused as to why people speak so negatively about Sharia and Sharia law. And we've got plenty of video that we've played before about that. And I wonder how do they feel about that? I wonder a lot of things that have to do with El-Sayed and others that are going to be in Congress, that are going to be, let's just put it this way, not exactly America First. How about that? Maybe we could speak to that and many other things with Congressman Randy Fine, who's joining us right now on Florida's Voice, U.S. Congressman, Florida's District 6. There he is. Always great to see you. How are you, my friend?
23: Great to see you. I'm on time this time.
1: You are? Yes, you yes, you are. Yeah, but what about that? You know, you're going to serve with people who we've got great questions about. There are those that, even with El Sayed, are saying things and have said things before that we know exactly who they are and what they want to do and how you can even say that someone who backs Sharia law, how is that compatible with the Constitution? We already know the answer to this. So now how do they juggle this? How do they make this and play this game when they're talking about two things that cannot work together? And then ultimately to be in Congress? I mean, come on.
23: Well, I think you have to understand the barbarians are no longer outside the gates. They're inside and they intend to serve in Congress. These are people not coming to Congress because they have a different vision of how to make. They're coming to Congress because they seek to destroy America. A DSA candidate who says the flag is good to wipe her hands. Mm. When they are dirty. Another candidate in California who got elected to local office but refuses to say the Pledge of Allegiance because she thinks America is an evil place. These are people who are not coming to build America. They're coming to destroy America. And we're going to have to deal with that in Congress next year.
1: Yeah, no doubt. Speaking of evil, I saw the swastika on the campaign sign in Flagler. Can't believe it. Your thoughts on that?
23: Look, when you're running against Nazis like I am, a guy who says he wants to kill all the Jews, give him a gun so he can shoot them all, this is what happens. And it's no coincidence that a day after text messages went out inside my district promoting grossly anti-Semitic things, that this happened. So it's very upsetting because it not only happened at all, but it happened at a polling place. Someone actually went on to government property at a polling place to attempt to suppress the vote. And so fortunately, law enforcement's looking into it. We'll see what they find out, but it is a very upsetting situation.
1: Yeah, and it's the kind of thing certainly that is upsetting. And there are people that, and you know, when I hear about this story, I think about some people who always hear the things that we're talking about, whether it's a DSA member in Congress or whether it is something like what we just described, as something that happens over there. Like, it doesn't exist in the state of Florida. Like, we don't get that here. It doesn't happen. No. They're here. And we always have to remember that.
23: Well, this happened in Flagler Beach, Florida. Look, I never thought that I would see the United States of America look like Germany in 1933, but I did see that on Monday. This is what happened in the lead up to the Holocaust, where Jews were targeted, things were spray painted, and things exactly like this. So it's a very frightening time, and I think we are in a very perilous time for our country.
1: Yeah. Congressman Randy Fine is joining us here on Florida's Voice. Have you been paying attention at all today? And I don't know if you have with the Attorney General, who was talking about some of the fraud that has been discovered, not just the fact that someone from the SPLC, I guess, was funding the former CFO and his unsealed indictment secret payments to informants, to white supremacist groups. You have this going on. You have even the fraud of marriages, these sham marriages that were going on. U.S. citizens from China arranging between Chinese nationals and Americans and what they were doing. You know, two things come to mind. The first one, when it comes to the sham marriages, is, oh my goodness, can we do something to stop this birthright tourism and the citizenship thing going on? I mean, how much more evidence do we need to make this go away? First of all, just your thoughts on that.
23: Well, look, America is under attack on all fronts. And I think the birthright citizenship, the welfare fraud, the fact that the left has to pay people to engage in racism, they could find plenty of it on their side, but they have to pay to find it on ours. Our way of life is under attack by those who seek to destroy it, both outside and within. It is a perilous time for America, and we've got to fight through it and try to save this country, because America is on the ballot next week, and America's on the ballot in November.
1: Yeah, and the other thing went with the SPLC and the CFO and paying informants and inside white supremacist groups. The first reaction I have with that, obviously, is how appalling that is, how we were right when we said that things were going on. Go ahead. What were we going to say?
23: But, Drew, if it was real, they wouldn't have had to pay anyone. I mean, you know, like, I don't have to pay anyone to find, you know, mainstream Muslim politicians like Zohran Mamdani, Ilhan Omar, and Rashida Tlaib make anti-Semitic remarks. You don't have to pay anyone to do that. They do it for free.
1: Yeah.
23: So the fact that these groups on the left had to pay groups on the so-called right in order to create racism shows, A, how noble our side generally is, this swastika on my sign notwithstanding, but you know, it shows how evil they are and what they're willing to do to force their worldview on us.
1: But on the other side of that is what the media told us for the longest time, and the fine people hoax and everything that was going on back then. And instead of doing their job and investigating this has to come out through this administration. They could have found this out themselves if they would have done any of the work that they should be doing for the American people.
23: I disagree with you.
1: Okay, tell me.
23: They didn't need to do an investigation. They knew it was happening. We need to stop attributing noble motives to those seeking to destroy the country. They know exactly what they're doing. It isn't a bug. It is a feature. They know what they're doing. They knew this was going on, but it didn't fit the narrative and the goal to destroy goodness and righteousness in America. That's why they did it. They all knew it was fake.
1: Is this our first disagreement together? Is this the first time that we've disagreed?
23: I guess, and it's not that we disagree.
1: No.
23: I think I was being...
1: I agree.
23: I think you were attributing noble motives to them. And I hear this with university professors who let Muslim terror encampments. And they're like, oh, they just can't keep it under control. I say, no, they agree with the terrorists.
1: Yeah.
23: That's the problem. We ascribe noble motives to those who don't deserve it, to those who traffic in evil.
1: No, that's spot on, and that's fair. Congressman Randy Fine hanging out with us here on Florida's Voice. Obviously, keeping track of things that are going on here in the state, the gubernatorial race, which it gets a little off the rails. It gets kind of back on track, and then it got off the rails again, and now it seems to be back on track. Your thoughts about what's going to be happening here in a little while from now, a couple weeks?
23: Well, I think Byron Donalds is going to have a huge win next Tuesday. I was proud to be the first elected official who endorsed him after he decided to run for governor. I've known Byron since we both got elected to the state legislature together in 2016. I think he's going to have a big win next week, and then I think he'll have a big win in November. So super proud of him, and I think it's going great.
1: There you go. All right. Always great to see you. I know you're busy, so a few minutes of your time is always appreciated. All the best. We'll see you soon, okay?
23: Thanks for having me, buddy.
1: I appreciate you. All right, that is Congressman Randy Fine hanging out with us here on Florida's Voice. Appreciate a few minutes. But no, he's right. You know, it's funny because, like he said, you sometimes want to believe that the media is just not doing their job, but they're complicit. That's the right word. That's the right word, D, right? Complicit. That's
0: perfect.
1: Yeah, that's a perfect. That's it. They're complicit. And I should know better than to think otherwise, because of all the things we've heard about recently with the Trump-Russia collusion hoax, for example, and the latest information that we got from what the FBI was doing way back when in 2017, and there were other stories that were out there about. Recently, the protection of the Biden family and what they were doing for the Bidens to try to make a lot of the issues of Ukraine go away. This is the intel communities, all of these different things. And sometimes you think, well, you know, the media should be on it and should be talking about it and should be finding out the details that we found out now. But what if they're complicit? What if, just like Jake Tapper is hanging out with Dr. Fauci and trying to come up with narratives back during COVID and having dinners and getting together, and well, I guess that's it. All bets are off now. All you needed to hear about was that situation. There it is. There you have it. Okay. There you have it. What else? Moving on? Yeah. Did I already transition? Doing it again. All right. The fraud issue. Attorney General Todd Blanche announcing this earlier today.
15: Today we are announcing the arrests and unsealing of an indictment out of the Southern District of New York.
0: charging 11 individuals for allegedly overseeing an extensive, decade-long marriage fraud scheme involving more than 1,000 sham marriages between Chinese nationals and United States citizens, and then the submission of fraudulent applications for green cards. This is one of the largest marriage fraud prosecutions in United States history. This scheme was not a quick fly-by-night operation, but rather a years-long multi-million dollar cottage industry to criminally assist people who would not or legally could not otherwise become citizens of the United States.
1: Yeah, let's stop the birthright tourism right now. Let's stop it in its tracks. Can we stop this right now, get this over with, over and done with, and the president doing his best with executive orders, but obviously the most important thing is going to be codifying anything into law. So yeah, there was that. And then there was also the discussion today about what we were talking about a minute ago with this issue. Let's see if we can bring this up.
2: Poverty Law Center, can you please speak a little bit about what you've learned as part of that investigation, and if we should expect more charges?
0: Yes, today, my understanding is today there was an arrest made, and there is a new indictment that includes the former CFO of SPLC. I don't have any comments about whether we said from the beginning, everybody, not just me, but anybody who's talked about this case, like virtually every criminal case, the fact that an indictment is returned doesn't end the investigation. It's just part of the investigation in most cases, which is certainly true in this case. I think as alleged in the indictment, this individual participated in the scheme as alleged. I believe she was part of the effort to open bank accounts and completely fictitious companies' names and make payments to individuals for reasons that were not accurate.
1: Yeah, she was giving money to white supremacists. So anyway, so there's that, allegedly. So that's Todd Blanche, who was talking about that and some of the fraudulence of NGOs that's out there. So I just wanted to bring that up from today here on Florida's Voice. Moving on. I know we got a lot of things that we're spinning out of. How about this little nugget? This popped across my feed and I thought, oh, I got to talk about this. This is from GMA. Good morning, America. What's the University of Michigan going to be doing right now when it comes to freshman grades? Now, I wonder what you think about it. You're sending your student to the University of Michigan. You're super excited about it. They are a freshman. And then you, and Dee, I might need you to comment on this, because I heard this and I'm like, wait a second, what? So here's the University of Michigan. What are they doing
20: about this? Getting a lot of attention, this decision.
22: It really is. Good morning. Good morning to all of you. So the University of Michigan is getting rid of some final grades for the sake of students' mental health.
1: Wait, what?
22: University announcing it's dropping first semester grades in an effort to, quote, curb the mental health crisis faced by many young college students.
1: Wait, what?
22: This is a pilot program. It's set to roll out in fall 2027. It applies to students enrolled in the College of Literature, Science, and the Arts. So
1: that's- oh, man, that's a lot of pressure if you're in the College of Literature, Science, and the Arts. And,
22: about half of Michigan's roughly 8,000 first-year students. Now, class results will be displayed as either pass or no credit on transcripts, and students will still receive grades in the class as the semester unfolds. But
1: I gotta stop. So let me get this straight. So at the University of Michigan, starting in 2027, they're going to eliminate first semester grades in an effort to address what it's calling a growing mental health crisis among college students. Now, my first reaction, and Dee, you're the ombudsman, so as the person who's speaking for the audience, you tell me if I'm crazy. If there's a growing mental health crisis amongst college students, should they be in college?
24: Probably not.
1: Maybe we should take care of their mental health issue. What is it? Is it the fact that maybe they can't do the work because back in 2020, they didn't know what they were going to do and they couldn't be educated because we weren't allowing kids in schools due to COVID? And so we were doing this computer learning and at-home learning, which, don't confuse it with homeschooling. And maybe people's education were lost at the time, and so they're struggling right now, and so Well, maybe that's not it. Maybe it's some other crisis. I don't know what the crisis is. But it seems to me that if you've got a mental health crisis with college students, the first reaction is, yeah, you don't need to be in college. You don't need that kind of pressure right now. You can wait. College is going to be there. As a matter of fact, if you don't even want to go to the college and you'd rather learn a trade that will pay you an enormous amount of money, I'm all for it. Why don't we do that instead? I love that idea. So the University of Michigan's like, yeah, when it comes to these first semester grades, don't sweat it because we know you're stressed out. No, you're not stressed out. There's mental health crises going on. Can we help the kids? Can we do something here, please? It's crazy. All right, anytime you want to watch NFL Voice News on YouTube, Rumble X, Facebook, and Instagram, 866-588-8303 is the phone number. A couple of things I did want to mention that had to do with the election from last night. And not just the election last night, but what is to come. And in the general election, there is something to be said about the people of the states of Wisconsin and Minnesota and Michigan and Florida who are doing their homework, who are doing their own work to find out about the candidates. And not just that, but if a willing media is trying to make it seem like a DSA member is just like any other person that's out there that's in the Democrat Party, and you come to find out that you scroll through the interwebs and you do your homework and you're like, no, that's not it. No, I don't think that's a good thing right there. I don't think getting rid of the Second Amendment or getting rid of the 4th of July or maybe abolishing the Senate and abolishing the presidency and making anybody who's in the country illegally legal, making them citizens and getting rid of police and prisons, all of these different things. I don't know. That's where I stand. And so there are some who hear this and see this and are like, we need to find another way. And in the state of Michigan, where Abdul El-Sayed is the first Democrat to win a statewide primary without carrying big, big areas, Wayne, Oakland, and Macomb County, since Bernie Sanders in 2016. And the difference in those counties where it's like, you know what, maybe I need to lean into and find out more about the Republican Mike Rogers. And it's quite the opportunity for him. And for others who are running against DSA members, to separate yourself and to show who you are. A Democrat Detroit City Councilwoman named Mary Waters sat down with The Pulse Detroit. I guess it's a Detroit TV station. And they were talking about how they can work together. And I want you to listen to a little bit of what she said just the other day. Because to me, this is good stuff. So she met with Mike Rogers in Detroit. Listen.
5: I like Mike Rogers' plans for those. You know, I also chair the Skill Trade Task Force. I created the first Veterans Department at the city of Detroit. We don't treat our veterans right here, not just here in the city, but not in the state of Michigan, not even in the country.
6: Why don't Detroiters vote for Republicans in big numbers?
5: Well, because they've just been conditioned to voting for Democrats.
1: Boom! Give it to me. Give it to me. Here's a Detroit City Councilwoman who sits with Mike Rogers, who knows that she doesn't want to deal and have to have Abdul El-Sayed or Democrat socialists anywhere around the city council or the state. And she's like, I want to sit down and talk to Mike Rogers. Mike Rogers is like, cool, let's sit down and talk. And she talks about how they can work together to solve the issues facing people in Detroit and the neighborhoods, expanding opportunities, skilled trades, all of these different things. And the reporter's like, I don't get it. Like, what's going on here? Why don't people in Detroit vote for Republicans? You're saying some great things about Mike Rogers. It's like, well, they're conditioned to vote for Democrats. That's it.
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8: I'm Jim Schwartzel, owner of 92.5 Fox News and candidate for Congress. With a week left, Catalina Loft's Obama-style Chicago politics are on full display. After failed congressional bids in three different Illinois districts, Catalina moved here looking for her next opportunity. The same dark money super PAC that opposed President Trump and backed never-Trumper Thomas Massey has dumped $5 million into trying to buy Catalina Southwest Florida's seat in Congress. And they're lying every step of the way. They created fake AI ads to trick you into believing she was on stage with President Trump. And they're lying about me, claiming I forced COVID vaccines on my employees. I did not. It's a flat-out lie. Majority Leader Steve Scalise and Freedom Caucus founder Jim Jordan endorsed me because they know I'm a proven conservative businessman who will stand with them and President Trump to get the job done. Southwest Florida deserves a real conservative, not an Illinois career candidate bankrolled by never Trump money. I'm Jim Schwartzel. I approve this message. Paid for by Jim Schwartzel for Congress.
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1: 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Man, there's so many great audio clips that I haven't even had the chance to play yet today that I'm going to have to back up on, because some of them will be in the top five audio clips, some won't. So we will explore a lot. But first, let's do this. The top five audio clips of the day. It's my top five.
7: This is Drew's top five. Number five.
4: I'll show you here. This is the company president actually demonstrating this on a subject. And look, he does take him down there in about 3 seconds or less. And the gentleman there on the ground is a little bit shocked, but he is able to get up. A couple things that you have to know about these things. They do not go through hair or clothing. They have to be applied directly to the skin.
6: Customs enforcement agents and officers soon may be equipped with gloves that deliver electric shocks. ICE is planning to spend up to $20 million to buy them. The manufacturer says that they are intended to de-escalate encounters.
1: Ooh, I think we've got people on the left that... Hey, D, you know what this is?
11: It's the lefty's heads popping.
1: That lefty's heads are popping right there. That is the anchorette there on CNN, who is letting people know that ICE is spending $20 million to buy these electric shock gloves, and it was being demonstrated. If you were listening at NFL Voice News, or watching, rather, at NFL Voice News on YouTube, Rumble X, Facebook, and Instagram, to subdue some of the targets that they have, people who radically are pushing against them, or maybe people who are trying to escape, criminally illegals that we need to stop. And so it's something that they immediately crumble to the ground, and it's going to help to subdue and help to make possible the things that need to get done with regard to criminal illegals and protecting ICE. And yeah, the left doesn't really like that very much.
7: Number four.
12: It is really, and I want to bring Liz Smith into this conversation, because Liz and I grew up in Democratic politics. We're still young, of course, but but we grew up in Democratic politics together, and I think we both remember well when party leadership really selected the nominees. Now, you would never say it that way exactly, but they would.
13: But you can now.
12: Now we can. We're free.
1: Wait. Really? Just in case you were wondering, that's Jen Psaki. She's got this program on MS, whatever they call themselves these days, and she admitted on the network that, yeah, that Democrat Party leadership used to select the nominees, and nobody could say it until now, but she can say it because they're free. Yeah, so when everybody was like, funny how you never did anything to ask the constituents whether they wanted Kamala Harris or not, you just put her there into office. Or, excuse me, into the position to be the next president of the United States. How funny is that? When you took Bernie Sanders off the political playing field in 2016, when everybody wanted him to be the nominee because that was their choice, and you went with Hillary instead, and everybody was like, hey, what's going on here? And you made that choice for them. And we were like, yeah, they do that all the time. And the media was like, we never do that. That never happens. That's not true. I say we because, you know, same thing. You're admitting it now, huh?
7: Number three.
3: attacked us for having beaches open. They attacked us for all these different things, and there's never been full accountability on that. But that was a huge wrong turn for this country, and we really were the vanguard of saying no and fighting back. And at the time, Fauci's edicts were treated as gospel by the media, by all these people. I mean, running afoul, they would run all kinds of hits on me. Oh, he's rejecting science, rejecting this, rejecting that. And that's Fauci said, he is the science, right? That's not how science works. That's not how evidence works. And so we were following the evidence and following the data, but also understanding people had a right to make decisions on this. People had a right to own their businesses and operate them. People had a right to earn a living. People had a right to go to work. Kids had a right to go to school. Parents felt differently. They wanted to do virtual. Fine. We gave them that option. But who is he to take away your individual autonomy or your individual agency?
1: Well, he's science. That's who he is. With all due respect, Governor, he represents science. So we've known that for a while because he said it.
5: I represent science.
1: Oh, yeah. But good for him, the governor, not for Dr. Anthony Fauci, but the governor there today, who was talking about the $9 million that was given to the port of Pensacola. And while he was there, he was talking about how we were the vanguard in pushing back against COVID era restrictions, and accusing the Fauci of attacking us, the state, for keeping schools and beaches open. And that's what we did. We're so glad we did. We are the free state of Florida. And there it is.
7: Number two.
8: I guess the exact thing, yes, is if five of the USB sticks were missing results from the election, so then they have to go try to re-grab them.
1: Yeah.
8: And they're all the folks behind the scenes are talking about this as well, so we can also look. It's unfortunate.
9: The folks behind the scenes hear you're saying.
8: Yes.
9: Are
1: awkward.
9: How do I ask this artfully?
1: He can't. So that's Steve Kornacki, the Kornacki cam, because, you know, last night they were talking about what was going on in Wisconsin, and it was the 2026 gubernatorial primary for the Democrat side in Wisconsin, and they're trying to see how big Francesca Hong is going to win because she's a DSA candidate, and of course, you know, they're popular. Not really. And they come to find out during the program that five USB sticks in Milwaukee were missing results of the election, and that was at midnight. So they were like, oh no, so what do we do now? This is kind of a little awkward here. And oh, it was glorious.
7: Number one.
10: We're hoping to do this live shot from inside the Hong campaign headquarters watch party. We arrived with our confirmation materials, all the registration that we needed, front of the line. We were told because of capacity that they had the discretion to turn some away. It appears Fox News was the only media outlet turned away. But
1: Fox was the only media outlet turned away. See, I knew that things were going to be bad in Wisconsin when you had Francesca Hong's watch party there, turning away the only media outlet, Fox News, that was turned away. And you might ask why, and it's like, you got to ask why.
7: Drew's top five.
1: They're telling you they're at capacity, and Fox is like out in the streets. So like, I guess we'll talk from outside. Yeah, you knew that things were going poorly in that moment. But there were a couple of other things that were going poorly yesterday in discussions about the elections and the things that were happening across the country. We find out that David Crawley beats Francesca Hong in Wisconsin, and people like, David who? Like, we didn't talk about him. Nobody was really talking about this guy. Didn't think that he had a chance at all, but yet he ends up winning. And one other thing that I'm trying to find right now, and I'm going to see if I can see it, because it did have to do with the former Bush White House spokesman is Pete Seep. And this was on CNN last night as they are doing their election coverage. And Should we ask more questions about why this wasn't discussed more amongst journalists and even some politicians? Because you had all the Democrats, the lefties, talking about the races and talking about some of the things that happen in different states and, you know, the election integrity issues, and there's no election integrity issues. As a matter of fact, they're in some states.
5: In Arizona, he hired the ninjas. What were they called?
13: Yeah. The cyber ninjas.
5: The cyber ninjas.
1: I'll give you an example. Okay. So cyber ninjas. So they're talking about, all right, so, you know, there were people that are just trying to get out the vote and things that were going on behind the scenes and trying to get people elected, right? So now you have the former Bush White House guy who's like, I got an example of how there was some pretty serious localized fraud that was going on in some elections. How many of you heard about this?
14: Example where it has been determinative, and that's in my home state of Indiana, St. Joseph County. The gentleman you previously worked for, David Axelrod, Barack Obama, got on the ballot because Democrats in that county submitted fraudulent ballot petition signatures. People, including the Democrat county chair, went to jail. Huh. Over that. Barack Obama should not have been on the primary ballot in the state of Indiana.
1: Excuse me? I didn't know this. I don't know if anybody knew this. Wait, what? So you're telling me that Barack Obama, like, illegally got on the ballot in Indiana in a certain precinct, in a certain area, jurisdiction, and people went to jail for it? And so what's your answer to that? When the discussion on the dais there is all about how close elections are and election fraud, and it's like, well, it was only 400 people that voted illegally that were discovered in New Jersey. Yeah, but there have been races that have been decided by less, and other things that people ask about. So the answer to what we just heard was,
15: That's not a voting issue. Like, that's not...
14: Well, it is a voting issue because he was on the ballot and people could vote for him.
15: That's not a Save America Act issue, though. That's not a, you know, they're stealing the elections, illegals are voting. That's an Indiana issue because Indiana is the one that determines who's on their ballot.
5: How did that get determined?
14: How did that get determined? It was finally exposed 2 years later. It went through the courts, and several people found themselves in jail.
5: Finally.
14: But that's the problem. It didn't happen. They didn't find it before he was on the ballot.
1: Exactly. They didn't find out about it before he was on the ballot. Do you see how fraud sometimes works when you have people that give me a break. I mean, this had nothing to do with the election, and this doesn't have to do with election fraud. No, it does. Because if they would have known beforehand that this happened, he wouldn't have been on the ballot. He shouldn't have been on the ballot. So people would have voted for somebody else. And so, yeah, that's exactly right. That's exactly what went down. And so that was a pretty powerful moment right there. There's a bunch of powerful moments. What else? Do we have another one? Yeah. Let's see some other ones. How about this out of Minnesota, eh? You had, in Minnesota, the Democrat, Peggy Flanagan. She's the one that was all upset about the question that was being asked. We played the video yesterday in the about the Somali fraud scandals. It's like, why would anybody trust you, the lieutenant governor of the state? And you ultimately didn't do anything about it. Well, you know, I'm making all these excuses. Well, she ended up winning the Democrat primary for U.S. Senate there. And just to talk about how messed up things are in Minnesota, how about this little nugget from the Minnesota Attorney General, Keith Ellison, who was being interviewed by MS, whatever they call themselves, about Francesca Hong. And this, to me, feels really, really out of touch. This is why she lost. Because this is how out of touch you are with the people that you represent. Listen.
13: That Abdul Al-Sayed, someone that you have supported, obviously won in what was a really close race against a more moderate Senate candidate in the state of Michigan. Right now in Wisconsin, Francesca Hong is facing some similar concerns that some of her past positions saying that she would like to abolish the police. She's backed away from that. Her saying that she didn't care for Thanksgiving, Valentine's Day, some of these other sort of more zany comments could harm her as well.
1: I love how he rolled his eyes during all of this. Now, listen, here's the kicker.
13: What do you make of that concern, and how do you satisfy those more centrist Democrats and independent-minded folks in states like your own right now who are having that real debate within their own head?
16: I think the debate is great. I think it's an important debate to have.
1: What? So you think this is an important debate to have? You think this is great? So I just want to get this right. So the Attorney General of Minnesota, Keith Ellison, thinks it's great that we're having a debate and doesn't see it as a bad thing about whether to abolish police or cancel Thanksgiving and Valentine's Day. Do you see how out of touch you are? Well, no, actually, you don't, do you?
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0: We're a little under 2 weeks away from the Illinois 14th election.
1: That's right, Illinois. She ran for Congress there in three different districts and lost. And now, an outside political group is spending millions to get her elected.
0: And I'm now running again in Illinois 16th district. I was in Illinois 14th previously.
1: Don't let Catalina Illinois our Florida. Catalina Lauf doesn't care about Southwest Florida, and she sure as heck doesn't care about you.
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14: All right, we put a bow on the show right now, as we like to call it here on Florida's Voice. Anytime you want to watch it, FL Voice News on YouTube, Rumble X, Facebook, and Instagram. All right, D, I'm going to need you here for the last segment of today. Are you ready?
15: I'm ready.
14: Okay. I'm going to play just a snippet of a song, and I want you to tell me whether or not you feel like you like it, you're not sure, you need more, you think it's great, okay? Very short. Just a little snippet, okay?
15: Sure.
14: Because I want to make a point. Or try to. Let's see. All right. So listen to this.

0: Do you like that? Are you like, hey, I'd like to hear
1: more? Can I hear the chorus?
0: Oh, goodness. All right, let's see.
2: I'll pray while you're sleeping.
0: There might not be one.
2: Watch you while you're dreaming.
0: I don't know.
2: I hope you understand just how proud I am to be your dad.
0: That's it. Do you like it?
1: Not really.

0: Okay. So, would you be shocked if I told you that that was The Rock?
1: Yes.
0: Okay, that's The Rock. So, he released a song that he dedicated to his daughters called Your Dad. And I guess he wants to explore a music career. So, the reason why I played the song before I told you who it was is because I wanted to get an idea of what you thought about the song before making an opinion based on the fact that it's The Rock and whether or not you like him. Do you think that when you hear that, that he has a future in this? That it might work out for him?
1: You know, I thought he was great in Moana.
0: Okay, well, I don't think that was him.
1: But this is not that good.
0: Okay, that's not... although it might have been him in Moana. All right. So...
1: Yes, it was.
0: It was? Oh, all right.
1: Of course.
0: I didn't know. That was my fifth choice. I mean, I didn't know. So he wants to make old school soul with some country flavor. There's not a single piece of that that makes me think country. But that's okay. So it just brings me to, are there people that, no matter what they do, will be successful because of who they are, even if the music stinks? Okay, that's it.
1: He's one of these guys.
0: He's a guy that it's gonna be a smash. He's gonna have a hit. He's just average at best, and it'll probably be huge just because it's The Rock. That's the point I was trying to make. But that's okay. I mean, if that's what he wants to do, then go for it. All right. And then let's see if we can finish up with this. I don't know if I have enough time. WNBA stuff doesn't get any better. Remember when the Fever coach, Stephanie White, was defending DeJounte Carrington's assault on Sophie Cunningham? And the whole, yeah. Well, I guess she's very upset that people would question whether or not she's for the team. While the team was sitting there, she's defending the player that clotheslines her player. And so here she is, and she's like...
2: An online community that's trying to create narratives that simply don't exist. Trying to create a fabrication or distortion of who I am, of what I'm about.
0: Okay, so you were with two of your players defending the other player on the other team who clotheslined and bloodied the face of your player, and it's everybody else's fault.
2: Our player success, our player's health and wellness, our player's safety is always a top priority for me. One of the things I pride myself on is my relationships with players. For those who have anything to say about the play in the last game, I didn't see the play in real time. I went straight to a press conference.
0: Okay, so you didn't see the play in real time. You saw the video. You saw everything after the fact. And yet, even after the fact, when you saw everything, you didn't, like, apologize. Your whole thing is like, it's everybody else's fault. You're all against me. No.
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6: News this hour from Town Hall. I'm Keith Peters in Washington. President Donald Trump says White House Press Secretary Caroline Leavitt will be leaving the administration at the end of the month to spend time with her young family. Leavitt recently returned to work after taking leave following the birth of her second child, a daughter, in May. She also has a 2-year-old son. Leavitt described the decision as bittersweet. A historic and destructive storm tore through across Indiana yesterday. Indiana Governor Mike Braun says Tuesday's storm was a statewide disaster, bringing winds over 90 miles an hour to some areas and flooding to others.
7: There were places down like around Newcastle, Henry County, got up to 10 inches of rain. So where it was mostly wind up here and losing power in that neck of the woods, roads were being washed out. There were a lot of water rescues, so this was quite a storm that moved across our state.
6: Officials have declared a state of emergency. One person was killed in Portage, Indiana, when a home exploded during the storm. A look at one of the closest watched races in Wisconsin primaries yesterday.
8: In Wisconsin, Francesca Hong losing to Milwaukee County Executive moderate David Crowley by a percentage point. Even though she's a Democrat socialist, Bernie Sanders and AOC did not endorse her. Video had surfaced of Hong saying she hates holidays, including Thanksgiving, and then she backtracked, doing a new video saying it was her favorite holiday. Crowley is looking to become Wisconsin's first black governor. He faces Republican Congressman Tom Tiffany, who was endorsed by President Trump.
6: Correspondent Laura Winters reporting. On Wall Street, the Dow down by 21 points, the NASDAQ rose 143, the S&P advanced 20. More at townhall.com.
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10: The latest inflation numbers offering some cautiously encouraging news for American families struggling with higher prices.
11: Core inflation, which strips out volatile food and energy prices, also cooled. Core prices rose 2.5% compared to a year earlier, down from 2.6% in June. Economists generally view core inflation as a better indicator of underlying price trends because it is less affected by temporary swings in gasoline and food costs.
10: As correspondent Bernie Bennett, Hiroshi Okuda, the former chief executive of Toyota, who led the Japanese carmaker's stellar rise in global markets, has passed away at the age of 93. He's best remembered for having led the development of the gas-electric hybrid Prius back in 1997 with groundbreaking technology at the time. A mixed bag on Wall Street at the close. The Dow was down about 21 points, and NASDAQ up 143. For the Wall Street Business Report, I'm Bob Agnew.
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13: A strong America requires strong leadership. Lincoln's strength held the Union together. Reagan's defeated the communist threat. Now President Trump is setting a new example of American strength. 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Asghar, a devout Christian who fled persecution in the Middle East. Asghar, a United States Marine defending American freedom. 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Trump conservative Casey Asghar for Congress.
14: I'm Casey Asghar, and I approve this message.
13: Paid for by Casey for Congress.
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19: Great radio stations all over. I appreciate you stopping by. Along with Sam and Polo. It is the Joe Pags Show. Thanks a lot for being here. There's a lot going on. There's a lot to get to. Got Ami Horowitz on today. He's a filmmaker. He is a documentarian. He is a journalist. He went to a college campus, and he asked the college students, hey, Democrat or Republican? And they said, almost all of them said Democrat. I think all of them did. And then he said, okay, well, how do you feel about this? How do you feel about that? He asked them like 5 or 6 questions, maybe 10. And by the end of it, they were all Republicans, which is not surprising to me because a lot of people are just indoctrinated to believe that they're either a D or an R without even knowing why. So we're going to get into that with Ami in hour number 3. Hour number 2. Going to be Dr. Jesse Lopez. Got to break down exactly what was said in those text messages between Fauci and Walensky and others. Also, what they were saying to us, the American people, during that entire time. And why is it that Dr. Anthony Fauci got a pardon starting in 2014? I mean, that's a question I asked him last time. He researched it for us. Sam, do you know why Fauci was pardoned for anything he might have done since 14?
20: I was told by the doctor.
19: Wow, how dare you? Paul, did you know why?
21: No.
19: I mean, it's a 7-year pardon. COVID started in late 19 into early 20. Why would you have to pardon him back to 14? There's a very interesting reason. You'll find out in hour number 2. Let's start things out with a truth alert. Truth alert. I mean, is it legitimately an alert if it happened a while ago? When did this happen? This happened this afternoon. It's still an alert, isn't it, Sam? I think it is.
20: It's an alert.
19: We can make it an alert if we want to. President Donald J. Trump over on Truth Social said our wonderful White House press secretary and one of my most trusted aides, Caroline Leavitt, will be departing her role at the end of the month so she can spend more time with her beautiful young children and family. Decision I totally understand and respect. Caroline will now be one of my top outside advisors and an influential voice within the Republican Party as we work to defy history and conclusively win the midterm elections. Caroline has been a real leader in the White House and has done a phenomenal job fighting for justice, liberty, and freedom since 2018. Including our historic re-election campaign of 2024. Caroline has been one of the most one of the best White House press secretaries in the history of the office. Thank you, Caroline, for a job well done, President Donald J. Trump. He forgot to say something, Sam.
20: Thank you for your attention to this matter.
19: No. She's the best anybody's ever seen. Nobody's ever seen a press secretary better than her.
20: That is true.
19: And then do your hands like this in the front. Hey, you know what I mean? Hey.
20: Okay,
19: he looks very Italian when he does that, by the way. He's not.
20: That's
19: it's like
20: true.
19: Scottish or something.
20: He does.
19: So there you go. Caroline Leavitt, awesome. We met her at the White House, actually the executive office building, not too long ago. We've had her on the show many times, but not since she's been the press secretary. I guess she's been too busy. But that makes sense. I was surprised she didn't step down when she got pregnant with the second child. She went through that, had the child, got two young children now. And it makes sense. She's still like in her late 20s. She's got a whole career ahead of her. Anything she wants to do, I think she's going to do fine. Any speculation, Sam, as to who it might be? Didn't say who's going to replace her, did they?
20: I hope it's Marco Rubio.
19: Stop it. How many jobs can he have?
20: That would be hilarious, right?
19: I mean, we've had a couple of other like assistant press secretaries on. I'm not sure who the next person might be. I have not gotten the call. I, by the way, would be great. I go to my sleeves rolled up. It's already shut the hell up. But I do. Why don't you shut up, ADC?
20: Yeah, honestly, I think you'd be great at it, but I think it would like raise your blood pressure so much that you wouldn't want to do it.
19: I mean, it's pretty high as it is because of what I do for a living now. So, you know, I would look right at this and say, what a stupid question. Shut up. Can I do that?
20: You should do that. Where can we put in the application?
19: What I'll do is, after we get done with the show tonight, I'll do a video. This will be my application, my interview video for the job of press secretary. And I'll have you in the background just asking questions. I'll say, shut up. Why don't you shut up?
20: Just give me a little right here.
19: I did. If you ask a question, just say, shut up. What a stupid question. Get out. I would yell at them to get out. And I, guards, remove this person. I'd be sued every day. Freedom of information, the First Amendment, freedom of the press. How dare you? I would enjoy. Let me do it for a day. Let me be the interim guy. Let me be the acting press secretary.
20: Okay.
19: Ask me a question.
20: Mr.
19: Why don't you shut up and get out?
20: I didn't even address you.
19: That'd be pretty good, right? Well, there you go. Get out. How dare you? So there you go. A little of that for you. Caroline Leavitt has been an awesome press secretary. She has really, really done a good job, especially in that sea of really leftist, lunatic media members that are in the press in that press office all the day. We didn't go inside of the press, the actual press conference area, but it's tiny. Remember, small, that little thing is the press area? That's it? That's the press briefing room?
20: Teeny tiny. Wouldn't think so. Yeah.
19: And it used to be, remember, what did it used to be?
20: The East Wing.
19: No, it used to be the pool. There was a swimming pool there, where that is.
20: Oh, remember, no way.
19: They told us that. Oh, yeah.
20: Is that why it's called the press pool?
19: I don't think so, no. They're pulling the press together, yeah. 888-941-PAGS, 888-941-7247, joepags.com. Apparently, there was like a huge upset in Wisconsin last night. There was this nutjob lady who at one point said she hated Thanksgiving, and then made her, she's a DSA idiot, then she made her entire campaign about how much she loves Thanksgiving. It was just nutsy cuckoo, and she lost the primary. And I don't, Sam, you can check my math on this, but from what I understood, going to this primary, she was up by 25 points or something.
20: I heard that too.
19: I mean, it's startling. So let me go that's Sam. Let me go to NPR. So this could be fake, completely fake, but this is NPR, National Public Radio. 4 takeaways from Tuesday's primaries in 6 states. This is from today, from early this morning. Voters in half a dozen states went to the polls Tuesday. By the way, the guy we had on, Jonathan DeBarros, what did he get, 8%? What is that?
20: Yeah, I was shocked.
19: I mean, because he was feeling good. He was going to win and probably going to take the primary, going to do the general in November. And I said, how do the people in the neighborhood feel? He's like, they love it, and this is going to happen. And we're watching this last night. You sent me the first initial. I was like, what's going on there?
20: Yeah, slow roll.
19: It turns out he would have gotten 2% had he not appeared on my show. We gave him 6% more.
20: That is true. Fact checked. Correct.
19: We actually haven't fact checked that. That's not true.
20: No, we haven't.
19: We have no idea if that had any effect.
20: None.
19: All right, so NPR.org could be fake. Voters in half a dozen states went to the polls Tuesday, yesterday. The results highlight the ongoing conflicts within both parties ahead of the November midterms. Democratic primaries in Wisconsin, Minnesota, and Connecticut signaled what the party's base may want from new leaders. A harder line against President Trump's immigration crackdown and younger, more progressive nominees as a 14-term congressman was swept aside. Oh, look, I can donate if I want to. Not going to happen. By a candidate under 50. On the Republican side, the night tested how far Trump's endorsements still carries, even with his approval rating at a second-term low, and the answer was mixed. His endorsements won in some states and stumbled in others. Trump endorsed candidates in South Carolina's Senate primary and Wisconsin's gubernatorial race performed well Tuesday, yesterday, highlighting that even amid his lowest approval rating in his second presidency so far, they've said that twice now, by the way. Voters still have an ear for him, but Trump's pick for Minnesota's governor struggled Tuesday. In South Carolina, the Trump-endorsed candidate Darlene Graham advanced to the special Republican primary runoff election for the U.S. Senate despite competing with several GOP heavyweights in a crowded race, according to a race call by the Associated Press. Could also be fake. I added that. Graham will now face Representative Ralph Norman in the August 25th special election runoff. Norman, who also advanced Tuesday, is a member of the House Freedom Caucus and had endorsements by GOP Senators Mike Lee of Utah and Rick Scott of Florida. Soon after she was appointed to the seat in July to complete the term of her late brother, Lindsey Graham, she announced that she was running for the full Senate term. Senate seat in the president's encouragement. Trump held a tele-rally for her this week and said she will help us achieve our mission to make America great again. Well, no candidate was. Where's the one in Minnesota, in Wisconsin, Sam? Are they just not going to talk about how she got smoked?
20: Oof, let me send you another one.
19: Yeah, send me another one. What is this? Are they hiding the fact that she was like in the lead by 20 some odd points and just got completely smoked? Smoked, lost, loser. What's her name? Hung or something? I think it's, I might be Hung is her name. Something like that. Did you send it?
20: Not yet.
19: Okay, because, I mean, going in, she was a shoe-in. This is a nut job. This is a crazy person. This is somebody who hates Thanksgiving, hates the founding of the country, hates everything. And in Wisconsin, one of the most American states you can get, she was in the lead by a lot. Now, I don't know who beat her, if it's somebody who's more old-school Blue Dog Democrat or what. But if she would have come out of this primary with a win, that would have been crazy to me. All right, now we're going to go to CNN now as the source. It could be fake, too.
20: You're welcome.
19: All right, so let's try this out. David Crawley boosts Democratic establishment with Wisconsin primary win over Democratic Socialist Francesca Hong. Meanwhile, Trump endorsed Senator Darlene Graham, blah, blah, blah. In Wisconsin, Milwaukee County Executive David Crawley will win the Democratic nomination for Wisconsin governor, CNN projects, defeating Democratic Socialist State Assembly member Francesca Hong in the latest test of the direction of the party ahead of the November midterm elections. Crawley will now face Republican Representative Tom Tiffany in November as voters in the swing state select a successor to outgoing Governor Tony Evers. Minnesota, Lieutenant Governor Peggy Flanagan. This one blows my mind. What the hell's the matter with you, Minnesota? This one blows my mind. This is the same idiot that like put on a full hijab for whatever, full burqa, for whatever reason. Just thought she would. She's not Muslim. It's also the nut job that wore a shirt saying defend trans kids with a knife on the shirt. So, you know, inciting violence. She's now the Democratic nominee for governor of that state. Blows my mind. Actually, for U.S. Senate. Lieutenant Governor Peggy Flanagan, nut job, I added that, will win the Democratic nomination for U.S. Senate, CNN projects, defeating a centrist in a race that served as the latest proxy fight over the party's post-2024 direction. The gubernatorial primary, Senator Amy Klobuchar, easily captured the Democratic nomination and will face Minnesota House Speaker Lisa DeMuth, who defeated MyPillow founder Mike Lindell. Can I just say this? Sam, you can verify this. Dad, not lying. I like Mike Lindell.
20: Okay. Yeah, you do.
19: He came out with some nutty things lately. Like, let's give amnesty to illegal immigrants. And I'm like, what? Just came out with some really strange things lately. I'm not sure why he did that. But it was certainly a shift from, you know, his vehement Trump-supporting days. I believe President Trump endorsed him. But I'm glad that DeMuth is the one who ends up winning that. But, I mean, he just, like, went left off the boat. I don't know what happened with that. In South Carolina, let me see, blah, blah, blah. But why didn't they mention the fact that Michelle Tafoya won the Republican nomination for U.S. Senate? I think that's pretty important out of the great state of Minnesota. So very interesting night last night. A lot of things happened the way you thought they would happen. A lot of things happened that you didn't think were going to happen. And again, still a big supporter of MyPillow and Mike Lindell, although he's not advertising with us. Didn't ask me to do that, but we've had him on the show several times. I actually got in trouble for having him on after the 2020 election. But I don't know what he was doing. I mean, lately he just came out with the most outrageous thing. So good that DeMuth is the one who moves forward. And I'm glad that Michelle Tafoya will now take on who the hell's running for U.S. Senate and the other side? Because it's Amy Klobuchar running for governor. Oh, no, it's this idiot Flanagan. So it'll be Flanagan versus Michelle Tafoya. And they decided, I guess, for some reason, in the CNN story not to even say that. Sam, why wouldn't they say that?
20: They just don't want to spread any kind of actual news.
19: I mean, is that not a big story that the former sideline reporter for the NFL is now going to be running for U.S. Senate as a Republican and she won the nomination? I think that's a big story.
20: Yeah, I think so, too.
19: Hold on. You think it's a story? I mean, that's somebody that people know who she is.
1: I guess.
19: You didn't know who she was?
1: No, I know she is, but I mean, I don't think that matters that she was a reporter for the NFL.
19: Well, sure it does, because that's name recognition. Like, Mike Lindell is a big story because we know him from MyPillow. Otherwise, we wouldn't care. That doesn't make sense?
1: Not really. I mean, it is. I don't care. I mean,
19: if I say Michelle Tafoya is running for U.S. Senate, you didn't know who she was automatically?
1: Yes. No, I knew who she was.
19: So I think that adds a flavor to the story, and it means it's a story. Why would CNN just not even mention that? Do you think they should?
1: I mean, they should mention who won.
19: They didn't.
1: Then yes, they should mention who won. But
19: they mentioned the Democrat who won.
1: But I don't think the fact that what she used to do matters.
19: Yeah, I think it's a point of interest, and certainly journalistically a point of interest, I would say. Former NFL side. Actually, CNN not mentioning it is actually strange because you would think that they would try to denigrate her because she was that. Former NFL sideline reporter thinks she's going to be the U.S. senator. I would think that they would go there, but I think that there, if there's something that, like, if a big singer, a big, you know, movie star decided to run, like when Reagan ran. I mean, it was a big deal because he was a movie star first, and that sort of was part of the story.
1: I mean, I think they were a bigger deal. I don't think she was a big deal.
19: Well, I think it's a point of interest because we know her from that, and I never knew her from politics before she just did this first run. As a journalist covering it, I would have definitely mentioned it.
1: Okay. I mean,
19: if you were covering that story, you wouldn't say former sideline reporter Michelle Tafoya won? Really? You want the audience to connect something with the person.
1: Do you? I mean,
19: yes.
1: They don't even want to mention her, so I don't even see why they would bother saying that. So
19: that's why I'm calling them out.
1: Yeah.
19: Because they didn't mention her.
1: But that's all what I'm saying. I mean, I don't know. I feel like you're making that too much of, like, an important factor, and I think, like, her as the person, hers what she's wanting to do, I think those are more important than oh, by the way, I used to report from the sidelines in the NFL.
19: I'm commenting because they didn't mention her at all. And
1: yes.
19: The side story is that she used to be that person.
1: Okay.
19: You definitely mention that. You definitely mention her. And then you can talk about the policies if you want. But that's the point of connection. As somebody in broadcasting, you've done this with me for a long time. You know we want to make a connection. I connect with my audience because I don't know, I'm married, got five kids, got grandkids.
1: Pizza place,
19: whatever. You own a pizza. I talk about that a lot. Exactly.
1: So no, I get that. But what I'm saying is, like, to me, as just a regular person, I wouldn't care.
19: You're more than a regular person, Polo. You're a person.
1: Thanks. But I think just the name I would recognize, and me just knowing who she is, okay. But I don't feel like that's the important thing. The important thing is that she won. But the other
19: that's
1: stuff
19: not mentioned either.
1: Yeah, well, that's what I'm saying. Like, to me, that's the more important thing. What she used to do before. I mean, whatever.
19: Well, the most important thing is that she ran, she won, and oh, by the way, that is the same Michelle Tafoya that was a sideline reporter. It is definitely a part of the story, and it's a point of connection to the audience, but CNN doesn't want to connect with the audience, obviously. It is 888-941-PAGS, 888-941-7247, joepags.com. Your thoughts about the outcomes last night? Your thoughts, especially in Minnesota, what the hell are you thinking? I mean, good, you went with Michelle Tafoya. I mean, good, you went with DeMuth, and not, and listen, again, I like Mike Lindell a lot, but really? Peggy Flanagan gets the nod and probably has a good chance of winning. Now, I want Tafoya to beat her, obviously. Klobuchar is your heir apparent to being the governor? Really? I just find the whole thing to be weird. 888-941-PAGS. 888-941-7247. JoePags.com. 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
19: Kind of a crazy night for the primaries last night. I mean, some things happened that you expected would happen. Other things happened that you didn't expect would happen. I'm still up in the air about Darlene Graham taking or running for the full term or whatever, or running to finish the term of her brother. I don't dislike her. I don't know her. But she gets the immediate support of President Trump, immediate support of my good friend Sean Hannity. And I'm wondering, why is that? Because I don't know that she has any history at all. But if she's somebody who's reliably going to vote like her brother did, then maybe I get it. So that's an interesting one for me out of South Carolina. But Jerry is in Wisconsin. Jerry, I got to know, going in, didn't you think Hung was going to win easily?
30: No, I really didn't keep up with that. I just hope Tom Tiffany kicks whoever wins to the curb.
19: Well,
30: I wanted to talk to you about Michelle. I wanted to talk to you about Michelle Tafoya.
19: Go ahead.
30: Several things that were that her opponent campaigned on. She's is supposedly a never Trumper.
19: No,
30: second thing is her views on the Second Amendment and anti-gun laws. Third thing is her views on immigration. I think you should have her on the show and clear those points up.
19: Sounds good, Jerry. We'd like to have her on the show. You know, we're in contact with her campaign, and a couple of times we got close to having her on, but we haven't had her on. I have not heard that she's anti-gun. I haven't heard that. I have not heard that she's an ever-Trumper. If she used to be, she's not anymore. Remember, J.D. Vance used to be an anti- or a never-Trumper, too. I think compare Trump to Hitler, remember? He's now the vice president. So we'll look into that. Keep it here.
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7: The radical left has lost its mind. They say men can get pregnant, police are bad guys, and being American is something to apologize for. 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

0: borders from unlawful crossings, but we are also preventing immigration fraud schemes that are just another way to skirt the immigration laws of the United States.
1: Now, I'd like to get a follow-up from Blanche, and the follow-up would be very simple. What are we doing about it? Okay, investigation. 1,000 people could be in big trouble. 1,000 Chinese nationals involved. Will they lose their green cards? Will they lose their permanent residency? Will they lose their citizenship through the naturalization process? Because he mentioned the DHS. He didn't mention the Department of State. Department of State is the department where Marco Rubio, who Sam thinks might be the next press secretary.
2: I hope.
1: I mean, somebody's got to make that meme, don't they?
2: I think they already did.
1: Can the dog relax a little bit more behind you?
2: I know, right?
1: What on earth is going on?
2: She's chilling.
1: She's totally chill. I want to know what's going to happen now. I want to start seeing some people that are naturalized citizens that did it illegally. Ilhan Omar. What? No, the rumor is she married her brother or something, or she came over and changed the year she was born. I would like to know if she was naturalized correctly and legally. But those who came here are flaunting these laws or defrauding the laws, defrauding the American people. I want to start seeing some asses sent back. That should be the next step. Hopefully we'll find out that next. 888-941-PAGS, 888-941-7247, joepags.com. 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
9: A strong America requires strong leadership. Lincoln's strength held the Union together. Reagan's defeated the communist threat. Now President Trump is setting a new example of American strength. That's the same example Casey Asghar lives by. Asghar, a devout Christian who fled persecution in the Middle East. Asghar, a United States Marine defending American freedom. Asghar, a successful businessman creating thousands of Florida jobs. Casey Asghar will work shoulder to shoulder with President Trump to put America first and keep America strong. That means lowering costs, cutting wasteful government spending. 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That means restoring America's energy independence and standing up for hardworking Florida families. Strong leadership to keep America strong. Trump conservative Casey Asghar for Congress.
10: I'm Casey Asghar, and I approve this message.
9: Paid for by Casey.
11: From the Zoom Tan Studios in Naples, go from pale to perfect in minutes. 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
12: News this hour from Town Hall. I'm Keith Peters in Washington. Caroline Leavitt is stepping down from her White House spokesperson role.
13: White House Press Secretary Caroline Leavitt is leaving her post at the end of August to spend more time with her young family after the recent birth of her second child. As he announced her departure, President Trump described her as one of his most trusted aides, saying she would continue to be one of his top outside advisors. In a social media post, Leavitt called it a bittersweet decision and that she felt in her heart she cannot be the best mom her two young children deserve while devoting the constant time, energy, and attention required of the White House press secretary. Leavitt served the president as a press aide during his first term in the White House and is the youngest person to hold the role of press secretary at age 28. I'm Jennifer King.
12: Germany is beefing up its intelligence services as threats from foreign powers become more of a concern.
3: The German cabinet on Wednesday approved draft legislation meant to strengthen the nation's foreign and domestic intelligence services and reduce the reliance of the EU's most populous nation on tips from its allies. The powers of Germany's Federal Intelligence Service, the BND, and its domestic intelligence service, the BFV, have long lagged behind those of major European counterparts. Officials say the services will get more powers to access laptops, cell phones, and other devices, and also take what they call active measures. This reform has been planned for months and still requires parliamentary approval. I'm Charles de Ledesma.
12: Officials say an Army Apache attack helicopter crashed in a central Texas field, killing both people on board and sparking a wildfire that forced several homes to be evacuated. On Wall Street, a mixed day as the Dow was down by 21 points. The Nasdaq rose 143. The S&P advanced 20. More at townhall.com.
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12: Hiroshi Okuda, the former chief executive of Toyota, who led the Japanese automaker's stellar rise in global markets, has died at the age of 93.
16: Okuda had a 45-year career at Toyota Motor Corporation and served as its president and then CEO from 1995 through 2006. He's especially remembered for having led the development of the gas-electric hybrid Prius in 1997, a model with a fuel-efficient technology that was groundbreaking at the time. He was also key in leading Toyota's global expansion, setting up manufacturing plants in the U.S. and Europe. Bob Agner reporting.
12: U.S. inflation slowed last month, and a measure of underlying price pressures also cooled, suggesting higher oil and gas prices from the Iran war are only having a limited impact on broader costs in the economy. News and analysis at townhall.com. From Washington, I'm Keith Peters.
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0: it certainly is a catch-22. Paulo makes a good point during the break that, yeah, I want you to go and click on my stuff. Now, that's not me saying go and scroll through your phone and never stop scrolling. You keep on getting new dopamine hits. But I want you to go and watch my long-form videos. I've posted another one today that's 18, 19 minutes long. So without a doubt, we are living in the technological age. I can't even imagine where it's going to go next, to be honest with you. But we're living in that age. It doesn't mean that an 11-year-old has to scroll through her phone all day. That to me, is the difference. I try to use the content that I post when it's longer form, like you're watching a TV show, but it's on your phone. But it's a very good point. We do want that click. We do want that algorithm to say our stuff is worthy. But we also want people to stop scrolling and stay for more than 2 seconds. So it is a catch-22. I think when you're younger, though, we should not be indoctrinating people or conditioning people to expect to be scrolling through your phone the whole time. I can't even imagine dating or something in this day and age, because are you sitting at the table across from your date and he or she's scrolling the entire time? They feel like they're missing something if they don't put the phone down. So at dinner time, if you guys have dinner together, make the phone go down. And at school, I think the phone should not be available to the kid. I wonder what your thoughts are. 888-941-PAGS, 888-941-7247, joepags.com. Jeff, Michigan, what's going on?
1: Hey, thanks for allowing this conversation to happen, Joe.
0: You bet.
1: I don't know if it's technically the phones that are at fault. Myself, personally, I grew up with Pac-Man and Donkey Kong and Q-Bert and all the cool games.
0: Me too.
1: And nowadays, there's all this murder, all this shooting. It's violent, violent, violent games over and over again. And then with our society having the school shootings and the stupid nonsense that's taking place, I would just be totally out of my mind if something jumped off at one of my kids' schools and they didn't have their phone on them. So I don't believe taking the phone from the kid is the right answer. I think it's up to the teacher to make sure that they're not on their phones. In like you had mentioned earlier about the teacher doing the teaching, if you engage and encourage the kids, and this is the behavior we're expecting out of this hour of class, no, you're not going to be on your phone for an hour. You're not going to be on your phone for a second.
0: Right.
1: Because it has nothing to do with class. But to not have that phone, if a terrible situation jumped off, to be able to call the police, call their parent, and, hey, you know, this bonehead shooter, whatever, he, she, he, whatever the case may be, you know, they're down, you know, third floor in the north wing or this, you know, to tell the police, like, hey, they're up in this area, you know, come get them.
0: Well, Jim, I hear you. I agree with most of what you said. I do reject the whole shooter thing, and that's why you have to keep the phone, because you and I are of the age where we grew up, and we didn't have phones on us everywhere. We had a faculty that actually protected us. I had a police officer on campus that would have stopped somebody who, if they tried to pull something like that off. I don't think in the off chance that something like that happens means the kids all have to have their phones. The teacher can have their phone. In fact, I'm a proponent of teachers having guns. They're going to trust them with my kids' education. I'll trust them to utilize their Second Amendment to take out a bad guy.
1: Right.
0: So I hear what you're saying, but I don't want to give into the technology saying because it's available, they should all have one. I don't think so.
1: Right. And, you know, even ex-military, you know, guys who get out of the service or girls for that matter and are willing to take that, you know, why not have a few of them hired and working at the schools, you know, with
0: 100%.
1: Somebody who is capable and willing with the weapon of, you know, and knowing and having common sense, and their job is to protect the kids that are there. You know, they're good enough to protect their country.
0: Right.
1: One of the things that's disturbed me the most is the kids being unprotected. But then again, look at our southern border was wide open.
0: Yeah.
1: 300-some thousand kids came up missing. You know, so it's not always about trying to protect the kids. And these evil pieces of crap that are so against the kids, you know, from abortion to, you know, full term, they're not trying to protect kids. And then they turn around and say, we don't have enough people in our country. We need immigrants to do the jobs. But you just killed off how many of our citizens? You know, there's so much evil that goes into all this thought. Like, you sometimes wonder, are they expecting, like, hey, if we open up this, somebody could be dumb enough to follow through with this. So let's do that, you know, because that's just going to help thin out the herd, or like, it don't even make sense, you know. Geez, oh, Pete, let's keep freedom. Let's keep each kid's life is so important, and let's teach them to be adults, because that's part of the problem of our society right now. So weak-minded, and what? If World War II happened today, I can't get into World War II
0: because we're just about out of time. I love you like a brother. Love being on, calling from the Saginaw area. Love being on WSCW like crazy. I love it. I'm about to hit a break, though. Jeff, listen, Sam and I mean this. Maybe Jeff fills in next time I'm off because he covered every topic, and we're about to go World War II.
2: Oh, yeah.
0: And he did. He got abortion in there, got education in there, he got technology in there, he got violent video games in there. About to go to World War II. And I got to tell you, Jeff, I appreciate you listening and calling in and taking part. Thank you. 888-941-PAGS, 888-941-7247. 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We come back. Dr. Jesse Lopez. 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
10: News this hour from Town Hall. I'm Keith Peters in Washington. The White House is losing one of its most visible faces. Correspondent Willie Nelson reports.
11: Caroline Leavitt is stepping down as White House press secretary at the end of the month. Leavitt, the youngest person ever to hold the job, recently had her second child and is leaving to spend more time with her young family. President Trump said she will stay on as one of his top outside advisors and called her one of the best press secretaries in the history of the office. Willie Nelson, the White House.
10: President Trump is now confirming it. For security reasons, he did indeed slip away from Air Force One following the recent NATO summit in Turkey.
12: I guess there was a threat out there. I didn't really ask too much about it. I get a lot of threats.
13: President Trump confirming a report that first appeared in the Washington Post that he was spirited off Air Force One and onto a different plane before departing Turkey last month because of a credible threat from Iran.
12: I go by Secret Service and the military. They wanted me to go on a different flight, a different plane.
13: Trump stowed away in an airport catering container that took him to a smaller aircraft on which he flew to the UK.
12: I do what they say.
13: There he secretly reboarded the decoy jet, then descended from it and climbed back aboard the new Air Force One gifted by Qatar. I'm Ben Thomas.
10: Severe storms have wreaked havoc across the Midwest, causing tornadoes, heavy rains, and flash flooding. First responders and utility crews have been working to clear roads and restore power to hundreds of thousands of customers. A four-year-old boy died in Indiana when a tree fell on a home, and a person in Ohio died during a health emergency when first responders couldn't reach them due to flooded roads. A mixed day on Wall Street with the Dow down by 21 points.